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gonna take you back. 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

0: 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The weekend is here, baby. And your girl, Christy B, is in the building, ready to bring you the best in Southern Soul and R&B right here on your favorite radio station. I just brought you Labrado with Let Me Be Your Daddy. And now I've got something for all my country girls out there, wherever you're at. Here is a low-key country with I Met a Girl. So ladies, get ready to vibe with it.
1: Low-key country. It's for my country girls at those trail rides. All the way from the Carolinas to Texas, Louisiana, Alabama.

I just brought you Cupid with What's Your Flavor, and baby, by now you ought to know exactly what flavor you like. Now let your girl Christy B take you down Lover's Lane for all my grown folks who know a little something about good love. Coming up next, I got Cadillac Man with Good Love. So turn it up, sit back, and let the music do what it do.

It's the weekend, baby, and it's time to have a good time. And if you're ready to have a good time, then you are definitely in the right place right here on KAYTKQJO. So pull out your drink, get your sip on it, turn that volume up, because your girl Christy B is about to bring you a brand new single from the one and only Mississippi boy, Breeze Mr. Do Too Much. This one is called Half Steppin'. So let's get into it right here, right now on your favorite radio station.

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Thank y'all so much for tuning in and spending your Saturday night with me. 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This is Christy B, your Southern Soul Mamacita, signing off.

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0: 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It's time to get closer to your loved one. 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

0: It's another one. The tension, the intensity, the feeling. It's the music. It's Lover's Groove on KAYT KQJO.
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0: There's nothing like a candlelit dinner impressing the one you love. 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

0: The tension, the intensity, the feeling. 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

0: 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It's the music. 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

0: Well, good night, everybody. This is Greg Phillips, the People DJ, has presented a program called Lover's Groove with the Adult Vibe for the adult lovers. I hope there was something you heard that was very entertaining to you. That's a way to get you in that zone weeknights from 9 p.m. until. Stay tuned next for the Overnight Groove right here on KAYT KQJO 88.1 Alexandria. Good night, everybody. And don't forget the Lover's Groove with the Adult Vibe.
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0: Well, good morning, everybody. The good Lord has blessed us to see another day. This is Greg Phillips on the heart and soul of Sinlaw, the 70,000-watt powerhouse, your community radio station, KAY.

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1: We ain't gotta rush nothing. We got time to take it slow. Ain't no games, no frontin'. 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We too real for that.

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How many ever needed to be a doctor in a sick room? How many ever needed God to be your lawyer? How many ever needed God to be your Jehovah Jireh? How many ever needed God to be your Jehovah Rapha, your Jehovah Shammah, your Jehovah Shalom? How many of you needed God to just step in right in the neck of time? And when there was a way that didn't look like it could be made, God stepped in and made a way. I got any witnesses in tonight?

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0: Buffy. 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

0: The Overnight Groove keeps you moving all night long. Hi, this is Craig Phillips inviting you to join me Tuesday, Wednesday, Thursday from 6 to 9 p.m. with the Southern Soul Throwdown. 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
1: 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I don't know what to do.
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0: This is KAYT, Gina Alexandria. No need to worry. The gospel is on the radio at 88.1. Call up somebody. Tell them it's going to be all right. KAYT. Got the gospel transmitting all day.
1: Now, I want to call your attention to two different passages of Scripture. 2 Corinthians 5:1. For we know that if our earthly house of this tabernacle were dissolved, we have a building of God and a house not made with hands, eternal in the heaven. And then in the book of Luke, the 18th chapter, let's begin reading at the 18th verse. And a certain ruler asked him, saying, "Good master, what shall I do to inherit eternal life?" And Jesus said unto him, "Why callest thou me good? None is good save one, that is God. Thou knowest the Ten Commandments: do not commit adultery, do not kill, do not steal, do not bear false witness, honor thy father and thy mother." And he said, "All these have I kept from my youth up." Now when Jesus heard these things, he said unto him, "Yet lacketh thy one thing. Sell all that thou hast, and distribute it unto the poor, and thou shalt have treasure in heaven, and come, follow me." And when he heard this, he was very sorrowful, for he was very rich. And when Jesus saw that he was very sorrowful, he said, "How hardly shall they that have riches enter into the kingdom of God? For it is easier for a camel to go through a needle's eye than for a rich man to enter into the kingdom of God." Now, after reading that, I'm led to talk about too fat to go to heaven. Oh yeah. Too fat. Too fat, F-A-T fat, to go to heaven. We're going to find out today in our message that fatness will actually keep you out of heaven. Might as well come on. And I'm not just asking fat folk to come on and say amen today. All of us. For I'm going to deal with a spiritual aspect and a physical aspect. We are living in a too fat world. By the way, come on.

most important foods of animal and plant. And without fat, we would die. They are made carbon, hydrogen, and oxygen. And some fats are called hard, some are called soft, some liquid. The fat that goes to make up man is called hard fat. You see, hard fat is included in the human. And fats furnish more than twice as much fuel energy for the body as the same amount of proteins or carbohydrates. A pure fat has a fuel value of about 4,040 calories a pound. That's pretty heavy there. And people in cold countries need more fat in their diet than do people in warmer countries. Less fat should be eaten in the summer than in the winter. Some folk eat fat all the time. In the winter, more fat should be eaten to resist the cold. You see, the Eskimos eat fat all the time to keep warm. But I wanted to look at, from a physical standpoint, this overweight problem. Really. Now, just physically so, that's a big problem in the world today, the overweight problem. Now, most people are too fat, as we said earlier. Overweight is a danger signal, particularly for those who are over 40 years of age. Normally, it's hard to... Whatever you are when you're past 40, you normally just be that unless you put forth special effort. And a study shows that most people who are too fat develop diabetes, heart disease, high blood pressure. And it is more difficult to do surgery on a fat person. A person looks better when he is not too fat. You think better when you're not too fat. You live longer, you walk better, you suffer less back aches, less foot aches. You don't have as much tiredness. You don't get as tired when you're not too fat. You see, normal weight is worth whatever effort it takes to obtain it. It costs more to feed a fat person than it does a normal sized person. It costs more to clothe him. Harder to get along with a fat person. Whatever you do when you're fat, you can do it better if you come down normal size. Now, the book said that. I read a little up on this. And then a lot of folks are, well, they're picking on us fat folks. Well, now, you can be too small. See, many skinny folk die, fat folk. You can lose too much weight. I'm trying to get folk to a normal size. You see what I'm talking about? And then there's another question that comes to me. Brother Preacher, what makes a person fat anyhow? Most people are fat simply because they eat too much. They need to turn down these out here just a little bit. As I said, not mine, not the one I'm talking on, those others. But, all right, now, most folk are fat because they eat too much. Is that right? And another thing that we...

need to understand, this does not always mean that they stuffed with a large quantity of food, but it means that they take in more calories than their body can use. You see, a calorie is a measure of the heat energy which the body can get from a certain amount of food. Poor eating habits can make you do that. Y'all might as well come on. People my size, anyhow, you better listen to me here. All right. Now, for your consideration, some of our experts prepared a weight table. A lot of folk don't know whether they overweight or not. But they have prepared a weight table. And men, I want to consider you. It said that a man that stands about 5 feet 2 inches normally should weigh from 112 pounds to 141 pounds. And then if you stand about 5 feet 3 inches, you should weigh about 115 pounds to 144 pounds to determine how large your frame is. And then if you're about 5 feet 8 inches, you should weigh about 132 pounds to 166 pounds. Just trying to point a little of this out to you so you can determine your size. And a man 6 feet should weigh from about 148 to 184 pounds. Now, women, yours a little different. Said a woman about 4 feet 10 should weigh from about 92 pounds to 119 pounds, determined by your frame, you see. A woman that's 5 feet even should weigh about 96 pounds to 125 pounds. That's determined by your figure or frame or whatever they call it. And if you 5 feet 3 inches, you should weigh about 105 pounds to 134. This is what the table says. And if this is true, then we find that many people are living under the shadows of too fatness. And then, if this is true, then you can be too fat, then you can be too small. You have to be just right to be in good health. A lot of too small folk, you know, a lot of folk are too small. A lot of folk eat too less. Then there are a lot of folk who eat too much. And both of them will kill you. Both of them, too much and too less, will send you to the graveyard. Now, how to lose weight then, bro? Preacher, you know, you talked about all of us here today. You said we too fat. You told us we were too skinny. Now, what do we do about it? Now, I can only go by what the dietitians and the medical doctors say on this. All of this, I got this from some of them. And they said that the only a physician has the necessary skill and equipment to decide how much weight a person should lose, how fast and how you should use it, lose it. You see, one doctor told me, he said, Reverend, just back away from the table a little soon. But the doctor should actually have a say-so in your losing the weight, because he knows how he can check you out and tell you how fast you should lose, and then he can put you on a special diet and tell you how to gain weight. A lot of folk, doesn't matter how much they eat, they won't gain no weight. You know, some folk can eat all the time and never gain any weight. And then too fatness will make you lose things you don't want to lose. George Foreman lost the heavyweight championship, and when they asked him, he said he was a little overweight. And many ball games have been lost because somebody was a little too heavy. And then sometimes you can lose some games if you're not heavy enough. I want to keep punning that out. But now, so much from that physical standpoint, my dear Christian friend, but I would like to look at the too fat spiritual life. We already have said that the only cure for too fat is to take off some weight. There are a lot of people who have a streamlined figure, a figure eight shape physically, but they are fat and out of shape spiritually.
That's where, come on, a lot of folk who, child, I can wear, eat, wear what I want, but spiritually, they're out of shape. Is that right? You see, things of this world will weigh you down. All of these things that we are wearing around here, we are going to have to pull off if we want to go to heaven. And our scripture says, for we know that if our earthly house of this tabernacle were dissolved, we have a building of God, not made with the hands of man. Now this tells us, in this whole body, it is capable of gathering up too much fat, spiritually so, from this whole world. And it tells us also that we can, as we go through life spiritually, this old body here will gather up some of everything. This old body doesn't care what it gather up. You can pass by dope, it'll just gather it up. Alcohol, it'll gather it up. It'll just gather up things. But if we want to get inside of the gate, we're going to have to lose some of that weight. Is that right? You see, sin is a spiritual, as such, sin is a calorie. Is that right? And sin will make you fat. The more sin we have, the fatter we are. Is that right? You know, some folk just get fat in one place. You know, I have that problem. If I could just, you know, right here, some folk don't get fat all over. They just get fat in one place. But that means that you need to lose that weight in that place. And then some are just vice versa. Is that right? It could have just been the opposite. But eating certain types of food will make you fat a certain way. And certain sins will make you overweight in a certain way. Some folk are weighted down with lies. Is that right? Some folk are weighted down with gossiping. Some folk are weighted down with hypocrite. Some folk are weighted down with alcohol. Some folk are overweight with drugs, whoremongering, gambling, missing church, mistreating people, disobeying God's preacher, robbing God, and many other things. When you put all of this on, if you don't mind, you'll be too fat and out of shape. But I'm here to tell you, if you want to go to heaven, you better lose some weight. We need to go on a spiritual diet. Don't y'all go to sleep on me. Many of us possess too much to go to heaven. Sometimes cars, home, sometimes money, clothes, land, and education will weigh you down. Is that right? There's nothing wrong with having cars. There's nothing wrong with having homes. There's nothing wrong with wearing fine clothes. But the Bible teaches us that if we want to go to heaven, we're going to have to give back to God those things that we have. Matter of fact, everything that we have, God should be glorified by those things. The Lord didn't give you a car to just have all by yourself. But the Lord should get glorification out of that car. Is that right? In our other scripture, one day a rich young ruler wanted to know from the Lord, what must I do to be saved? The Lord said, Mr. Rich Man, first of all, you are too fat. So you need to lose some weight. The man said, well, Mr. Jesus, I don't understand what you're talking about. The master said, follow the commandment. Said, have you heard about thou shalt not steal, thou shalt not kill? The man said, I've kept these commandments all of my life. And Jesus said, well, I'm going to fix you a special diet then. Said, I want you to sell everything you have and take care of the poor. The man was very sorry because he was a rich man. He couldn't understand why he would have to sell everything that he had. But you know what the Lord was really trying to say
all of those things that he had, he was selfish with those things. He was not looking out for his brother. And the Lord had him to know, say, you have become weighted down. You are too fat. And you won't be able to enter into the gate with all of this on. You're going to have to pull off something and help to pull somebody out there. Instead of being too fat, they are too poor. And you're going to have to pull off some of your fatness and help some of the poor people. And the man just could not understand what was going on. But you not know, a lot of us, we own too much. Is that right? You see, it's different in owning something and possessing something. And I made it a habit, whatever the Lord gives me, I turn around and give it back to the Lord. And then the Lord will turn around and bless you. I want to do a have a witness here. I'm going to have to move on to a close. Yeah, y'all trying to go to sleep on me, but I better fix your diet before I leave. I'm going to, you know, my mama used to fix the food and it was up to us to eat it. So I'm going to give you a diet and it's up to you if you want to eat it. And then I'm going on home. I prepared, yeah, a special diet for people who are spiritually overweight. Now you have to go to your local physician for your physical diet. I can't do anything about that because I have that problem myself. But the Lord has left it here in my hand through his holy power to point out to you a spiritual diet for those of us who are spiritually overweight. It is necessary today that you follow this diet each day of the year. You can't follow it on Monday and then skip it on Tuesday. But before I point it out, it's necessary to follow it on Sunday through Sunday. Is that right? It's necessary to follow this diet that I'm about to give you 12 months. It's necessary to follow it 365 days. It's necessary to follow it 8,760 hours. It's necessary to follow it 525,600 minutes. It's necessary to follow it 31,536,000 seconds. And all of this will make up a year. And when the year is up, you can start into the next year eating the same thing. And if you don't mind, you'll have a stabilized weight. And when the Lord gets ready, you won't have no problem walking on the inside of the heavenly gate. Is that right? And let me see here. I know you got to eat breakfast, lunch, and dinner. When you wake up in the morning, it will be good to take a bath. Is that right? I'm talking about a spiritual bath now. You need to clean yourself thoroughly from all of your memories. Is that right? You need to wash yourself of hatred. Is that right? You need to wash yourself of lying. Scrub that hate off you early every morning. Is that right? Scrub that jealousy off you early every morning. Is that right? Give yourself a complete scrub down and then pull up your chair and sit down at the breakfast table. Is that right? I'm trying to give you here a spiritual diet for you to lose weight here today, because we have some folk spiritually, they are overweight. Is that right? For breakfast, you ought to sip one cup of love. Is that right? Eat one slice of thankfulness. Is that right? Drink 1 8-ounce glass of courage. Is that right? Have 1/2 hour of meditation and prayer. I'm talking about for breakfast. And then when you finish with that, take one pill of forgiveness. And that ought to last you till lunchtime. And when lunchtime comes, I want you to sip one more cup of love and saturate it with pleasantness. Is that right? And take one slice of godliness and eat one bowl of God's word. Is that right? And drink 1 ounce of consecration.
Is that right? And that should hold you until dinner time. We call it supper time. Is that right? I'm trying to get you to lose weight here. And you know, it's something about dinner time. You have to put more preparation in the dinner than any other meal that you have. Is that right? Dinner time is the most special time. More preparation goes into dinner time. Is that right? And there's just one main dish to be served at dinner time. But there are many ingredients that go to make up this dish. Is that right? I want you to get your bowl out now, and I'm going to teach you how to cook dinner. Is that right? Some of you all been to school and you think you know how to cook, but spiritually so, your dinner is a little different. Is that right? And I want you to put in 1 cup of love and add 1 ounce of faith and mix in 1 pound of repentance and blend in 1 quart of regeneration and add 1 tablespoon of sanctification and put in 1/2 cup of purification and add 2 cups of glorification and sprinkle with godliness, a little godliness on top of that. Is that right? And then you got to stir it up. Is that right? Stir it well up and put 12 parts of faith. Is that right? 11 parts of patience and 10 parts of courage and 9 parts of work and 8 parts of hope and 6 parts of liberality and 5 parts of kindness, 4 parts of rest and 3 parts of prayer, 2 parts of meditation and 1 old-fashioned hymn. It could be the old ship of Zion. It could be Amazing Grace. But for my part, mine, I would suggest guide me, oh God, great Jehovah. Is that right? And then, if you don't mind, you ought to dash in a teaspoon full of God's Spirit and dash in a little fun and pitch in a little care and sprinkle a little play and throw in a little good humor. Is that right? And stir it up with a few smiles. Is that right? And then stir it up with a little understanding. And then I'm glad that God has a cooking stove. Is that right? And God's stove is not a gas range. Is that right? God's stove is not an electric range. Oh, isn't that right? But I'm glad that God's stove is run by the Holy Spirit. When you mix all of this up, you can put it in God's heated oven that's heated with the Holy Spirit. And you can eat with sincerity, willingness, faithfulness, and then long-suffering. And I'm closing here, but if you do that, my dear Christian and friend, your weight will come down to normal size. Isn't that right? And when the Lord comes back, you will be in good shape. Is that right? I'm talking about God's spiritual diet. Isn't that right? And you got to give up a lot of things in order to lose weight. Oh, yeah. And it hurts sometimes to give up everything you have. Oh, yeah. But you know, it hurts sometimes when you have money in the bank and have to give that up. Oh, yeah. But I think about myself. I've given all I have to the Lord. And I remember when I prayed so hard to become a recording artist. Oh, yeah. And the Lord blessed us to have a hit record. And I said, well, we have it made now. Oh, Lord. I think about the summer. The first hit record was Quit Talking to Yourself. I said, well, I can sit down and be at ease now.

fire. Oh, yeah. Yeah. Another one came along. Yes, my Lord. They talking about the real thing. Oh, Lord. The devil was on my trail and say, you can get everything you need now. The Lord said, well, I got another one here.

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Is that right? 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The Lord said, well, you give it your own self. Oh, yeah. Nobody couldn't understand what I was doing, but I gave all I had to the Lord. Is that right? You don't

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And I began to pull off Watergate. 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
1: 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Gina Alexandria.
0: No need to worry.
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0: You put your hand.
1: Call up somebody. Tell them it's gonna be alright. KAYT. Got the gospel transmitting all day.
2: We're now tuned in to the media ministry of the Mount Olive Baptist Church of Leesville, Louisiana, with Dr. Carl Armstead. Mount Olive Baptist Church is located 808 Anacoco Street in Leesville, Louisiana. We are a church and congregation that honors God, the Holy Spirit, and Jesus Christ. We celebrate his death, resurrection, by which all men are saved. Listen now to our man of God and shepherd, Dr. Carl Armstead, as he preaches and teaches the word of God in a service already in progress.

0: Amen. Thank God for the mere course, for those selections to our associates and the person of Reverend Coleman and Reverend Smith in his absence, to everyone present. I must say that God is good and his mercy is everlasting. To Sister Armstead and Coleman, amen. Let me just move right on into it.
1: Yes, sir.
0: And call our attention to Matthew's Gospel, chapter number 14.
1: Yes, sir.
0: 14th chapter of the Gospel according to Matthew. Matthew. And since we're going to just about read this whole story, we're going to do it responsibly.
1: Yes,
0: starting at verse 22, I'm going to read one, you're going to read one, and then verse 33, we're going to all read together. Amen. Everybody ready? Anybody not ready? Amen. Beginning at verse 22, it says, immediately Jesus made his disciples get into a boat and go before him to the other side while he sent the multitude away. All right? But the boat was now in the middle of the sea, tossed by the waves, for the wind was contrary. And when the disciples saw him walking on the sea, they were troubled, saying, "It is a ghost," and they cried out for fear. And Peter answered him and said, "Lord, if it's you, command me to come to you on the water."
1: Yes.
2: And he said, "Come." And when Peter was come down out of the ship, he walked on the water.
0: But when he saw that the wind was boisterous, he was afraid and beginning to sink, he cried out, saying, "Lord, save me." And when they got into the boat, the wind ceased. Oh. Then those who were in the boat came and worshipped him, saying, "Truly, amen, the grass withers, the flower fadeth, but the word of our God shall stand forever." You may be seated. God our Father, in the name of Jesus, we come now. Thanking you for another preaching privilege. We ask now for the guidance and a fresh anointing of your spirit as we preach your word. Bless this word and let it go forth with power and authority, but even so simple a child may be able to understand. In Jesus' name we pray. Amen. Our text starts, commences after John the Baptist had been beheaded and Jesus had fed the 5,000,

all trapped in the grip of a fierce windstorm. Now they find themselves in a storm because they were commanded by the Lord to cross over the Sea of Galilee. In other words, though in a storm, these men are in the will of the Lord, and yet we see them struggling against the storm, which says to us that even though we may be in the will of the Lord, even though we may be doing what he tells us, it doesn't stop storms from coming in our lives. And struggle as they might, however, it appears they are unable to make headway. And according to verse 24, the wind was in their faces. And so these 12 men are stuck in a storm and unable to get out. And let me ask you, have you ever found yourself in that place? Have you ever found yourself stuck in one of life's storms? I'm talking about where trouble is everywhere, and no matter how hard you try, no matter what you do, it seems like the storm will never end, and there's no possible good that can come from what you're facing. But you know, thankfully, however, there is some good news for us this morning from the Word of God, and that is, while storms of life are never pleasant, they do produce certain benefits in our lives that we would do well to make note of this morning, because the Hebrew writer tells us in Hebrews 12:11, he said, "Now, no chastening seemed to be joyful for the present, but painful, and nevertheless afterwards it yields the peaceful fruit of righteousness to those who have been trained by it." And so for a little while, I'd like for us to join the disciples this morning on the Sea of Galilee as they fight their way through a windstorm. But as we do, I hope to show you that the storms of life contain some hidden blessings for the children of God. And although I don't know what kind of storm you may be facing this morning, but I do know that the Lord has purpose in allowing that storm to rage in your life. And hopefully the purpose will become clear this morning as I preach on the hidden blessings in the storms of life. Well, according to verse 25 of our text, storms are God's means of transportation. My brothers and sisters, here we see that the sea, which the disciples feared, was the very thing that the Lord used as a vehicle to reveal himself to them. And guess what? He will do the same in your life and my life. And notice Jesus came to them that night. He comes in the face of darkness. And the Bible says that Jesus came to them in the fourth watch, sometime between 3 a.m. and 6 a.m. during the darkest hour of the night. And my brothers and sisters, perhaps somebody here this morning may be walking in darkness and you're wondering, where is Jesus? You may be facing some of the darkest days of your life right now, but let me remind you that God is always right there with you no matter what you're going through. For the Bible tells us in Hebrews 13:5, he said, "I will never leave you nor forsake you." And let me remind you also that even in the darkest hour of life, God is still God, and he is still in control of your life. And guess what? He knows where you are. I don't care how dark it may be, God knows exactly where you are. I'm listening to David telling me in 139:11-12, he said, "If I say, surely the darkness shall fall on me, even the night shall be as a light about me. Indeed, the darkness shall not hide me from you. The darkness and the light are both alike to you." And so to God, that darkness and light is the same, which says to us that even the darkest hour of life cannot hide us from the face of God. He's there even when you cannot see him. Even though you may not feel his presence, he's still right there. For he comes in the face of disaster. The disciples, you notice, were in flight for their lives.
And Mark 6:48 say they were straining and rowing, for the wind was against them. In other words, they were struggling against a stone. Now, from this, I get the mental impression that these men were afraid for their lives. But just when they thought all hope was gone and they were doomed, Jesus come walking on the water right in the midst of their stone.

My brothers and my sisters, in the same way, there are times when we all feel like we have lost the battle with our stone. But might I remind you that just as surely as the Lord is in control of your blessings, guess what? He's also in charge of your stones. Now, he may not keep you from going in the stone, but he will keep you in the midst of the stone. Just think of the three Hebrew boys. Think of Daniel and Noah. He didn't stop the three Hebrew boys from going to the fiery furnace, but he waited until they were thrown into the fiery furnace, and then that fourth man showed up and insulated them from the fire. He didn't stop Daniel from, yes, Lord. He didn't stop Daniel from going into the lion's den, but when he went in there, God closed their mouths and made them like little house cats. Yes, he didn't even stop Noah. Amen. From the stone from coming, but what he did, he called Noah and his family to get in the ark, and no matter how hard it rained, no matter how the water rose, Noah and his family were safe. In other words, God didn't prevent any of them from going in the stone, but he saved them all in the midst of the stone. And my brothers and sisters, what he did for them, guess what? He'll do the same thing for us. But the text says he comes on the face of the deep. Here we see that the very thing that disciples feel, the raging sea, was the very thing that God used as his vehicle to come to them. What a testimony this was. He was not telling them that the stone was not fierce, but he was telling them that he was greater than the stone. And that's the word we have for somebody here this morning, maybe somebody who may be listening by radio, meaning regardless of what you're facing in life, remember that Jesus is greater than the stone that you may be facing. And so if you are patient and wait on him, I tell you, he will show up right on time. My brothers and sisters, the very thing you fear will be the vehicle he uses to show up in your life. And all I'm trying to tell you this morning is that do not fear the stones in your life. They've been designed by the Lord as a means of bringing him closer to you. He planned them, and they're good for us. Even though we don't feel like they're good, but they're good for us. And no wonder Paul said in Romans 8:28, and we know that all things work together for the good for those who love the God and those who are called according to his purpose. But not only are storms a means of transportation, but secondly, storms are God's means of testing. In other words, this is the way God tests our faith. In verses 25 through 27, we note that they reveal the Savior, because when Jesus did come walking on the water, the disciples at first didn't recognize him. They thought that he was a ghost, and so they cried out in fear. But thank God Jesus came with a message of peace and power. He came to them with the word of peace. He said, be of good cheer. He came to them with the word of power. He said, it is I. He came to them with a word of potential. He said, be not afraid. My brothers and sisters, the storms of life have the potential to reveal the Savior to us in a way that we may never have considered before. Because when he comes to us walking in our stones, he gives us the same message of hope that he gave the disciples on that stormy night on the Sea of Galilee. And so he came to them with a message of peace and power and potential. Now, he said in verse 27, be of good cheer, it is I. Do not be afraid. In other words, stop fearing and don't fear again. My brothers and sisters, if we can ever get hold of the fact that Jesus is in control of every area of our lives, that he's God and that he possesses all power, then we can come to the place where we can trust him fully as we go through our storms. My brothers and sisters, the storms of life are blessings because they reveal the Savior in a brand new way. But we note verse 28 and 29 reveal that they refined the saints, because when Peter heard that it was the Lord,
Peter wanted to join him in walking on the water. Jesus simply told Peter, Peter said, Lord, if that's you out there, let me come out on the water. And Jesus simply told Peter, he said, come on. And Peter obeyed and walked on water. Here we see that Jesus used the storm as a means of helping Peter to grow his faith. And in the same way, when the storms of life are howling all about us, if we can just hold on, get a hold of the truth that Jesus is the master of the storm, then we too can rise above our circumstances and walk on the ways with the Lord. Now, I realize that Peter didn't last that long because he took his eyes off the Lord. And when he took his eyes off the Lord, all of a sudden he began to sink. But still, Peter had a story that none of the other disciples had, because he was the only one of them who could say, you know, one day I walked on water. My brothers and sisters, here we see that the storms of life will focus our faith if we allow them to, because God can use difficult days to teach us more about himself and help us to grow in the Lord. Remember now, these are 12 men in a boat, but only one of them walked on the water like Jesus. In other words, Peter put the Lord to the test. He said, Lord, if that's really you, tell me to come out there on the water. And Jesus said, come on now, Peter. And he stepped out on the waves, and he began to walk on the water. You know, I don't know if y'all can get the picture here. How many of you ever walked in water? Now, just imagine walking on the top of the water like you're walking down the aisle of the day. That's what Peter did. But Peter messed around and took his eyes off the Lord. I don't know if you begin to look around and look back at the other boys and say, look here what I'm doing. But whatever it was, yes, Lord, it caused him to begin to sink. And in that instant, he found himself in trouble. But in that instant also, Peter remembered who was in control, and he called on Jesus and found help in time of need. And verse 30, Peter cried out, Lord, save me. Notice he didn't have time for a long, drawn-out prayer. He didn't have time to say, Lord, here I am, your faithful and humble servant, coming to you the only way I know how. He didn't have time for all of that. All he could say was, Lord, save me. And the text said right away, Jesus reached out his hand and helped him and said to Peter in plain and simple terms, he said, surely you don't have much faith. He said, why do you doubt? My brothers and sisters, when the storms of life are howling all about us, if we can get a hold of the truth that Jesus is the master of the storm, then we too can rise above our circumstances and begin to walk on the ways with the Lord. And also, the storms of life serve to remind us who is in control. Because like Peter, there are times when we too take our eyes off the Lord during our storms. How many times have we been going through things, and instead of looking to the Lord for deliverance, sometimes we begin to have pity parties. Sometimes we begin to complain. But when you put your eyes on the Lord, I tell you, everything will be all right. But when you take your eyes off the Lord, then you're doomed to fail. And that's why we must always remember who is in charge of the whole thing. But even more, if we successfully navigate the stormy waters of life, we don't deserve no credit for our abilities or our success. Because if we're successful, it's only because there is one who is greater than we are, who's holding our hand. Meaning our success in a storm, the life hinges upon our being willing to acknowledge Jesus as the master of the storm. Well, finally, in verse 32 and 33, it revealed that not only are the storms of life
God's means of transportation, and God's means of testing us, but also stones are God's means of testimony, because they testify of his power and his person. They testify of his power because Jesus calmed the storm. Now notice he didn't speak to the storm. He didn't say anything to the storm. Well, as soon as he stepped in the boat, the wind ceased to blow. And the sea was calm. My brothers and sisters, I'm trying to show you a picture that he'll do the same in your life and my life, but he'll do it in his own time. In other words, the storm will rage until it has accomplished its purpose, and then he will call the wind to cease in our lives, because all he's trying to get us to see this morning is that he is in control of all of the storms of life, meaning it's not you, nor is it me, but Jesus is the master of the sea, and he's the master of the storms as well. But not only do they testify of his power, but they also testify of his person. Because when Jesus stilled the storm, notice the disciples all of a sudden they realized they were in the presence of God. And so they confessed him and they bowed before him and worshiped, saying, they said, truly, you are the Son of God. His power over the storms of life, it testifies of his person, because they will tell us that he is God and that he's in control of all of the affairs of our life, which teaches us that when the storms come, they're designed to bring us to a place that the disciples found themselves in at the end of the storm. They found themselves on their knees, worshiping before the Lord. But here's the secret to make our storms more bearable, and that is, don't wait until the storm is over to bow before the Lord, but bow before him right now while the winds are still contrary to you. Don't wait until blue skies are seen to humble yourself before the Lord, but bow down before him in humble submission in the midst of your storm, because nothing reveals your faith in the Lord more than being willing to accept his will and love him even when things look worse for you. And so you ought to bow down before him, and when you bow down before him, it actually honors the Lord. But before I close, I need to say to us that sometimes it's hard to see the blessings for the storms, because sometimes it's hard to imagine the Lord bringing any good out of what you're going through. Now, I don't know the nature of the storm that you may be facing, but I do know the one who still walks on the ways. I know that if you bring your need to him, he will hear you and he will help you this morning. Who knows, this morning he might show up riding on your storm. My brothers and sisters, if you need help from the way walker, then this altar is open to all who would come. And so bring your need to Jesus and let him have his way in your life, and he will reveal the hidden blessings in the storms of life. I'm talking about Jesus, the bright and the morning star. Jesus, the Lamb of God, who takes away the sins of the world. Jesus, the one who died on a hill called Calvary.

From the sixth to the ninth hour, he died that we might live. And they buried him in a borrowed tomb where he lay there 3 days and three nights. And somewhere before the dew dried up on the roses, he got up from the grave with all power and heaven and earth in his hands. And right now he's seated on the right hand of the throne of God. He's making intercession for you and me. And God, all right, it's because he lives.

0: Don't worry about your stones. 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I hear Paul telling the Thessalonica church. He said, rejoice always. Pray without ceasing. He said, everything give thanks. For this is the will of God and Christ Jesus for you. And so come what may, just hold on to God's unchanging hand. And after a while, everything will be all right. Just trust in the Lord with all your heart and lean not to your own understanding. And even in the midst of a storm, he will direct your path. Ain't God all right? Do you know him this morning? Have you tried him for yourself? Won't he make a way out of no way? Yes, he will. The reason I know, because I tried him for myself. Sometimes it gets a little harder. Yes, it does. But I'm going to hold on to God's unchanging hand. I know right now he walks with me and he talks with me and he tells me that I am his own. Ain't God all right? Yes, Lord.
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2: 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Believe it. We've got Louisiana on lock.
1: You're now tuned in to the media ministry of the Mount Olive Baptist Church of Leesville, Louisiana, with Dr. Carl Armstead. Mount Olive Baptist Church is located 808 Anacoco Street in Leesville, Louisiana. We are a church and congregation that honors God, the Holy Spirit, and Jesus Christ. We celebrate his death, resurrection, by which all men are saved. 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
3: Okay, I am here to give you, to give us a little, just a little background of Black History Month. As a Harvard-trained historian, Carver G. Woodson, like W.E.B. Du Bois before him, believed that truth could not be denied and that reason would prevail over prejudice. His hope to raise awareness of African Americans' contribution to civilization was realized when he and the organization he founded, the Association for the Study of Negro Life and History, conceived and announced Negro History Week in 1925. The event was first celebrated during the week in February in 1926 that composed the birthdays of both Abraham Lincoln and Frederick Douglass. The response was overwhelming. Black History Clubs sprung up. Teachers demanded materials to instruct their pupils and progressive whites. By the time of Washington's death, Negro History Week had become a central part of African American life, and substantial progress had been made in bringing more Americans to appreciate the celebration. At mid-century, mayors of cities nationwide issued proclamations noting Negro History Week. The Black Awakening of the 1960s dramatically expanded the consciousness of African Americans about the importance of Black history. The Civil Rights Movement focused Americans of all colors on the subject of the contributions of African Americans to our history and culture. The celebration was expanded to a month in 1976, the nation's bicentennial. President Gerald Ford urged Americans to seize the opportunity to honor the two often neglected accomplishment of Black Americans. Black History Month honors the contribution of African Americans to United States history. Among the prominent figures as Madam C.J. Walker, we all know who she was, right? Who was she? Anybody? Okay. Who was the first United States woman to become a self-made millionaire? George Washington Carver, we know who he was, right, students? Okay. Who derived nearly 300 products from what? The peanut. Praise God. Rosa Parks, who sparked the Montgomery bus boycott and galvanized the civil rights movement. And Shirley Chisholm, who was the first African-American woman elected to the United States House of Representatives. That was just a little insight on Black History Week.
0: Amen, amen. Thank God for our choir. Thank you for those selections. Thank again, Sister LaSanne, for enlightening us on a little history. And we do know that history is in the making this evening, as we're going to have first time two Black quarterbacks will meet in the Super Bowl at History in the Makings. Amen. The Lord has brought us all from a long ways. As we look back and we see the many advances that we've made, although we still have a lot more to go, we have to be thankful unto God. Amen. Now with your prayers, I want to call our attention to the book of Hebrews, chapter number 13. And as we look, Hebrews chapter number 13, verse 7 and 8, with our emphasis on verse number 8. Amen. Everybody got to say amen. Everybody still need a little time to hold on, man. All right. The 13th chapter of Hebrews. And we're going to read verse 7 and 8 with the emphasis on verse number 8. And it reads, "Remember those who rule over you, who have spoken the word of God to you, whose faith follow, considering the outcome of their conduct. Jesus Christ is the same yesterday, today, and forever." Jesus Christ is the same yesterday, today, and forever. And from those couple of verses, I want to talk from the subject, the importance of history. The importance of history. It makes sense after a while. And so let me begin by saying that as we enter this second week of our celebration of Black History Month, we observe this celebration because we believe history is important. For instance, when we look at the biblical record, we become aware of the fact that biblical history plays an important role in the development of God's children as well as our faith. It is from biblical history, as we learn about what God has done for others, it gives us faith that he's able to do the same for us. From biblical history, we learn that when Moses tried to give the children of Israel reasons to trust God, he begins his writing not with Exodus, but rather with the historical book called Genesis. He tells them the story of Abraham, Isaac, Jacob, and Joseph. Because history is a source of hope. But we note that Daniel, while living behind enemy lines seeking a reason for hope, he doesn't search the future, but the historical writings of Jeremiah that talks about the beginning of the 70 years of captivity in Babylon. And in so doing, he realized that the time for the captivity was about to come. History is a source of understanding. For instance, when Apostle Paul addresses the need of a Savior, he doesn't use personal or present sins, but he connects the need for a Savior back to the first man and the original sin. Also, history is a source of vision. The historical vision of the church being the salt of the earth and the light of the world. And I believe that the Mount Olive Baptist Church is grounded upon the vision of God for his church. But not only is history important generally, but black history is important particularly. Because black history teaches us about the numerous contributions made by individuals of African descent. It reveals the contribution that people of African descent made in the fields of science, politics, world affairs, education, as well as the lessons about hard work, faithfulness, and you can make it if you try. And that's why I believe they want to ban black history from the schools. And so the history of the black church can teach us a lot. The black church can teach us about faith in God despite conditions and situations, about prayer, about holding on to God's unchanging hand and the amazing grace that God has shown toward us. Because the black church was born in slavery, reared in segregation and discrimination. And my brothers and sisters, the black church has worked long, hard hours under some of the most difficult situations. The black church has been busy in civil matters, such as the abolishment of slavery and the civil rights movement. The black church has organized around voting rights and human rights, making its members concerned and active. And so for this Black History Celebration Month, for a little while, I just want to talk from the subject, the importance of history. And because even from a black perspective, history is a time of reflection and remembrance. And so as we look back in history, especially black history, we can see that the Lord has brought us from a mighty long ways. He's brought us from the invisible institution of brush arbors where we had to worship in to visible institutions in the black community. But we still have a mighty long ways to go, because as I speak, sad to say, many young black folks have given up on church and have turned to drugs. Black on black crime is sweeping the black community, and many of our young people are going to jail and prison campuses rather than college campuses, mainly because many parents don't train up their children in the way that they should go. But now they've gotten to the point where they allow their children, give them a choice to stay home on Sunday. Are you with me? And not come to church and serve the Lord. But they make sure on Monday morning that they're up and going to school. And that's good. That's good. They should go to school and get a good education. But what good would an education do if you live and die and go and miss heaven? Are you with me? Lose your soul. It wouldn't make any sense. It says to In other words, when we do this, it says to our children that knowing God isn't all that important. Just get a good education so you can be successful in life. But guess what? The Bible says, what does it profit a person to gain the whole world then lose their own soul? Or what can a person give in exchange for their souls? And there's an increase in racism and voter suppression, because if we are unable to vote, like in Reconstruction, where blacks were able to buy land and serve in government positions, but through discrimination and voter suppression, all of the advancements of black people were reversed, and blacks had to live by the Jim Crow laws of segregation and discrimination. And so we can never be satisfied with just getting out of the Egypt of inequality, but we must continue to strive to reach the promised land of equality. In other words, the black church cannot rest upon its ability just to get people out to vote, but teach them the importance of voting and how to vote. Teaching them to be able to discern between a candidate's platform and record. And yes, as black Americans, we're going through some rough times, because not only do we have to contend with our internal problems of black-on-black crime, the pandemic, racial inequality, and police killing unarmed black men and women, but also a great falling away, as I've already said, of many young black folk, especially young black men, from the church. Why? Because young black people have become like the psalmist Asaph in Psalm 73, 2 through 5, who saw the prosperity of the wicked. And to him, it just didn't seem fair, while God's people were seemingly always struggling. But he said, I almost stumbled and fell because it made me envious to see the proud and the evil people and watch them prosper. They never have to suffer. They are healthy. They don't have troubles like everyone else. And in other words, the problem of the wicked's prosperity almost caused him to stumble spiritually and lose his faith. Because not only did the ungodly live selfishly by exploiting others frequently, but they mocked God's teaching openly, defying him in public. And I believe this is what's happened to many of our young people, who are perhaps saying, what's the use in serving God and going to church for worship? Nothing is changing. But all my brothers and sisters, if you just look back on history, you'll see a whole lot of stuff have changed, and it still is changing. You just don't see it. Are you with me? And so they leave and have left the church because they lose their faith and give up on God, instead of doing like the psalmist Asaph and take their problems to God. Because the psalmist said, again in 73:17, that it wasn't until he went into the sanctuary, until he went into the church, that he was able to understand their end. In other words, it wasn't until he entered God's house and received a divine perspective from biblical history that he was able to learn and see the destiny of the wicked, which caused him to repent of his foolishness and ask God forgiveness. And in the same way, because of a lack of understanding of history, the Bible, and the church of God, many of our young black men don't believe or have lost their faith. But like the psalmist, they need to repent and come back to God's house and not become a part of the problem, but become a part of the solution. By letting biblical history and black history enlighten them on the fact that the same God who brought us from slavery through Jim Crow laws of segregation up until this present moment is still able to keep us and see us through. Because as we look back in the biblical history of our text, we find that Jesus, he's the same yesterday, today, and forever. And so not only we don't worry about the wicked, don't worry about the wicked or those who try to keep us down, but we note again the psalmist says in Psalm 37, 34 through 36, he say, wait on the Lord. Are you with me? He say, keep his way and he shall exalt you that inherit the land, I have seen the wicked and great power spreading himself like a native green tree. And yet he passed away, and behold, he could not be found. And so I encourage the young and the old alike to trust in the Lord and follow him. Because history revealed that the God we serve, he changes not. And again, I say he's the same yesterday, for today, and forever. And that's why coming to God's house is so important, because you will find answers to your problem as well as be encouraged. Note the Bible tells us in Hebrews 10:25 that believers must not neglect meeting together for worship as some do, but we are to come together for worship as well as to encourage one another as we wait on the return of Christ. Because to withdraw from corporate worship is to invite disaster. It's like a soldier in battle who lags behind the rest of the platoon and become an easy target for the enemy. But I believe the problem that most people have is not so much with God's will, but with his timetable. They're like the person who prayed, "Lord, yes, Lord, give me some patience, but hurry up." Somebody get that after a while. But we must learn, are you here? To wait on the Lord, who's sovereign, who moves in his own time. And so even though time changes and leaders change, Jesus never changes. He's the same all the time. He served faithfully yesterday by dying on the cross to atone for our sins. He served faithfully today by interceding for us as he sits on the right hand of the throne of God. And he will remain faithful forever because of what he has done in the past and what he does in the present. He's sufficient for any need any believer will ever have. And so verse 7 of our text tells us to obey those who have the rule of leadership over you, which teaches that human leaders have much to teach us, and we can learn much from emulating them, but we must always keep our eyes on Christ, who is the ultimate leader. Why is this? Because unlike human leaders, the Lord Jesus will never change, because Christ has been and will be the same forever. And so in a changing world, I tell you, we can trust an unchanging Savior. And that's why we should take our doubts to the Lord just as we take our guilt to him. Because the one who is the same yesterday, today, and tomorrow, who bore our sins on the cross, can show you and me the way to solving all of our personal problems of everyday living. And so as we try and move to the close, as we talk about the importance of history, we note that history is the knowledge of and the study of the past. It's the story of the past in a form of collective memory. It is the story of who we are, where we come from, and can potentially reveal where we are headed. And so history is important to study because it is essential for all of us in understanding ourselves and the world around us. But as we consider Black history, we understand that it's important to us as a people because it highlights not only the experiences, but the metal that allowed those before us not only to persevere through harsh time, but to impact wisdom to their own future generation. And so Black history is imperative because it can guide our future by helping us to learn lessons from our past, which is rooted in the history of the Black church, which has been the primary social, economic, religious, empowering center since the post-slavery era, as she trained, nurtured, and launched virtually all the credible leaders from a broad range of disciplines, including religion, business, politics, music, and education. Because it is a fact that the Black church has always served as the focal point of the Black community. When things were bleak, the Black church was a bastion of hope. When black people were hungry and homeless, the black church provided food and shelter. When our country created a social division for people based on race, the black church formed the base of solidarity, where people like Dr. Martin Luther King came out along with other civil rights leaders, because it doubled as a school, a community center, political hall, as well as a community center of both religious and secular program. But the strength, faith, and hope of the black church then and now was rooted in the history of the Word of God that revealed to us that God we serve, He changes not. Why? Because, again, I say He's the same yesterday, today, and forever. And He can do anything but fail. And so, again, as I said, I try to close this little message on the importance of history. We've gathered here this morning on the basis of biblical history, where we're told that being saved is through Jesus Christ alone. Because I hear Jesus saying in John 14 and 6, He said, I am the way, the truth, and the life. He said, no man comes unto the Father but by me. And then in the book of Acts, chapter 4, 8, and 12, I hear that Peter was filled with the Holy Ghost. Said unto them, you rulers of the people and the elders of Israel. He said, neither is there salvation in any other. He said, for there is none other name under the heavens given among men, whereby we must be saved. Also, biblical history reveals in 1 Corinthians 15, 1 through 3, that Apostle Paul wrote, moreover, I declare unto you the gospel which I preached unto you, which also you have received, and wherein you stand, by which you are also saved. He said, if you keep in memory what I preached unto you, unless you have believed in vain. Well, what is the gospel? It's the good news of biblical history that says one Friday on a hill called Calvary, Jesus, the bishop of my soul, he hung, bled, and died on an old rugged cross. And he was buried in Joseph's brand new tomb. But it was bright early Sunday morning. He got up from that grave with all power and heaven and earth in his hands. Ain't God all right? It's because he lives I can face tomorrow, because Jesus lives and he changes not. I can always lean and depend on him. He's our helper in ages past, our hope for years to come. He's our shelter from the stormy blast, and our eternal home. Ain't God all right? Do you know him this morning? Have you tried him for yourself? Won't he make a way out of no way? Won't he lift you up when you fall down? Ain't God all right? When you look back in your past, I tell you, he's brought us from a mighty long way, sometimes up and sometimes down, but yet he brought us. Yes, Lord. The importance of history. History is important. One of the reasons a lot of people fall out of church, they don't understand history. Look back. I know a lot of young people don't know nothing about segregation and all that kind of stuff, but guess what? It was people like Martin Luther King and others who gave their lives so that you could go to any school you want to go to, so that you can go in any restaurant that you want to go. You don't know nothing about having to go in the back. Are you with me? When you order, huh? You don't know about that. You don't know about even when you're on a bus. I got to say this. When coming up as a boy, my grandmother get on a bus and a little young white boy come on. She got to get up off the seat if it's up 2 foot in the front and let him sit down, and she got to stand up. You don't know nothing about that. And you say the Lord ain't doing nothing. Ain't nothing changed. Yes, he has done something. He's done a whole lot. And he's brought us all from a long, long ways. You think you brought yourself? No. Oh, through many sacrifices, folk have gone through to make sure that we'll be where we are today. So may God bless you and may God keep you is our prayer.
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2: Bible. To the book of Deuteronomy, chapter 29, verse 29. Very easy to remember. Deuteronomy 29:29. I don't want you to forget this scripture because it's very, very profound. Deuteronomy chapter 29, verse 29. The word of God says, the secret things belong to who? The Lord. He is our God. But keep on reading, it says, but those things which are revealed belongs to who? That belongs to us and our children. For how long? Make sure that's in your Bible. That we may do all the words of this law. While you're standing, let us pray. Father, we are grateful for the word of God. Grass withereth and flowers fade, but the word of God will stand forever. Heaven and earth will pass away, but your word will always remain. Lord, we thank you for the word. Help our hearing today. Help our understanding. Help us not just to be hearers alone, but to become doers of the word. Glorify yourself in this house. Holy Spirit, we welcome you. This is your church. These are your people. Have your way in this house. Now I step back that you may step up. And I thank you that lives will be changed today. I thank you, O God, that souls will be saved today. I thank you, O God, that miracles, signs, and wonders will take place in this house. It is so. In Jesus' name, amen. You may be seated. Our subject for discussion is titled, The Mystery of an Altar. The Mystery of an Altar. The passage I just read to your hearing said something profound. That scripture says that God has secrets. I can stop there and preach all day. The truth be told, even you and me, we have secrets. And it's good to know that our God also have secrets. Then notice what the text also say. It say there are some of those secrets that God revealed to certain people. And the Bible tell you Who are those people that God revealed his secrets to? He said those secrets are revealed to us and our children. Who is us? Born again believers. I can stop and preach to you because it means if you're not born again, you're just here to be entertained. It is very, very important that you take the time out to accept Jesus Christ as your Lord and as your Savior. Silver and gold I don't have, but such as I have, I give unto you. You need Jesus. I need Jesus. In this crazy world we live in, without God, you can do absolutely nothing. So God's secrets are revealed to his children, to those who are born again. Jesus said it again and again in the New Testament. He said, these secrets are meant for you. So you must be born again.

0: You cannot be a part of this commission and be walking around in ignorance. He said these secrets are revealed and they belong to God's children. Ladies and gentlemen, those secrets is what we call mysteries. So when I said I want to talk to you about the mystery of the altar, so I want to show you a secret. Many of you, you've been in church since 1902. And you don't know this secret. In fact, I regret to say most churches, the only thing they ever tell you about the altar is they say altar call. This is what ignorance would do to people. So pay attention. I beseech you by the mercy of God. Increase your profile in the kingdom of God. Walk in victory. God is kind enough to reveal these secrets that we call mysteries. So today, I begin a series of teaching. This is part one of those series. I want to talk to you about the mystery of an altar. Say amen.
1: Amen.
0: Ladies and gentlemen, I will spend some time today just to share with you what is an altar.
2: Come on, sir.
0: Why do we need an altar? And how do you build an altar? You see how simple it is? Well, let's start out by asking the question, what is an altar? Ladies and gentlemen, an altar in the Old Testament is basically a structure. They will build it up, and on that structure, sacrifices are made. That's how simple it is. What is an altar? It's a place of transaction with God. How are you going to go through life and you don't do business with God? You're doomed. No government can help you. No preacher can take the place of God. You have to learn to do business with God. You need an altar to do just that. Ladies and gentlemen, it means an altar is a place of encounter with God. It means an altar is a place of spiritual encounter. Not just a physical one, a spiritual encounter with God. What is an altar? An altar, my brothers, my sisters, is a place where divinity meets with humanity. Tell your neighbor you need an altar. My brothers, my sisters, an altar is a place where divinity connects with humanity. If you're going to go on a date, you're going to meet somewhere. Don't look at your neighbor now. I don't want to get you in trouble. An altar is where you connect with the spirit world. My brothers, my sisters, an altar is a place of encounter with the spirit. It's what connects the physical with the spiritual.

0: Are you still here? So it means, ladies and gentlemen, you cannot access anything in the spirit without an altar. Too many children of God are going through needless pain, needless struggle, because they have no altar in their life. Without an altar, my brothers, my sisters, you cannot access anything in the spirit. The altar is like the landing pad. See, I just heard that the President of the United States just constructed a landing pad by the White House. I haven't seen it. Some of you, you've traveled with me to Washington. We went to the White House. Maybe we need to go again. Homeboy just built a landing pad for helicopters. I don't know if they call that F1 or F2. I don't know. So the altar is a landing pad, is where you land and you take off. That's what an altar is in the spirit. Every child of God, you must have an altar in your life. If you know anything about the law of territory, you know, I'm a lawyer by profession and I read the Bible like I'm reading serious legal document. In the law of territory, no entity can enter another entity without authorization. That's why, for example, you cannot go into the space without a space suit. Am I right about it? If you do that, well, we will preach a good home going, and you would not even be there. Praise the Lord, everybody. Ladies and gentlemen, what I'm suggesting to you, that in the spirit, no spirit is allowed to enter this earth and operate in this earth without a body. Every time you see demonic activities, somebody allow their temple to be inhabited by the demons. Now you see why the word of God said in the book of Hebrews, he said, "Our body you have prepared for me." That's Hebrews chapter 10, verse number 5. Talking about Jesus Christ. Our body was prepared for him to be able to operate in this planet. That's why he was born of a woman. Y'all see how this thing works? Ladies and gentlemen, so how do I get the spirit on earth? The answer, you got to have an altar. As a Baptist boy, you know, I was raised to be singing, "Is your all on the altar of sacrifice me?" But we had no understanding. We just singing. It just sounds good. When I get to heaven, I got to find the room of some of these preachers for not teaching me the word. I don't need religion. I need the word of God. Amen. Ladies and gentlemen, when an altar is erected, is to give permission to the Spirit to operate in your life. So why do we need an altar? What's the purpose of an altar? An altar, I'm suggesting to you, is to authorize and continue spiritual activities on earth. Ladies and gentlemen, I got to warn you that sometimes we use our altar to authorize evil spirit. So just like you can use an altar to authorize godly spirit, some people use altars. In fact, some of you, the reason why you are fighting all this battle is because somebody had an altar pronouncing evil stuff on you, on your children. Now you're scratching your head. Why is it that everybody that get married in a home end up in divorce? You're asking a question. Why is it that every time I get a job, I can't keep the job? Why is it that I work so hard, 2-3 jobs, and still struggling? Could it be there's somebody with an altar speaking evil, incantation, pronouncement concerning you and your children? So you can have an altar. That is ushering evil spirit. One of the things we're going to learn in this series is how to tear down evil altars. Today, I'm trying to teach you how to build a godly altar. That's why I said this is a spirit. Amen. So when you see anything recurring, anything remain, is powered by an altar. When you see a pattern in your home, now I don't know all your family, but you can see a pattern. And sometimes the doctor will say it's in your bloodline, where you don't need to permit evil to be in your bloodline. Grandma died of cancer. And now you show up and they tell you you're going to die of cancer. You don't need to pass that to your children. Psychosis. And you can just see a whole family, one after the other. Untimely death. And some of you even celebrate this evil altar. You say, everybody in my house died at this age. That don't mean I have to die. The devil is alive. Ladies and gentlemen, I'm talking about an altar. The mystery about an altar. Please take note, an altar gives permission. He gives approval to the spirit to operate in your life, whether it's good or evil spirit. So it means without an altar, nothing will be authorized in your life. Please take note, ladies and gentlemen, an altar can authorize good or evil. I cannot say that enough. One of the things I'm going to train you about is to make sure that not only do you need to learn to build an altar, but make sure that your altar is of good. It's based on the word of God. whatsoever are good, whatsoever are honest. The Bible talks about things like good report. If there be any virtue, if there be any praise, Philippians 4:8, occupy your mind. You cannot talk me into defeat. I wake up every morning knowing that I'm a winner. Knowing that I can do all things. Through who? Jesus Christ. That strengthens me. Take your place in Christ. Are you still here this morning? Ladies and gentlemen, please notice what goes on the altar. If you ever seen an altar in the Old Testament, guess what goes on? Slaughtering. Am I right about that? Blood. Am I right about that? Sacrifice. Each of these I can preach on and teach on. Some of what goes on the altar is fire. Some of the problem in our church is that there's no fire. My brothers, my sisters, please make sure that there's some incense going on your altar. Some prayers. Make sure your altar is consumed with the glory of God. Hallelujah. Every time the altar is consumed with the glory, miracle must take place. Ladies and gentlemen, it means the altar of any land determines the strength of that land. Let me put it in plain English. The altar of any church, any ministry, determines the strength of that ministry. This preacher man, I was talking to him the other day. I know you all like to chat with me and say, how is your family? I don't have time for all that. See, I was telling him, I said, do you realize the significance of your ministry in this church? I looked him in the face, I said, look, yes, I'm pastor, but your ministry is keeping this church strong. Prayer ministry. You show me a church where they are strong in prayer, I'll show you a church that is powerful. The devil hears your name and run. He says, no, not that one. Let's go to the name. Oh, glory. Ladies and gentlemen, please, for the record, I did some research and I noticed 378 times the Bible mentioned and talked about the altar. So this is not some kind of fly-by-night idea. 378 times. The first time we have a mention of the altar is in Genesis chapter 8, verse 20. I'm just giving you some examples. The first altar was made by Noah after the flood. I wish I have time to explain to you why we have flood to start with. But in a nutshell, if you all remember, the angels came to the planet. You know, they were kicked out and they began to sleep with the women. And when you read Genesis chapter 6, verse 4, it talks about their product. They were giving birth to giants, contaminated humans. So God had to flood the whole earth. Did you know why Noah was spared? Noah was spared because He has not allowed anybody in his family to be contaminated by those angels, evil angels. So God has to destroy everything that is contaminated except that one family. The Bible said Noah was righteous. I have to teach that some other day. But as soon as the flood was over, guess what Noah did? He built an altar. Again, you see it in Genesis chapter 22, verse 9, on Mount Moriah. I don't have the time to be getting through all this story. Abraham built an altar. He was going to sacrifice his only son, Isaac, on an altar. Again, you will see it in Genesis chapter 26, verse 25. Isaac built an altar at Beersheba. That's the name of the town. Again, you see it in Genesis chapter 35, verse 1. God commanded Jacob in Bethel, hey, dude, you better build you an altar. One of our guest speakers was saying something profound. I don't even know if my preachers really appreciate what you. She was talking about Esau and Jacob. And why God don't fool with Esau. That woman of God said, Esau only wants the hand of God. And that's what's wrong with many of my people. You just want a handout. Give me, give me, give me. Jacob wasn't perfect, but he wants God. And God told him at Bethel. And that woman's profound. I didn't say much in that conference because I chose just to feed my spirit. That woman said, I see you like Jacob. You carry a scar. Every now and then I tell people, if I tell you my testimony, can you stand it? People see the glory, but they have no clue what your story is. God instructed Jacob, dude, we are taking you higher now. Build yourself an altar unto God. Are you still here? Again, you see it in Exodus chapter 2, verse 1. Moses, when he received the commandment, he built himself an altar on Mount Sinai. You know what I'm trying to tell you? This idea of building an altar is not some strange doctrine. The only thing different is that in the New Testament, we are building an altar, not physical altar, but spiritual altar. Again, you remember in the book of Judges, chapter 6, verse 21, Gideon, before he went to fight serious battle, he was commanded, you need to build yourself an altar. Every one of you, if you're going to do right, if you're going to walk in victory, you must learn to build an altar. Again, you see it in the book of 1 Kings, chapter 18, beginning from verse 30, Elijah on Mount Carmel, to destroy all those Baal worshippers, false prophets. What did he do? He rebuilt the altar of God. Please take note. I say it again. In the Old Testament, they were building physical altars. In the New Testament, we are commanded to build spiritual altars. That's my job. That's my assignment, to teach you how to do that. All right? So the question must be asked, how do I build an altar? And Elijah gave us a formula. You're going to have to do four things. How many things?
1: Four.
0: Now, don't miss this. When you leave here today, begin the process. So that when you speak, the devil will run. What are those four things? Number one, you got to repent. Basically, what Elijah was teaching you and me, when he wanted to confront those evil people, those false prophets, they had an altar, evil altar, you know. He had to repair. That's what I'm teaching you to do today. Because we have defamed God's altar in America. So you have to repair God's altar. Many of our churches have become a joke. Instead of the devil being scared of the church, the devil come and sit down in the church. The altar of Almighty God has been broken, so it has to be repaired. And if you want to repair God's altar, if you want the power of God to be in demonstration in your life, that you're not just talking the talk, you got to repair God's altar. Step number one, what did I call it?
1: Repentance.
0: Brokenness. It takes brokenness to repent. Amen, somebody.
1: Amen.
0: Why is that important? Because I told you, God's altar has been broken. God's altar has been neglected. When I was talking to this man of God, Brother Dayton, he mentioned something in joke, but it's really serious. What he was saying is that, well, Pastor, if prayer ministry is the most important, why is it that it's the least attended? That's what he's sitting there, you can talk to him. It's not funny. That's $1 million question. That's why I said the altar of Almighty God has been neglected, ignored, defamed. That's why we got to rebuild. You cannot raise an altar or rebuild an altar without repentance. Repentance, ladies and gentlemen, I'm sure you know about repentance, but it must be genuine. You must be real. Amen. Ladies and gentlemen, true repentance has some components. Number one, it has to be what the Bible called godly sorrow. Have you ever seen people that say, I'm sorry? They're saying it in their mouth, but it's not in their heart. Have you ever deal with some little kids that you say, sit your behind them? He's sitting down, but in his spirit, he's standing up. godly sorrow. I'm talking about repentance now. If you really want to have repentance, you have to have godly sorrow. Also, you have to have confession of your sin. The Bible says, he who covereth his sin shall not prosper. But anyone that will confess and forsake, they shall obtain mercy. I had to do that myself. So I'm not just talking about you. I never will forget one day I was praying to God, you know. I said, Lord, increase my anointing when it comes to the supernatural. You have to covet this. So, and the Lord told me, no, you ain't ready. I said, whoa. Like a coach, I call a timeout. And the Lord exposed myself to me. He said, you don't want to offend anybody. You want everybody to like you. You're not ready. You want to be accepted. You want to be loved. And it's like he x-rayed myself to me. And I know the Holy Spirit was right. And then he asked me the question, do everybody like me? Do everybody accepted me? You want what I got, but you want everybody to like you. The black people, the white people, Jews and Gentiles. You build yourself a name. There's no door in this community that I cannot open. But he said, no, you're not ready. Oh, I cry my heart out. Because I knew he was telling the truth. I had to be delivered from them. I'm teaching you about repentance. If you really want to move, I was watching my minister. Everybody said, who's going to be on the right? Who's going to be on the left? They asked me for coming. I said, no, thank you. You got to face up with everything. Ministry take commitment. Yes, ministry take diligence. Yes, until you are proven. Who's going to trust you with true riches? I just say thank you. Thank you all for being here. I had to be delivered. Say, Lord, forgive me. That's the day I was set free. From that day, it changed my whole ministry. I don't hoop and holler anymore. I tell you the good, the bad, the ugly, whether you like it or not. It don't matter whether I have a name, whether I don't. Repentance. It takes godly sorrows. It takes confession of sins, and it takes willingness to change. You've got to be willing to change. And then it may include restitution. So to rebuild the altar, what's the first step again? Somebody shout repentance. Say it again. So, repentance is a change of mind, a change of attitude that leads to a change of action. Your mind got to be changed. Your attitude got to be changed. Your action got to be changed. It affects everything you do. I cannot even hate you if I want to. Oh, nobody, nothing. Just love them. Are you all still here?
1: Yes, sir.
0: Ladies and gentlemen, we all need repentance. Do I have an amen?
1: Amen.
0: I say we all need repentance.
1: Amen.
0: From the pulpit to the pews.
1: Amen.
0: I confess mine. But when you're going to deal with God, in every area that you missed it. But you know the good news is that God loves those who repent. Amen.
1: Amen.
0: God finds pleasure in your repentance. God even commends those who repent. I just don't have enough time to. I can walk you through the Bible over and over again, from David to Samson. I mean, everybody that experienced through repentance, they find mercy from God.
1: Yes.
0: Amen?
1: Yes.
0: Repentance means you take ownership and take responsibility. Many of you, the reason why your marriage is not working out, you never accept responsibility for your wrong. You want to argue, you want to debate. Something so obvious that even Ray Charles can see it. Just take responsibility. And don't just say, I'm sorry with your mouth. Mean it. Thank you, sister. Mean it. Let it be godly sorrow. That will cause even the devil to know he had lost someone. Even if somebody else is responsible for your mistake. I've been there. The Lord had to deal with me with that. I would say, because my wife did this, so I'm justified to do that. The Holy Spirit, I have to expose myself to myself. Boy, what you thinking? Even if somebody did you wrong, even if you have a reason, true repentance, from the pulpit to the pews, so that the glory of God will not just visit this church on occasion, He will habitate here. I got to hurry up. Ladies and gentlemen, another thing that you will need to repair an altar is stones. What did I call it? What's the first thing you need? What's the second thing? Stones is symbolic of the word of God. Many times they will build these altars, and Moses set up 12 stones. A word for every tribe. The word of God is what you would need to survive in this crazy world. So that when everybody is saying this are going down, you can say this, I'm going up. When everybody is saying there's a recession, whatever, depression, all this big English they use in Washington. Is it no, not me? I'm the head and not the tail.
1: Amen.
0: I'm above and not beneath.
1: Amen.
0: I said, look at me. I'm blessing the city.
1: Amen.
0: I'm blessing the field.
1: Amen.
0: I'm blessed. When I woke up this morning, blessed.
1: Amen.
0: You need the word of God.
1: Amen.
0: Amen. What did I say you need?
1: That's
0: the stone. Amen. You know, when angels showed up, because they're from the spirit world, you know, they're not going to ask you, how's your day? What's up? Some of you say, who died? You're right. You know what? what the angel will ask you, and it's, I don't have enough time to deal with it, but in Hebrews chapter 1, verse 14, the angel will ask you, what world are you standing on? You said you want a new car. What is the word of God? Because angels hearken. They are here to minister. For you heirs of salvation. But they're going nowhere. They won't do a thing for you. You got to speak the word. You all still here? When the devil raises ugly head at your corridor, you can send that mess back to sender. You know why? Because you arm yourself with the word of God. It's a lamp. It's a light. Even to your pathways. Another thing you're going to need, I told you, it takes four things to repair. Guess what you're going to need now? Somebody shout sacrifice.
1: Yes, sir.
0: Many of you came to church this morning with no intention to make a sacrifice. And then you get jealous when you see some of us blessed. Don't be a player hater. God is no respecter of person. The same thing he did for others, he'll do it for you. Where is your sacrifice? Ladies and gentlemen, sacrifice is giving something that is valuable. By the way, let me take a side journey. Sacrifice is different from offering. By the way, those of you who are visiting, once you see my wife stand up, that's a way of saying it's time to shut up. Pastor Archer said, huh? Please give me a few minutes. I say sacrifice is different from offering. You know, offering is something you do that don't affect your budget. Well, let me put it this way. Let's suppose I'm going to Carfax. And I get on my car, I'm driving to Carfax. All right? And let's suppose you're walking and you need a ride to Carfax. And I pick you up and take you with me to Carfax. That's an offering. You know why it's an offering? Because I'm going to Carfax anyway. It don't really cost me anything. But let's suppose I'm going to Carfax. And you're going to Shreveport. And now I have to take your all the way to Shreveport. Now that's a sacrifice. Now you see why David said, I will give you nothing that don't cost me. He said, I would never offer to God anything that don't cost me. Right quickly, because I got to go. Talking about sacrifice, there are four kinds of sacrifice you need to make. I'm working with four today. Number one, sacrifice of yourself. Romans chapter 12, verse 1. Brethren, sistering, I beg you by the mercy of God, present what? Your body. You, every one of you here. Every fight in any church, when they will ask me to come and consult and settle their problem, when the court will appoint me to mediate between these churches. You know what's missing? Sacrifice of self. Present your body a living sacrifice, holy and acceptable, which is your reasonable offering. How you do that? Do not conform to this world. Be ye transformed. Our mind got to change. Right quickly, because of my time. Number two. You need sacrifice of praise. That's what the Bible talks about. Offer unto him a sacrifice of praise. I don't understand for the life of me how you can wake up this morning, dress yourself up, come to the house of God, put all your cologne and your deodorant, eye mask, you tie down your, and then you come to church, you won't praise God. The same God who woke your behind up this morning, the same God who put food on your table, the same God who healed you when you were sick. I don't get it. This place ought to be a house of praise. This is game day. Sunday morning is game day. It's one thing to be practicing during the week, and you ought to be practicing. In the shower, you ought to be praising him. While you're cooking, you ought to be praising him. While you're on the highway, you ought to be praising him. Even on your job, you ought to be praising him. Everywhere. All week, you ought to be praising God. But when we come Sunday morning, you can't afford to wait on the choir. They just cheerleading. They just helping us. Because God has been good to you. Do I have a witness in the house? Am I the only one that God healed when I was sick? Am I the only one that God helped to pay my bill? Am I the only one he watched over my children? Let everything that has breath praise the Lord. Sacrifice of praise. Sacrifice of praise. Amen. Amen. You know another prayer, another sacrifice you need to make? Incense. I told you every time you see an altar, there's incense. Let me help somebody today. This will be the last Sunday that anybody will take prayer life for granted in this church. In this church, we offer you four. Yes, I've been working with the number four today. Four opportunities to pray during the week. Monday morning, 7 a.m. You don't even have to see me. You can dial in your pajamas to pray with your pastor. I pronounce and declare blessings of God upon you and me for the whole week. Don't miss that. We don't take up offering. So you don't say, oh, pastor going to get me again. No, no. I'll be honest with you, it is inconvenient to me. That's the blunt truth, because I sleep late. I don't go to bed until about 2 a.m. And I have to get up 6 a.m. to prepare to pray for you. Do the math. And then you still have the audacity not to show up. Well, thank God every day I'm not your God, because I will whoop your behind with a straight face. You're not going to be breathing my air and eating my food and wearing my clothes and driving my car and spending my money, and then you won't pray. If you want to repair the altar, sacrifice of incense, prayer. Also Friday, that woman of God, stand up. I hate to pick on you. That's one of your ministers here. Every Friday, she's here to lead you in prayer. You may be seated. Then Sunday morning, 7 a.m., you see, stand up, right? That's another preacher to lead you in prayer. Amen. You know what I'm trying to tell you? This is the year of manifestation. And nothing will manifest if you have no altar of incense.
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it on. I feel good about that song right there. Glory, glory, glory. Remember, friends, you're listening to that noisy church, the Exodus Healing and Deliverance Temple, coming to you from Brooklyn, New York. We're on the air again to let you know that there's light for you, that you can freely walk into that light if you come to Jesus Christ. Right now, I'm getting ready to pray for you wherever you are under the sound of my voice. There is nothing too hard for God to do. And what he wants you to do today is put your faith and confidence in him and trust him. Trust him today. Are you sick? Are you suffering? Are you in pain? Jesus wants to heal you right now. He wants to deliver you from your illness. Yes, the doctors have told you that there's nothing else that can be done for you. The doctors have told you they've done all that they could do for you. And they're ready to put you in hospice. But listen, my friends, you don't have to go in hospice. God can heal your body. You don't have to go on that respirator. God can heal your body. He can give you a set of new lungs, cause you to be able to breathe. Somebody today is in a coma. God can get them out that coma. You got a loved one that's in the hospital, that's in that coma, come on. Draw nigh to your radio. Pastor Staten is getting ready to pray for you and to pray for your loved one. God can get them out that coma. God's going to get them out. And when they come out, I want you to write me and tell me what the Lord has done for you. Jesus is right there where you are now. He's right there where that person is in the hospital. He's right there with them too. And he's getting ready to touch them. Wherever you are today, reach out and touch the hem of the Lord's God. Hallelujah. Wow.

Oh, somebody's getting touched right now. That's why. Yes. He's passing by. Good God, all day long. The Spirit of God is moving right now.

Lord Jesus, while you're passing by, while you're passing these that are here in New York, while you're passing those that are over in New Jersey, Pennsylvania, Connecticut, all around the United States, and all around the world. While you're passing them now, Lord, they're reaching out to get a touch of your garment. As they reach out and touch you in faith, heal all manner of diseases, heal all manner of sicknesses, heal all manner of pain, move stiffness, oh God. Hallelujah. Lord, that one that's in the hospital in the coma, bring them out of that coma, oh God, as their loved one touches you on behalf of that individual in that hospital. Dear Jesus, bring that one off the respirator. Somebody's getting ready to be put on a respirator. Stop it from happening, Lord. Help them to believe you today and believe you enable them to breathe on their own. In the name of Jesus Christ. Lord God, move devils and demons. Cast the devil out. Satan, you are a liar. The blood of Jesus is against you right now. Loose your hold and come out of here, you devil that's causing sicknesses and disease. You devil that's causing cancer. You devil that's causing high blood pressure, heart trouble, and arthritis. We rebuke you in the name of Jesus Christ. Jesus, Lord, touch these individuals. Knock the devil out. Touch them, oh God, and heal them and make them every bit whole. From the top of their heads to the soles of their feet. Let your healing virtue go through their bodies today, Lord. Let them have the testimony, oh God, that they reached out and touched you and that you healed their bodies. We thank you for it right now. We count it done in Jesus' name. In Jesus' name. In the name of the Lord Jesus Christ, it is done. Amen.

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My mailing address is Post Office Box 715. That's Post Office Box 715, New York City, New York. And the zip code is 10002. Again, that's Post Office Box 715, New York City, New York. Zip code 10002. Send me your testimony, what the Lord has done for you through this ministry. 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Amen. 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Box 715, New York City, New York, zip code 10002. If you'd like to call us, we'd love to talk with you. Give us a call. Let us know that you've been listening. Amen. You can reach us by telephone by dialing area code 212-406-3904. That's 212-406-3904. For those of you that are listening to us in Roselle, New Jersey, we invite you to go to the Community Church of Faith, 1212 Morris Street, near St. George Avenue. Bishop Nathaniel Wesley is the pastor there. If you're out in Chicago, Illinois, go on over to the Greater Bethlehem Healing Temple, 12 South Oakley Boulevard, near Madison Street. That's on Chicago's west side. And that's where Bishop James Ketchum is the pastor. If you're in West Haven, Connecticut, go on over to the Living Word Redemption Center, 945 First Avenue. Bishop Richard Moore is the pastor. For those of you who are up in Syracuse, New York, the Heavenly Vision Apostolic Church, 121 Rose Avenue. If you're down in Hazelhurst, Mississippi, the Church of the Lord Jesus, 1155 Wesley Chapel Road. Remember, my friends, you're always invited to come and be with us here in Brooklyn, New York, at the Exodus Healing and Deliverance Temple, where our doors do swing on welcome hinges. And we're always glad to see God's people come in and be blessed of the Lord. Now, we want you to get your Bibles, both you that are here in the sanctuary and for those of you that are listening to us by means of radio. The reason why I say get your Bibles, because I want you to know I'm not making this stuff up. You know, sometimes you hear preachers and they be saying stuff and they ain't even in the Bible. They be hollering, and God said, he's going to bless you. And folks be hollering, amen. And God says, he's going to give you what you need. Folks say, amen. And God says, if you jump out the window, you're going to be all right. And folks be hollering, amen. Ain't no way in the Bible where God said, jump out the window, you're going to be all right. Amen. So that's why I want you to get your Bible so you can see that what I'm saying is in the Word of God. Praise God. There are people that, you know, go through them changes. Praise God. There's people right now sending out money for thousands of dollars to go through a little seminary. Mm-hmm. Yep, I said it. In the book of 1 Corinthians, the 10th chapter, I want y'all to know today, we got to walk the chalk line when it comes to God. We want to be pleasing in God's sight. We want to be as his dear children, not as his aggravating, spoiled brats. Mm-hmm. The 10th chapter of 1 Corinthians, and we want to begin right there at the first verse, and we're going to read on down, amen, to the 6th verse. 1 Corinthians, the 10th chapter, beginning at the first verse. Moreover, brethren, I would

0: not that you should be ignorant how that all our fathers were under the cloud and all passed through the sea and were all baptized unto Moses in the cloud and in the sea and did all eat the same spiritual meat and did all drink the same spiritual drink, for they drank of that spiritual rock that followed them, and that rock was Christ. But with many of them, God was not well pleased, for they were overthrown in the wilderness. Let's read that verse again. I want that to sink in, soak it up like a sponge. But with many of them, God was not well pleased, for they were overthrown in the wilderness. Sixth verse. Now these things were our examples, to the intent we should not lust after evil things as they also lusted. Many times we find out as we walk this Christian life, some of us God is pleased with, and some of us God is not well pleased with us. Some of us God is just tolerating us. You don't want to be in that category. The scripture says that these people, they were talking about the children of Israel, how when they were led out of the land of Egypt and were going through the wilderness, they had a cloud, amen, that was before them, and a fire. Cloud in the day to protect them from the sun, and a fire at night to give them light, to show them where they were going. They didn't eat the same manna. They didn't eat the same food. Amen. They drank the same water. Remember when God told Moses to hit the rock, and out of the rock came water, which was a type of Christ. But I want you to know today, in all that they saw that God had did for them, God gave them food in the wilderness. God gave them water. God let them cross the Red Sea, which was impossible without a boat. Y'all don't like me. But they crossed that Red Sea on dry ground. And when the last Israelite got to the other side, they looked behind them and saw Pharaoh trying to do what they did, trying to cross the Red Sea without a boat. But God told them through Moses, your enemies that you see today, you will no longer see again. God told Moses, stretch forth your rod. And when he stretched forth his rod, the sea closed in on the enemy, which was Pharaoh that was pursuing him. I want you to know today, God got your enemies in check. Yeah, they might be pursuing after you, but you don't have to worry. You can keep on walking and don't look back, because God got them in control. Oh, hallelujah.
1: Hallelujah.
0: Hallelujah.
1: Hallelujah.
0: God can drown them in their own sins. You'll be able to say, like the children of Israel did when they got on the other side of the Red Sea, at the crack of dawn, they were able to sing that song, weeping may endure for a night, but joy comes in the morning. Why are you joyful? Because God done overthrown Pharaoh and his army. Our enemies have been overthrown in the Red Sea. But don't get it twisted. Just because you're a child of God, you and I have to do right. You want God to fight for you? You want God to take care of you? You got to do what's right. I remember my former pastor, the late evangelist Maddie B. Poole, she used to always teach us, God is on the side of the one that's doing right. You step out and start doing wrong, God ain't on your side. God is not going to kill a liar for a thief. Y'all don't like me. Amen. You telling lies, you want God to kill the thief. No, God's going to get you just like you'll get the thief. Sometimes people have this idea that just because they get saved, and just because God is filling them with the Holy Ghost, that they can do what they want to do. But the Bible lets us to know that we are not our own. We belong to Jesus. We've been bought with a price. We can't do what we want to do. We can't say what we want to say. We can't go where we want to go. We can't put on what we want to put on as far as clothes is concerned. Y'all don't like me there. I turned that curve and some of y'all fell off the bandwagon. Can't wear everything that the world is wearing. Can't do everything that the world is doing. God overthrew these people in the wilderness because they started doing just like the world did. They came out of Egypt, but they had Egypt still in them. Oh, y'all don't hear me here today. That's why when they got out of Egypt and Moses went up in the mountain, the children of Israel was down there and told Aaron, the jellyback assistant pastor, say, make us a God. And that preacher, who didn't have no kind of stand in him, Aaron, said, bring me your gold. And he made the golden calf. And then Israelites started saying, this is our God. Well, how is that their God when that wasn't God that brought them out of Egypt? They made that God in the wilderness. That God did not exist until they got in the wilderness. When you get saved and start going back into the world and picking things up out the world and start doing things like the world, God's going to overthrow you. God's not well pleased with you. You'll wind up being in his permissive will, but not in his perfect will. I don't want to be in God's permissive will, because when you're in God's permissive will, that means he's just allowing you to do it because he's just tolerating you. And when you're in his permissive will, he is not well pleased with you. You're subject to get overthrown in the wilderness. The Bible says that with many of them that came out of Egypt, with many of them that were in the wilderness, God was not well pleased because of the things that they were doing, because of the things that they were saying, the way they were acting. They were grumbling and mumbling and complaining in the wilderness. Instead of being thankful to God, instead of thanking God for what he's done for them, they're mumbling and grumbling. And that's where a whole lot of people are today. They're always complaining about something. Always got their mouth poked out. They don't like this and they don't like that and they don't see why this is happening. Listen, stop mumbling and grumbling and go to becoming thankful to God. Thank God that you're alive. Thank God. You might not have everything you want to have, but thank God you're above ground and dirt has not been thrown in your face. Thank God you're not pushing up daisies. Thank God that God had your name on the wake-up list this morning. Can you say hallelujah? The Bible says that with many of them, God was not well pleased. Some people today, yes, they're saved, but God ain't well pleased with them. They are living in his permissive will. That's not a good place to be. Because in his permissive will, he's just having mercy on you. You don't have favor in his permissive will. In his permissive will, you only have mercy. But when you get in his perfect will, you have the favor of God. Why? Because you're living the way God wants you to live. You're living to that expected end that he has for you. You know, the Bible says God has an expected end for us. And as long as you're in his perfect will, you're going to get to that end that he expected for us to have. But when you're in his permissive will, you're messing things up. My God, from Zion. God was not pleased with many of them. And they were on their way to the promised land, just like a lot of church folks today are on their way to heaven. But some of them are not going to get there. Because they reach back in the world and start doing things like the world. They're going to the nightclubs. They're going to the rock and roll concerts. They're sitting up in the bar drinking, talking about the Bible don't say you can't have alcoholic drinks. You are a liar. The Bible teaches, stay away from that stuff. Yes, I said it. Some of y'all got beer sitting right up in your refrigerator right now. You need to get that stuff out of there. You got that man of Chevy sitting up in your refrigerator. Get that stuff out of there. Did I say something? Hallelujah. Glory to God. Talking about you going to take communion. Get that stuff out of there. You got that stuff in your house. You done gone back into the ways of the world. And God is not well pleased with you. If you don't mend your ways and get yourself straightened out, you're going to get overthrown in this wilderness that we're living in. We're going through a wilderness now, passing through on our way to heaven. And we need God to lead and guide us. We need to stay on the Lord's side. If you mess around and get in trouble with God, he's going to overthrow you right here in this wilderness. Some of them people, they carried on so bad, then the wilderness God just let the earth open up and just swallow them. Swallowed them up because he got sick of them, got tired of them grumbling and complaining. The word of God says he had these things put down in writing so that we could see them as examples, not to do what they did. Mm-hmm. Some people say experience is the best teacher. I don't never tell nobody that. Experience is not the best teacher. In fact, the Bible teaches you, and I believe in the book of Proverbs, it tells you, see another man's ills and don't copy it. Mm-hmm. Amen. Learn not to do what somebody else that mess up with. Mm-hmm. I don't have to have experience to be taught well and be taught the best. If I see you go out here and jump off the Brooklyn Bridge and I see you go down, I ain't got to jump off the bridge to see if I'm going to go down. I'm learning from your mishap that you went down.
1: Go ahead.
0: Oh, I got to get all this on the radio today.
1: Go ahead. Talk about it.
0: I'm going to see that you was crazy and went out there and jumped off that bridge and gravity was not defied. Gravity pulled your hips right on down in the water. Clap your hands and say amen.
1: Yeah.
0: I ain't got to try to do the same thing to see if it's going to change for me. Amen?
1: Amen.
0: God's word said these things that we see in the Bible are for our example, that we should not lust after the things as they lusted after. Many church folks feel today because they done got saved, or they can just, oh, well, I ain't going through all that. That's the old folky way. That's the old time way. This is a new era. This is a new age. New age, new era, same demons. They just put on different clothes. They pulling different tricks. And if you ain't careful, you'll be fooled by them. Oh, well, that's the way they did in the Bible days. That's the way they did in the older days. But we living in a different time now. Listen, you better follow God's word. You better not get caught up in what the world is doing nowadays. Because when Jesus comes back here, amen, he's going to come back for that church that's living holy. He's going to come for that church that's living right. He's coming for that church that's doing what his words say do. And I admonish you today, wherever you are under the sound of my voice, if you are following a preacher, I said it before and I'm going to say it again. If you are following a preacher and your preacher is cussing like a sailor, get out from following behind him. Find you another church. Don't he come out there, and I'm talking so that the young folks can understand me in the world. Yeah, they'll understand him, and they're going to hell right along with him, and you're going to follow him if you stay there. If you follow the preacher that's sleeping around with men, sleeping around with women, sleeping around with the same sex, that's prevalent nowadays in churches now when two men is married, come out, they passing the church. The devil is a liar. Two women talking about they married, they passed in the church. The devil is a double liar. Amen?
1: Amen.
0: If you're following someone like that, get out from behind them. Find you another church. God has put example for us to know that those type of people will lead you to hell. They are seducing spirits that's in charge there. Many folks have given heed to seducing spirits. You following a pastor, he's going to the nightclub and hanging out in the clubs and stuff. Get out from behind him. He's not the pastor to follow. He's the wrong one. You find a pastor that's stealing money from the church. You bringing tithes in the church and the pastor's stealing the money. He riding around in a Rolls Royce and you on the bus. Getting the bus trying to get back from church. Get out. Get out from behind him. He riding around in a... What's that new car that's out now, the Tesla stuff? He's out with a Tesla, and y'all sitting up in a storefront church. Get out from behind him. The devil is a liar. With many of them, you're going to find God is not pleased with these people, and God is pulling the cover off of these people, and God is getting ready to overthrow them in this wilderness. You found a pastor that's got all kind of tricks and gimmicks to get your money? Charging you for this and charging you for that, charging you for prayer, charging you for consolation. y'all don't like me here. Get out from behind him. He's not the right one to follow. You want to be well pleased in the sight of God. You don't want to get overthrown in this wilderness. You want God to take you through this wilderness so you can make it to heaven. You're pressing towards the mark. You're trying to get somewhere. You can't get nowhere if you're not in God's perfect will. Get out of that permissive will, because God ain't pleased with it. Everybody trying to live in that permissive will. I'm going to do what I want to do, and God's just going to permit me to do it. No! You're in the wilderness, and God is not well pleased with you. We want to be followers of Jesus Christ as dear children, the Bible says. We want to be dear to God. We want to be special to God. We want to be obedient to him. Wherever you are today, you were here and you were listening by means of radio. It's time now to become pleasing in God's sight. Get out of his permissive will and get into his perfect will, because he has an expected end for us. He's already made plans for us. And if we're in his permissive will, you and I are messing up the plan. Messing up the plan when you get in the permissive will. You want to get in the perfect will. Lord, what is your will for my life? Lord, what do you want me to do? Lord, where do you want me to be? Lord, what do you want me to do? Whatever your perfect will is, Lord, that's what I want to be in, because I don't want you to get upset with me in your permissive will, and when your mercy run out, you overthrow me in this wilderness. I want to stay in the favor of God. I want to stay with God. I want to be obedient to God. I want God to be my friend and I be his friend. Somebody say amen.
2: Amen.
0: Get in the will of God today and let him be pleased with you. Well pleased, not just pleased. You don't want him to just tolerate you. You want him to be well pleased with you. We sing the song, Satisfied with Jesus. Satisfied with Jesus. Oh, that's beautiful, nice, very beautiful. But the question is Jesus satisfied with you? Is God satisfied with you and I? Yeah, we satisfied with him, but is he satisfied with us? That's the question. That's the $100,000 question. That's the $20,000 question. That's the main question today. Is God satisfied with you? Is God well pleased with you and I? You want to be in God's permissive. You don't want to be in God's permissive will. You want to be in his perfect will. This way you can experience the expected end that he has for you. Come on, somebody, and say praise the Lord. Give the Lord praise. Give God a hand clap in Jesus' name. Hallelujah. God bless you now. Thank God for his word today. Hallelujah. People need to know that in this wilderness that we're in, it ain't no time to be playing around. It ain't no time to be fooling around and getting in God's permissive will. We got to be in God's perfect will. Yes. Amen?
2: Amen.
0: So that God can bring us to that expected end. He has plans for us. Mm-hmm. Sometimes God is fixing so that we could have joy and peace and happiness in this life. And we wind up doing things on our own, and God just permits it to happen. But it's not what God wants us to have. Sometimes we wind up with a hoopty. Mm-hmm. Old hoopty car. You got to fix it every other month. Something wrong with it. That's not God's perfect will for you. But because you went and got it and didn't pray and seek the Lord, didn't acknowledge the Lord in all your ways, he just let you went on and got that hoopty. Mm-hmm. And now you got trouble all the time. Sometimes we find people that'll jump up and they see Johnny, and Johnny, oh, Johnny looks so nice. Muscles everywhere. Got beautiful eyes and everything. And you go and marry Johnny. It ain't who God had for you. Mm-hmm. And now you got trouble. Johnny can't stand your guts even though he's married to you. Johnny don't want to come home even though he's married to you. Johnny got a woman way across town like Ray Charles had. And you don't know nothing about it. Yeah, I said it. God permitted you to marry Johnny. But it was not his perfect will for you to have Johnny. Some of you saw Jamie. Mm-hmm. Everything was stacked so nicely. Coca-Cola bottle shape. Yes. And you just loved the ground that Jane walked on. You went on and married Jane. And you found out that Jane can't cook. You found out that Jane don't know how to wash clothes. You found out that Jane don't really love you. She already got another boyfriend that she didn't tell you about. Mm-hmm. God permitted you to get Jane, but he wanted you to get Janice. He had an expected end for you to marry Janice, someone who's going to take care of you. Someone who's going to be by your side through thick and thin. Somebody who's going to stay there with you for better or for worse. But you went and got Jamie. And the Lord says, okay, I'll permit you to have it. But that's not my expected end that I had for you. And when you do stuff like that, sometimes you go through so much misery, so much heartache, so much aggravation. You be saying, Lord, when are they going to die? So that I can get free and look like the Lord just gives them life, like he puts oil in that vessel. The oil would never run out, and look like that person's life ain't never running out. Hallelujah. Glory, glory, glory, glory. Get out of his permissive will. I said, get out of his permissive will. And get into his perfect will. Yeah.

0: precious heart. You want to be in God's perfect will so that he can be well pleased with you. God bless you on today. We trust you got something out of what we said. Amen. Trust it'll sink on the good grounds of your heart and help you to live and be well pleasing in God's sight. We're in the wilderness, y'all. This world that we're living in is a wilderness, and we're trying to get to heaven, and we need God every step of the way.
1: Yes.
0: If you fool around and get out from under God's protection, there's wild beasts out in this wilderness that'll tear you from limb from limb. Therefore, we need Jesus every step of the way.
1: Yes.
0: Amen?
1: Amen.
0: That's why I admonish you wherever you are. Get saved, get baptized in Jesus' name, and get the Holy Ghost. And stay close to God, because time is winding up. Amen?
2: Amen.
0: Praise God. We thank the Lord.
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4: The Bible says, if you confess with your mouth and believe in your heart that Jesus is Lord, then you're saved. 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

0: In month 8 of the I Commit to Pray campaign, the Voice of the Martyrs is praying persecuted Christians are able to rejoice in their suffering. 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The apostles were flogged and ordered not to speak of Jesus in public. Upon their release, they celebrated. Not because of their freedom, they rejoiced, verse 41 says, because God had counted them worthy to suffer disgrace for His name. For more on the I Commit to Pray campaign, go online to persecution.com.
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to Living by the Word with Greg Tejada, pastor of the Word Christian Center in Alexandria, Louisiana. I invite you to stay tuned as I share a powerful message from God's Word that will change your life. 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And now, here's today's

Praise God. I want to talk to you tonight about I'm qualified. Everybody say it, I'm qualified. Say it again. I'm going to tell you what you're qualified for. Amen. And because you're qualified, because you're qualified by the Lord, nobody can disqualify you. Glory to God. You can't be disqualified. Amen. Open your Bibles to Exodus chapter 33. Hallelujah. I'm going to begin reading at verse number 12. Now, the children of Israel had come out of Egypt and were traveling through on their way to the promised land. You know, they had some roadblocks there. Some things came up, you know, and they wasn't able to go in, not all of them. But Moses is having a conversation with the Lord here, and he prays for God's presence. Moses said unto the Lord, "See, thou sayest to me, bring up this people, that thou hast not let me know whom thou wilt send with me. Yet thou hast said, I know thee by name, and thou hast also found grace in my sight." This is what the Lord told Moses. I know you. I know your name, and you found grace in my sight. Now, therefore, I pray thee, if I have found grace in your sight, show me now the way that I may know thee, that I may find grace in thy sight, and consider that this nation is your people. So he's saying, prove it. Show it to me. Show me beyond any shadow of a doubt that I found grace in your sight and that we are your people. Amen. And the Lord said, my presence shall go with you and I will give you rest. Now, I want to say this to everybody here, and specifically to all these young people here, that sometimes we think that God is so far away, and I want to tell you that he's really so close. Amen. And that when he gives you a promise, he never, ever breaks his word. Not ever. He doesn't ever break his promise. Amen. Because he's a faithful God. He's a covenant-keeping God. And God has never told a single lie. He's never told not one. He's never told one lie, not one. So you can always depend on him to do for you exactly what he said he's going to do. To do for you, to do through you, to do to you. Glory to God. Amen, amen, amen. So he tells Moses, he gives Moses his word. He says, I'm going to be with you. I'm going. Amen. My presence shall go with you, and I will give you rest. But he said to him, if your presence go not with me, carry us up not hence. He's basically saying, if you don't go with us, we ain't going. If you don't go with me, if you won't be with me, I ain't going. I ain't going nowhere without you. And this is the mindset that you have to have if you're really going to serve God with a pure heart, is that you're not going to do anything without him. That you're not going to live your life independent of God, but you're going to live your life dependent upon God. Amen. And so whatever God's done in your life, then we can say that that's not just something that he did for one time. You know, if he set you free, that don't mean you just set free for a day. That freedom is forever through the blood of Jesus. He who the Son sets free is free indeed. I mean, truly free. And the redemption that we have in Christ Jesus is permanent. It's everlasting. You know, the Bible says in Hebrews 9:12 says that Jesus
didn't enter into the holy place, the holiest, with the blood of bulls and goats, but with his own blood he entered in, having obtained eternal redemption for us. Another translation says, a permanent deliverance, an everlasting release. He offered his blood as a sacrifice for our sins so that we can live in freedom and live in the presence of God. Glory to God. Thank God for it. Say, Lord, if you don't go, I ain't going. Now, sometimes we're tempted to go places that we ain't got no business going. If the Lord won't go with you in a place like that, then you shouldn't be going. I'm talking about his presence now, because we know that God is everywhere present, but we're talking about his tangible presence. Amen. That awareness, that consciousness of him being in your life, that you know that there are certain things that God don't want you participating in. There are certain places he don't want you to go. There are certain things he don't want you to do. Amen. There are certain things he don't want you to say or to even spend time thinking about. If I can't go there with the Lord, then I just ain't going to go. Hallelujah. In other words, if I can't invite Jesus to do what I'm doing, then I'm probably doing the wrong thing. So whatever you're doing in life, you ought to be able to say, come on, Jesus. Let's do this together. And if you can't invite him into what you're doing, then you know that you're doing something that's probably not pleasing to God. Now, let's keep on reading here. If your presence go not with us, carry us not up hence. For wherein shall it be known here that I and thy people have found

0: so that the Lord is fully glorified by everything that you do. Praise God. So we thank God that we've been made separate by the blood of Jesus. Glory to God. Thank God for that. Hallelujah. Now, look at the next verse right here. And the Lord said to Moses, I will do this thing also that you have spoken, for thou hast found grace in my sight, and I know you by name. You see, Moses is having a conversation with the Lord, and this is what we call prayer. See, prayer is not just you just telling God everything and then running off somewhere. But real prayer is a dialogue. It is you talking to him and him talking back to you. That's why I say read and then be quiet. Pray and praise God, then, you know, get quiet. Worship God, then get quiet. Pray and then get quiet. Go serve somebody, help somebody, then get quiet again. Because he may want to talk to you some more. Amen. How many of you know the Lord want to talk to you? Boy, I'll tell you, he won't talk to you more than you won't talk to him. I'll guarantee that. That his desire for you is so overwhelming that your desire for him don't even compute. How much he really loves you, how much he cares about you, and how much he really wants you to know him. Moses is saying, I want to know you. Hallelujah. Then he asked the Lord to do something else. He said, I beseech thee. In other words, he said, I'm begging you. Show me your glory. That's a good prayer for you to pray. Because once you experience the glory of God, I'm going to tell you, there ain't nothing on this world like it. And you'll stop settling for counterfeits when you really see the glory of God. When you start experiencing the glory of God, then there's a light that comes in you. Amen. Because his glory is manifested in three primary ways. Everybody say three primary ways. So when we talk about the glory of God, we're talking about God's goodness. In other words, you'll be able to see when he says, show me your glory. The Lord said, I'm going to show you my goodness. So the goodness of God is a manifestation of his glory. So three ways, his goodness, his presence, and his power. And when you get all three of them working together, when you got God's presence and you got God's goodness there, of him wanting to do good for you because he is good, and then you got power or ability or strength and might, I'm going to tell you, anything is possible. Nothing is impossible when you get the glory of God on the scene. See, the Lord told Martha, remember even when Lazarus died, Martha said, Lord, if you had been here 4 days ago, my brother wouldn't have died. And then Jesus said, your brother shall rise again. And then Martha said, I know that. I know that he'll rise again in the last day. And then Jesus said, Martha, I am the resurrection and the life. He that believes in me, though he were dead, yet shall he live. Do you believe this? She said, Lord, yes, I believe. And then if you keep reading in John chapter 11, you'll see that Jesus came to the tomb and there he wept. Then Jesus, after he cried, he said, roll away the stone. Boy, I read that and I said, that sounds like the resurrection. That sounds like Jesus, don't it? That sounds like when they had a stone up over his tomb. And an angel come and roll the stone away. And when he said, roll back the stone, show me where you've laid him. Then Martha said, Lord, it's been 4 days. By now he's stinking. And then he said this, didn't I tell you that if you would believe, you would see the glory of God? So you can see the glory of God when you believe. Some people say, show me the glory and I'll believe. I say, no, believe and he will show you.
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Welcome to Living by the Word with Greg Tejada, pastor of the Word Christian Center in Alexandria, Louisiana. I invite you to stay tuned as I share a powerful message from God's Word that will change your life. 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

0: Nothing is impossible when you get the glory of God on the scene. See, the Lord told Martha, remember when, even when Lazarus died, Martha said, Lord, if you had been here 4 days ago, my brother wouldn't have died. And then Jesus said, your brother shall rise again. And then Martha said, I know that he'll rise again in the last day. And then Jesus said, Martha, I am the resurrection and the life. He that believes in me, though he were dead, yet shall he live. He said, Lord, yes, I believe. And then if you keep reading in John chapter 11, you'll see that Jesus came to the tomb and there he wept. Then Jesus, after he cried, he said, roll away the stone. Boy, I read that and I said, that sounds like the resurrection. That sounds like Jesus, don't it? That sounds like when they had a stone up over his tomb. And an angel come and roll the stone away. And when he said, roll back the stone, show me where you've laid him. Then Martha said, Lord, it's been 4 days. By now he's stinking. And then he said this, didn't I tell you that if you would believe, you would see the glory of God? So you can see the glory of God when you believe. Some people say, show me the glory and I'll believe. I say, no, believe and he will show you. Believe and he'll show you. Didn't I tell you that if you would believe, you would see the glory of God? That's God manifesting who he is, his presence, his power, and his goodness. Hallelujah. And the good news that I have for you tonight is that you have been qualified for all three. You've been qualified to receive the goodness of God. You've been qualified to have his presence in your life 24/7. You've been qualified to have his power work in you and through you. I've had his power working in me. Glory to God. Hallelujah. And I've had his power working through me too. Because he set me free from all kinds of stuff. You should never be ashamed to say what you've been set free from. Because you don't know how many people might be struggling what you've already been delivered from. But thank God, amen, that we all been set free in Christ Jesus. So I want everybody, I want this church, everybody in here, I want you to start praying and saying, God, show me your glory. And then don't let the devil disqualify you for it. He'll say, the Lord ain't going to help you. The Lord ain't going to use his power on your behalf. You too bad. You ain't going to see no goodness. Why God ain't going to be good to you? Everybody, look at your neighbor and say, I've been qualified for the glory. Amen. That means that you're qualified to receive something from God. You're qualified to receive your inheritance from God. You're qualified for it. And nobody can disqualify you. Because the only way you could be disqualified for it, Jesus would have had to snatch his blood away and undo what he did, but he ain't undoing it. He's not going to undo what he did. Let me tell you, I like to say it this way. Let me tell you, God won't change what he did, and the devil can't change it. God said, I ain't changing, and the devil can't change it. Everybody say, I'm qualified. Glory to God. See, the devil's in the business of disqualifying people. I remember listening to Joseph Prince one morning. He's teaching on reasons why people don't get healed. And he said that the more he taught on it, the longer his list was getting. You know, you keep coming up with reasons why people not getting healed. He said, you know, he started out, he had 10 reasons why you won't get healed. And we know that there are roadblocks to healing. We're not minimizing that. But then he said, then I got on, he said, then my list went to 12. I found out 2 more reasons why people fail to receive. And he said, and one day while he was teaching on that, the Lord told him, say, stop disqualifying my people. We really need to just look at not all the things that's hindering us from receiving. We really just need to set our eyes on Jesus and look at what he provided and just go ahead and take it. And if you have a relationship and fellowship with the Lord, then you won't be involved in all these other things that disqualify you. If you'll just be a doer of the word. If you'll be a doer of the word, you're going to walk in love. Then unforgiveness can't stop you. If you ain't walking in unforgiveness, then it can't stop you. If you're walking in love, then I'm going to tell you, the floodgates open. Really, everything's really rolled up in the one commandment. Love your neighbor as yourself. Love God with all your heart, mind, soul, and strength. And Jesus modified the second one. He said, love one another as I loved you. That's to the church. He gave church a command. Knew what I'm giving to y'all. That's what he said. I'm going to give you a new command. You love everybody like I done loved you. So that's telling you right there that he's expecting his children to have an experience with him that other people really can't identify with. So we're to love one another like he loved us, because I know how he done loved me. Now I know how I'm supposed to love you. He's forgiven me all my sins. That's how he loved me. He didn't condemn me, so I know I ain't supposed to be walking around condemning other people. Hallelujah. Glory to God. Everybody say it again. Show me your glory. All right. Praise the Lord. Now, let's go to Colossians chapter 1. All you young people here, say it. Say, I'm qualified for the glory. Go ahead, each one. Say, God's qualified me. Say it. Okay? Because you know what? If you don't know God done qualified you, then you're going to disqualify yourself. How many people have disqualified themselves? Say, well, I ain't worthy. I messed up the other day. I didn't do right last week. I got these problems in my life. God can't help me. God ain't going to help me. I'm just unworthy. The devil put those thoughts in your mind and you end up condemning yourself. And you end up talking yourself out of God's blessing and talking yourself out of your inheritance. That's why you had to watch what you say. All right, now listen to this right here. Now, all of this is real good, but I want to focus on verse number 12. Giving thanks unto the Father who have made us meet to be partakers of the inheritance of the saints in light. Remember last week I talked to y'all about light? How many of y'all was here last week we're going to talk about light? Who wasn't here last week we're going to talk about light? It was a few of y'all wasn't here. I'm going to do a quick demonstration right now. Turn all the lights off in here. All right, now how many of y'all got cell phones? Hold them up. All right, now. Everybody's got a cell phone, has some light. Now, think about this. As a believer, just imagine that each one of these cell phones here, with the light coming from the cell phone, represents a believer. You see that? Now, you see, believers have been planted in this world of darkness. If I want to be able to read or to see clear, what do I need to do? I need to come to somebody. I got to come to somebody that's got the light. Right? Because why? I'll be able to what? I'll be able to see better. I'll be able to determine where I'm going a lot better. So sometimes teenagers, when you're in the world, when you're out there in your own, at school, sometimes you're in a dark place. That means that you're around other teenagers who don't have the light. And you're the light, but you might be the only one on your row. See, I don't see but one light on this row. You might be in a class, you're the only light there. What you supposed to do? You ain't supposed to turn your cell phone off, because then you're going to do what? You're going to be dark like the rest of them. Right? So if you're there, you're the only one there, you need to say, Lord, let me shine brighter. Right? You shouldn't be ashamed that you got the light, right? Because you can see better than everybody else. But if everybody on this roster are talking about you, what you doing with that cell phone on? Turn that thing off. You putting too much light out. And they make you feel guilty because you got the light and they don't. And you start feeling condemned and unworthy to have it and turn it off like you did. Then you're going to be just like the rest of them, walking in darkness. So what you supposed to do? Keep your light on. Make it brighter. Make it brighter. But your light is big because it's Christ. And so what you need to do is start winning those other friends that you got, or at least being the light and not being ashamed of it. Because God has qualified you to be blessed. Hallelujah. Giving thanks unto the Father who have made us meet. That word meet means that he has made us fit. He has qualified us. Or that he has made us ready. Now, if God did that, who gonna undo it? It's just like this here. You can be qualified for a lot of stuff that you don't even participate in. Because if you don't know you've been qualified, then there's no way you're gonna step up to the plate and begin to access what you've been qualified for. So that's why we come to church. I'm finding out what I'm qualified for. I'm finding out what my inheritance is so that I can start receiving. And the more I receive from God, the more that I receive of what Christ did for me, then the light, the brighter my light gets on the inside. The scripture says, let your light so shine before men. See, before men, that they may see your good works and glorify your Father who is in heaven. So we really need to be thinking about what can I do to glorify my Father? Well, the first thing you do is just start receiving from him what he's already given to you. I can't properly glorify him unless I start receiving from him. Because what I receive from him is going to change my life. Glory to God. Hallelujah. He have made us ready to be partakers of the inheritance of the saints who live in the light. In other words, you've been qualified to receive everything that Jesus died to do.
1: Glory to God.
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3: 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We're located at 4701 Lee Street, just two blocks off MacArthur Drive. 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

0: circling the globe with the glory of the gospel. This is the Movement of Christ broadcast, featuring the teaching ministry of Dr. John E. Montgomery II. Preaching the uncompromised Word of God, Dr. Montgomery is pastor of the Greater King David Baptist Church, Baton Rouge, Louisiana, and ministers to the needs of all people through the love of God. 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
1: 1 Corinthians chapter 13 and verse 3. Last week we did verses 1 and 2. And of course, we want to pick up at verse 3. Actually, for those of you while you're turning, I'll start at verse 1. Though I speak with the tongues of men and of angels and have not love, I am become as sounding brass or a tinkling cymbal. And though I have the gift of prophecy and understand all manner of mysteries and all understandings and have all faith that I could remove mountains and have not charity, I am nothing. Verse 3 says, and though I bestow all my goods to feed the hungry, and though I give my body to be burned, and have not charity or love, it profit me nothing. May the Lord add a blessing to the reading of his word. Verse 3 is where I want to focus and hear what Paul is saying, not only to the church at Corinth, but to the believers alike. We've been dealing with love in this month of February, and we're trying to help the believer to understand the position of love that must be a part of every believer's existence. Paul has just made clear here, though he were gifted in all of these areas, though he had the ability to do major and marvelous things, though he himself had been anointed with a powerful understanding of spiritual matter, that even if he sacrificed all of his worldly goods to help feed the hungry, the poor, and then made the ultimate sacrifice of giving his body to be burned as a martyr for the name of Christ, for the kingdom of God, even if he did all of that and did not have charity or love, then it says he profits nothing. Now, I think that's so powerful that it just goes over many of our heads, because what we're missing in what he's saying in these first three verses, verse 4 through verses 8, he starts dealing with what love is and breaking it down and what it's not. But before he gets there, he establishes the fact that he's not just talking about love in the abstract. He's not talking about love as the letter of the law, but love as the spirit of the law. So he's making clear here, though he abides by the letter of the law, meaning that he does what the law says to do, going through the actions and through the motions and going through the details and all of those things in the flesh, in his movement. But if his heart isn't in it, if he's serving but his heart is not in his service. If he's giving, but his heart is not in his giving. If he's living, supposedly as a believer, but his heart is not there, he does not profit anything. And the believer must understand, it don't make sense to live in hell, go through hell, die and go to hell from the church house. That's the long way around to hell. You might as well just go on and enjoy yourself and not try to pretend and perform, because it's going to be worse on those who are pretending and performing. Plus, you miss out on the fun you could have had in the flesh, trying to act like you all of that. See, when you start acting like you are more than what you are, when you are more than where you are, and you have more than what you have, it's a pretense. And I got news for you. When you're filled with the love of God, you ain't got to pretend and perform. Better is a little that a righteous man has than the riches of the wicked. You learn to be satisfied and grateful to God with the little bit that you have, knowing that as you honor God and obey God, listen, he maketh rich and addeth no sorrow with it. You ain't got to be jealous of nobody, hating on nobody, being envious of nobody. If it's something you want, the same God that blessed him or her with it can bless you with it too. All of us were not called to be the same thing, have the same purpose, same function, same identity. God made each of us individually to be what he desires us to be. But here is the thing. With all of us, no matter who we are, high or low, or anywhere in between, all of us who belong to him ought to be filled with his love, because he is love. We ought to be able to sense the desire of God through us because of his word, because of his will, because of his way, because of his spirit that resides on the inside of us. Listen, but too many of us have somehow caused what God is looking for to be etched out of their lives. And we know how to play church on Sunday. But the truth of the matter is, God is watching us, and it's not just that church. And God wants us to be able to demonstrate who he is everywhere we are. Everywhere we go, people want to know who we are, so we tell them. We are Christians, born again believers of the Lord Jesus Christ, a called out body, who's not ashamed to tell you what's on the inside of us. Why? Because what he's done for us, we could not do for ourselves. Now look at verse 3, and then I'm going to move on right quickly. Because verse 3 again says, and though I give, I bestow all my earthly goods to feed the hungry, to feed the poor. Listen. And though I give my body to be burned. Now, he moves from one sacrifice to the ultimate sacrifice. He gives all of his worldly goods. He bestows them. Nobody takes that away from him. He gives it. He renders it as an offering. He willingly lets it go for the purpose of feeding those who are less fortunate. And that's honorable. That's honorable. But here, beyond the action, Paul deals with the motive. You see, what we don't realize is man judges the outward appearance. Somebody see you do a good thing. Oh, that's a good man. Oh, that's a good woman. They do such and such. But the question is, why are they doing such and so? Would they do it if somebody were not paying attention? Would they do it if nobody would pat them on their back? Would they do it if nobody were able to give it back to them or give them accolades about it? What is their motive? And see, when you begin to recognize that your motive should be love. Love prompts you to do good. Love prompts you to help others. When Jesus gives the illustration about the Samaritan and the Jews, and the Samaritan being beat down, and Jesus talks about how all of these folk pass by on the other side, but the Samaritan stops and he helps this man and brings him to the inn and leaves money so that he can be taken care of, and on his return trip stop back in if he's made any other charges before he gets back to bless him. He said, now which one of these were neighbor to this man who fell on bad times? And they had to say, not his own kin, not his own people, but the person that was supposed to not be someone they cared for. But love made him reach beyond ethnic lines, racial lines, beyond all of the divides that said, wait a minute, this man is in help and might die without my help, so I'm going to put all this petty stuff aside and help him. Love makes you do things like that. And so Jesus makes clear to us, and Paul reiterates this, because he's trying to help us understand we've got to learn how to get beyond the letter of the law only and get into the spirit of the law. Love, not just because it says love, but love because it is a part of who you are. And so when he does deal with this point as it relates to him giving up everything he has, and he deals with that motive, he says, or if I give my body to be burned. Notice again, nobody is forcing him. He's willingly sacrificing his body to be burned as a martyr. Perhaps he may be stepping in for someone else. Perhaps he may be showing them a greater cause, for the cause of Christ, that Christ might be lifted up in his witnessing, whatever the case may be. But he gives his body to be burned is the ultimate sacrifice, because when he's through doing that, there is nothing left for him to do. And when they look at this, Paul says, and with all that he has done, listen, and have not love, it profited him nothing. Profited him nothing. So my brothers and sisters, if you are going through the motions, I'm just trying to tell you, save your time. I don't care whose name is on the church roll. If the real church is not in your heart, save your time. I don't care what boards or what ministries you serve in. If you're just going through the motions and you're just doing what you can do because somebody asked you to do it, and you just again walking through those things, but it is not because it is a call upon your heart and your life, and you do it because you love God and you love the brethren. Listen, we know that we have passed from death unto life because we love the brethren. We love the brethren. And so, my brothers and sisters, when you recognize that, when you love them because Christ loved you with an everlasting love, you freely receive, so you freely give. I thought this message might be quiet today, but I'm going to preach it even the longer. Because we're going to preach the hate and the hell out of some folk here today. Listen, listen, because here is what you need to know. You, listen, many times stand in the way of other folk blessings when you go through the motion just playing. Somebody's on their way out of here and they need some help and they need some support and they need somebody who's real. The reason why Jesus got rid of the fig tree when it advertised that it had figs on the tree was because folk were traveling and they were hungry and it was the last result and they lost time on the road, getting off the road, going look at the tree, only to find out it wasn't a fig worth eating on the tree. And when you keep on with all that false advertising, because that's all it is, God gets upset about that foolishness because some people turn away and never come back again. But he says, it profited me. So my question is, why do you do it? What's in it for you? Because if you're doing it for man's praise, I'm going to tell you another thing. You might as well save that, because man is so fickle, he'll praise you with one tongue and turn around with the other one and curse you out. He'll holler, Hosanna, Hosanna on the one hand, and then turn around and say, crucify him on the other hand. And so it really profits you nothing, meaning nothing in the eternal realm of God. You might fool some folk down here, but guess what? You ain't fooling everybody. And you're not fooling God at all. At all. So you need to tell him, give me a clean heart, a sincere heart, that I might teach transgressors your ways. You need to be real with God so that everything that you do winds up being a blessing and a profit to you, not only here, but in the hereafter. And then if you had time to go through the rest of the verses, which we do not have time today to do, I admonish you to go through them and see all that Paul is talking about. And then he gets to that 13th verse and he says, now abideth, and now abideth faith, hope, charity, these three. And now abideth. Let's pause right there. And now abideth. Now abideth as opposed to what? Opposed to everything else that he just got through talking about. Because see, when it's all said and done, all the rest of that he just got through telling you will be done away with. All of that will be done away with. And so if it's done away with, then where is your profit in that? So he says, and now abideth. That means it continues on. It ever lives. What lives? Faith, hope, and love. These three. One school of thought says these are the three contenders. These are the three that have everlasting connections with them. These are the three that made it across the finish line. It is these that he speaks of and lifts up as an abiding reality. And listen at this, because if it is abiding reality, then that is something worth holding on to. Holding on to my faith, and I won't let go. Listen at this. Faith is believing in. is believing in. Hope is the cheerleader of faith. It is the support system for faith. Hope is the one that says, faith, hold on, you can do it if you try. V-I-C-T-O-R-Y, victory. Hope just cheers faith on. In hope. Hope is hoping in something. But love is of God. Let me help you understand that, because I see right there, buddy, it just passed right over your head. You see, faith is in, hope is of something, hoping of and for, but love or charity is of God. It is a part of his makeup. God is love. If he is love and love is God, then it's a part of his natural makeup. That's why when the writer says these three, but the greatest of these is love. Why? Because this is the greatest expression of God. Love is the greatest expression of God to mankind. Nothing greater than love. Nothing greater. And when you begin to recognize that his love is the greatest thing he's given to you, from him, through his son, and through his spirit, you will desire to know his love intimately. The God kind of love. The agape love. The everlasting love. The love that says, I'm married to the backslider. The love that said, I'll never leave you, nor will I ever forsake you. That love that'll buy you back off the auction block. That love that will keep you when you can't keep yourself. That love that'll show up anywhere you are and claim you as its own when others would be ashamed of you. That's the kind of love that God has for us. My brothers and sisters, he wants us to demonstrate in us what he's done so that we, through others, might shed this kind of love abroad. God is looking for you. And if you're going to be a witness of him, that means you got to have some of him in you to do it. You got to show them God. Look, Bible says no man has seen God at any time. So if they've never seen, how do they know he exists? By the love you demonstrate to them. And when you can't demonstrate no love, they start thinking God is not real. Now, my brothers and my sisters, know this, that the love God wants you to demonstrate is going to give you and those with whom you come in contact the opportunity to draw nigh to God in a way that blesses you on this side and on the other side to come. The greatest of these three is love. God bless you. The doors of the church are open, whoever you are. Just soft music, please. Just soft music. No song. The doors of the church are open. You would think the church would rejoice at a message of love, but it shows you how deeply entangled the church is with the ways of the world and with the hatred of the world. People come to the church hurting, looking for help, needing an answer, wanting a change. And many times, because of what they find in the church, they leave worse than when they came. And there was nobody there to see their pain and offer any help about it. There was no one there to help comfort them in their times of trouble and show them the compassion of Jesus. And so they wonder, what is it all about then? When the people who say God loves you, they don't know God. But the people who say are supposed to know God and can't show them.
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11: 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KAYT. 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

0: God bless you. God bless to all our radio audience. As you're listening to this broadcast and listen to the program of a young man that's doing great works, and many folks who have been to see him have been healed. There have been many who have overcome various problems in their home, sicknesses. Those who have been broke, they have begun to find innumerous amounts of wealth coming to them out of nowhere. And those of you that would call this man of God right now, Reverend Gregory, remember right now, my friend, if I were you, I would not put it off. I would not delay it. I would call right now. Pick up the telephone. If you stand in need of help, right now. You like that condition move? Right now. Those you that have peace in your home, right now. You that have the unknown sickness, right now. Man, if you have that nature problem, right now, call the man of God, Reverend Gregory. Remember right now, my friend, call Reverend Gregory right now. Now here's a testimony, my friend, of somebody that went to see this man of God and who was touched and who followed and obeyed instructions, and deliverance came to them. And my friend, the same can happen for you. Those you that are sincere, you that really and truly want to experience a miracle in your life, call Reverend Gregory right now as you're hearing this broadcast. Call him right now and ask my friend for an appointment to see Reverend Gregory.
1: 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Once again, my friends, this is yours in Christ, Reverend Gregory, right here in Atlanta, Georgia. Get your pencils, get your paper ready. Write down the mailing address. Write that telephone number down. No matter what you're facing, my friends, no matter how many times you've come across those stumbling blocks, no matter how many times you've tried to turn unnatural situations around, whether it's natural or unnatural, my friends, God is here with you, and especially you that are in need. Telephone number, friends, write it down, 404-212-2444. If the line is busy, my friends, just dial me right back. Again, that's 404-212-2444. Yes, friends, you too can turn that situation around. You, my friends, that have situations in your home, you that have trouble on that job, you, my friends, that are facing that court case, you that have sicknesses within your body. You know, in the days of old, friends, there used to be someone all the time that can go off into the woods with a croaker sack across their back, come back, boil it, steep it, and strain it, so they can go back into the fields the next day. That arthritis, that gout, that rheumatism, that swelling in your body, that high and low blood pressure. Some right now have trouble growing hair on the top of their head. Some are dealing with diabetes. Some, my friends, have that nature problem, and it's on vacation. Telephone number, friends, 404-212-2444. If the line is busy, friends, just dial me right back. Again, that's 404-212-2444. This is yours in Christ, Reverend Gregory, here in the city of Atlanta, Georgia, asking you not to give up. Asking you, my friends, to pray over everything that you do, no matter what it is, where it is, or how you plan to do it. Some right now are dealing with witchcrafts. Some are dealing with voodoo that others do, my friends, because of that old same Cain and Abel jealousy that's still roaming this earth today as we live. Those of you that are writing, friends, get that pencil, get that paper ready. Write down the mailing address, my friends. Those of you that are calling, when you call, you'll say, Reverend Gregory, in the name of Jesus, send me that prayer prosperity package. Yes, my friends, I know that God's good. I know that if you have trouble in your home, you can have peace in that home. I know that if you've seen others come around your place of worship, your place to where you live, the place to where you work, dropping things down, and you're asking yourself, why are they after me in this type of way? I want you not to give up and to pray that problem away. Again, telephone number, friends, 404-212-2444. If the line is busy, friends, just dial me right back. Again, that's 404-212-2444. Those of you that are writing, that mailing address is Post Office Box 16903. That's P.O. Box 16903, Atlanta, Georgia, zip it 30321. Again, that's Reverend Gregory. You spell that G-R-E-G-O-R-Y. Post Office Box 16903. Atlanta, Georgia, zip it 30321. And I know, my friends, that you'll be glad that you did. You know, God is with us all the time. Some right now are wondering, well, why has God forsaken me? But you know, there's that old story about as this man was walking down the beach and he saw that God was with him because he saw that there was another set of tracks in the sand, footprints in the sand, right next to his. And he went on down through life and he noticed at one time when there was trouble, when there was problems all around him, other situations he never dreamed that could happen. He only noticed just one set of footprints in the sand. Many of you have heard of this before. It's not new. Then later on he saw again those footsteps in the sand right next to his again. And he turned and he asked God, why did you forsake me back when I was in the worst of times throughout my life? And you know, God told him, he said, well, number one, when you only saw one set of footsteps in the sand, those were mine because I was carrying you through so you could make it to the other side. Some right now are not looking the way they should look. You know, you can't see the forest for the trees sometimes, but we have to thank God when the next morning comes to be with us that we did make it through yesterday. In God's land here, my friends, there's so many situations that you pray that you never have to see in your life. But here on earth, my friends, we pray that everything that we come through is what God has put for us. Oh, my God. Again, that mailing address is Post Office Box.

0: 4:4, and I know, my friend, that you'd be glad that you did, because God is always in the blessing business. This is Reverend Gregory in Atlanta, Georgia.
1: Well, you know, here at home, things wasn't so hot because of that being out of hand, you know?
2: Yeah.
1: And, you know, that's something that has to go on.
2: Mm-hmm.
1: And,
2: You are married?
1: Yes.
2: Okay.
1: And, I took your advice and did what you told me to do.
2: Uh-huh.
1: And everything came out beautiful. And everything been working very, very, very good.
2: And now you don't have to go to the doctor about it no more?
1: No more at all.
2: And you only, and I only asked for a donation once.
1: That's right. You only asked for one donation.
2: Mm-hmm.
1: And it's still going on. Isn't that wonderful?
2: Yeah, it's wonderful. You can always go back. Because, you know, if you get that from a doctor, he's going to give you a prescription. You got to go back to the doctor to redo the prescription.
1: And that's 50 and 60. All the time.
2: Uh-huh.
1: But this was just one time.
2: And your donation helped us out with the radio ministry grant. I'm going to tell you that.
1: Thank you. I'm glad it did. I'm going to do that again.
2: We're still on the air.
1: I'm going to do that again.
2: Mm-hmm.
1: I'm going to send another donation because you're doing good work. Wherever a person doing good work, I believe in helping them.
2: Oh, thank you very much. I'm going to try to stay as clean as I am.
0: Oh my God. Now, my friends, you might have someone that's around you that have worked on your home and happy to turn your wife or your husband against you. You know, many a times we've listened to some that said, if I cannot have that person, no one can have it. We listened to some, my friends, that just didn't like a person just because of the way they walked. You've seen it, my friends, in many a worlds, and you say to yourself, I'm wondering why God has let these people roam this earth the way we live. But you know, that is a lesson for us to be able to sit across the road and take a look at, to warn others that are coming through that there's old demon down the road. Telephone number, my friends, 404-212-2444. When you call, my friends, whether it's for your home, whether it's for a court case that's pending and you want to walk out victorious, whether you have a situation on that job that's making you not want to go and make your daily bread, whether you have a problem with your husband, your wife, your girlfriend, and your boyfriend gone astray and you're saying to yourself, it has to be another way, whether you have a situation right now that every time you get your paycheck, it seems that it's already gone and you know you've already counted everything out and it's not right. Oh, my God. Write that telephone number down, my friends. Again, those of you that are writing, I'm going to send you a prayer cloth, a cross, and a bottle of that Master Stroke oil. My friends, again, that mailing address is Post Office Box 16903, Atlanta, Georgia, zip it 30321. This is Reverend Gregory right here in the city of Atlanta, letting you know, my friends, that God is yet in the blessing business, asking you, my friends, not to give up. For God is, God can, and there is no failure in God. And all you need, my friends, is just that faith. And that faith, my friends, of a grain of mustard seed. I see, my friends, that our time is drawing down. We ask that those of you that are bringing up children, give them a chance to read through the book of Proverbs. A little wisdom is a lot to waste, my friends. Prosperity is knowing what to do with what you have while you have it. For after it's out of your reach, after it's back down that road a mile or two, it's something else to go back and hope is still there. Again, friends, write that telephone number down. Whether you right now are looking to get rid of demons around you, you want to dress your own home, you want to dress your own business, and pray over it the way that you want, and you don't need no one there but you. Oh, friends, 404-212-2444. If the line is busy, my friends, you just dial me right back. Again, that's 404-212-2444. This is Yours in Christ, Reverend Gregory, right here in Atlanta, Georgia. Again, that mailing address is Post Office Box 16903, Atlanta, Georgia. Zip it 30321. And I know, my friend, that you'll be glad that you did. Include your return address. Whatever donation you send it from your heart.

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Again, friends, that's 404-212-2444. This is Reverend Gregory in Atlanta, Georgia, asking you, my friends, to pray over everything that you do, no matter when it is, where it is, or how you plan to do it. For God is God, can, and there is no failure in God. Write that number down. Don't try to memorize it, for you know when old Satan gets busy, you can't remember your own number. My friends, we ask, my friends, that you pray over everything that you do. Again, telephone number, once again, is 404-212-2444.

0: good morning, and thank you for tuning in to Proclaiming God's Word with Prophetess Patricia J. Williams. Now listen as the prophetess gives you an insightful and spirit-led word from the Lord.
1: Peace and blessings to each and every one. I thank you for tuning in. Come on, let us go to the Lord in prayer. Oh, gracious Father, we thank you. Thank you for waking us up this morning, oh God, keeping us in clothed in our right mind. Father God, as we continue to decrease, oh God, we ask that you will increase within us. Increase your word, increase your power, increase your knowledge, and everything within us, oh God, that is of you. Father God, we thank you for life, health, and strength. We invite your presence, oh God, because we can't do nothing without you, but with you, we can do all things. And we will be careful to give you all the glory and all the honor. In Jesus' name we pray. Amen and amen. And if you have your Bibles on today, could you turn it to Isaiah, the 12th chapter, in the 3rd verse. That's Isaiah 12 and 3. Isaiah 12 and 3, and it reads, therefore with joy shall ye draw water out of the wells of salvation. May the Lord add a blessing to the hearers and doers of his most holy word. And the topic on today is with joy. With joy. So we're going to look at the first word of this verse. It's therefore. This is the opening connection right here. Therefore. And this verse begins by looking back at verses 1 and 2 of Isaiah chapter 12. And in verse 1, God's anger is turned away and comfort is given. And in verse 2, the prophet declares, behold, God is my salvation. And I will trust and not be afraid, for the Lord Jehovah is my strength and my song. He also is become my salvation. You see, because God himself has become the source of salvation, the natural, unavoidable consequence is what follows in verse 3. Mm-hmm. You see, you have access to boundless life and peace. Come on here now. So the attitude one must have is, everything you do, everything you say, everywhere you go, you have to do it with joy. And it says drawing water is also the accent near east, near the eastern portion, when they was walking and they was doing physical labor. They was lowering these vessels into the deep and they was hauling heavy clay jars from a village spring. Yet, as you see here, the act is characterized not by burden or weariness, but by joy. You see, it reflects relief from spiritual drought and the fear of judgment. The joy comes from the assurance that the supply would never run dry. So they knew because they had an attitude. And their attitude was joy. As long as they was doing what they was told to do, they knew that the supply would never run dry. And another thing, you have to have an active participation. It says, shall ye draw water? Water is present and available. But it must be drawn. You see, this implies a personal appropriation. Faith is not passive. It is not a passive observation. You see, the believer actively partakes of God's provision through prayer, through trust, and through obedience. But see, you got to notice this word, ye. Ye means more than one. It says, while salvation is personally received, this is also a corporate thing. This is a corporate promise to the redeemed community, which is us, sharing in the same light-giving source. And that source is what? the wells of salvation. In an arid desert border landscape, a well was the difference between life and death. You see, wells has manifold dimensions of God's grace, God's mercy, God's peace, God's guidance, his strength, and eternal redemption. You see, there is not merely one narrow trickle. No, it's not. But these are deep reservoirs suited for every human need. So I say all of this because the root meaning of this word, the Hebrew word for salvation, which relates to deliverance, welfare, victory, and safety, Yahshua. It is not merely rescue from physical enemies, but holistic spiritual restoration. My God to thee. So the key takeaway of this is God's grace goes on and on. It does not dry up during seasons of hardship or spiritual drought. It has accessibility because the wells are open to all who recognize their thirst and come to draw from it. And it is a delight. Approaching God's presence is not a religiosity thing. No, it's not. But it is refreshing. It is joyful. Knowing that I am coming into the presence of God. And so with joy in Isaiah 12 and 3 means freedom over fear. I know God's anger has turned away, so I don't have to fear anything. I am receiving abundance. I am approaching a supply that will never run dry. Oh my God. And I am being delightful because I'm finding that coming to God satisfies the soul's deepest thirst rather than having a burden. Come on here, somebody. And as we can reflect in Genesis 26, because the Philistines were jealous of Isaac's success, they clogged up all his wells. Now, this fresh water was the source of life for his family, for his flocks, for the herds. But you see, a clogged well is one that has all this potential, all this water ready to flow, but it is limited by what's blocking it. Come on here, somebody. You see, Isaac and his men had to reopen and restore those wells. They had to restore the wells to have life-giving water to draw from. What do you have to draw from? I want you to listen. It is the same way with the enemy. There is a well of salvation inside you that gives you joy, and when you draw from it. But if it's clogged up, you get frustrated, you get agitated because you can't draw from it. But like with Isaac, the enemy comes and he tries to clog up our wells. He uses stones of disappointments. He uses stones of hurt. He uses sickness. He uses offense. He uses guilt. He uses regrets. He uses doubt. He uses you to come against the person that God has placed in your life to help you on this faith journey. Because the enemy do not want that well inside of you to get unclogged. He want it to stay clogged up. People of God, we need to unclog whatever has stopped up the joy. Because the word of the Lord say, the joy of the Lord is my strength. So I'm tired of walking around here with the infirmities, which are my weaknesses, because I'm clogged up and I don't have any joy. Come on here, somebody. Listen, you may need to forgive someone. You may need to let go of the regret. You probably need to deal with the guilt or the doubt. Or you probably need to pull out that stone of not feeling like you are not good enough. Feeling unworthy. Feeling the pain of your past. You need to let it go. Because the well of salvation is God's gift to you. And you are welcome to draw freely from it with great joy and not with regret. Let us pray. Father, thank you. God, we thank you for giving us the wells of salvation. The wells of salvation that satisfies us, that we shall never thirst again. Lord, we thank you that we can also draw life-giving water with joy. And be refreshed and strengthened. Father, help us to keep the wells unclogged. Woo, and flowing freely. In the matchless name of Jesus, I pray. Amen, amen, and amen. I have an announcement. God's Kingdom Women, second annual Women's Conference. Theme, Fresh Wind. Scripture, Philippians 3:10. 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Pastor, Reverend Bobby Gordon. The hostess for the Women's Conference is Prophetess Barbara Herman, also of Providence Family Ministry. 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And Prophetess Patricia J. Williams of the Zion Hill Church Family, Pineville, Louisiana, which is myself. If you have any additional information, please feel free to call 318-955-7054 or 318-206-8953. Listen, you got to be in the house. God is going to move just like he promised. We have been fasting and praying, asking God to have his way, and he has promised us we will never be the same. So I want to see your face in the place. Remember, I love you. Yes, I do. And God does too. And I also know when you're down to nothing, you can rest assured that God is up to something. I love you.
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3: Jesus said, come unto me, all ye that labor and are heavy laden, and I will give you rest. Yes. This rest that Jesus spoke of have reference to working. It's when you go out of your way to help a neighbor and you feel good about doing it. It's when you go out witnessing and doing some things that make you feel excited. When you give a dollar to somebody that you know needed it. It's when you go out of your way and send some kids to kids across America and you see them come back and they're talking about the Lord and what the Lord has done for you. That's the rest that the Lord is talking about. He's not talking about kicking back, putting our feet up and be comfortable. He's talking about rest in me in our work, because the more we work, the better we feel. The less we work, the more lazier we feel. The moment you get energized for the Lord puts something in us that will allow us to move forward in praising and magnifying and glorifying Him. And then David said, he gives us resources. The 24th Psalm says that the earth is the Lord and the fullness thereof, the world and they that dwell therein. For he founded it upon the seas and established it upon the flood. Who shall ascend into the hills of the Lord, or who shall stand in his holy place? He that has clean hands and a pure heart, who have not lifted up in his soul into vanity, nor sworn deceitfully, he shall receive the blessing from the Lord and the righteousness from the God of his salvation. We serve a God who have resources. When I come to the Lord, I can call upon him and he gives me the resources that I need today. He restores. He transforms our life. He gives us help. Somebody had an ailment. Your body was racked with pain. The doctor gave you up. But I'm talking about a God who is in the restoring business. I'm talking about a woman who had an issue of blood. Went through and spent all her substance trying to get cured. But the moment she had a conversation with Jesus, the moment she reached out and touched the hem of his garment, the moment she began to activate her faith, now faith. Not tomorrow, but now faith is the substance of things hoped for, the evidence of things not seen. When you reach out and touch the hem of his garment, when you activate your faith, things begin to happen because God has it planned that way. He not only restores your health when you're crying and not knowing whether you'll make it another day, but this is the day that the Lord has made. We ought to be rejoicing in, because tomorrow is not promised to anybody. I'm going to take advantage of every single day that the Lord has given me. And if my body is racked with pain, to God be the glory. He's going to give me a new body in that new Jerusalem. He's going to give me a new body in that new heaven and new earth. I don't have to worry about the stuff in this world, because I know what's coming in the world to come. And I just thank the Lord, because he's in the restoring business. He restores our joy. Somebody's had a broken relationship. You thought that you would be with him or her for the rest of your life. You dedicated yourself. You pumped everything into that relationship and it simply didn't work. And your joy was simply taken away. But the Lord that we serve is a restoring God. He restores your joy. See, this joy that I had, the world didn't give it to me. This joy that I have, it doesn't matter who talks about me. It doesn't matter who criticizes me. It doesn't matter the ditches that they're digging for me. This joy that I have allowed me to get up in the morning and call upon the name of the Lord. This joy that I have, the world didn't give it to me. The world can't comprehend it. When I get excited about the Lord, I can feel the full powers of the Lord radiating upon his people. This joy that I have is uncomparable. This joy that I have moves me and calls me and drives me to do what the Lord has called me to do and say. Yes. What about your joy? What about your joy? Then David said, he that leadeth me in the path of righteousness for his name's sake. Then he said, yea, though I walk through the valley of the shadow of death, I will fear no evil, for thou art with me. Thy rod and thy staff, they comfort me. He that leadeth me in the path of righteousness for his name's sake. When we come to the end of our road, when we come to the end of this life, we have a powerful Savior who we will meet. When we come to the end of our road, we shared it in our Bible study that there is a Lamb's Book of Life. And in the Lamb's Book of Life, every person who was born in the face of the earth, name was written down in the Lamb's Book of Life. But somewhere during that transformation, some of us did not stay in the book. Your name was written down in the Lamb Book of Life because the Lord had already provided it for you. But the atheists, the agnostics, the New Agers, those who have denied the Lord, names are not in the Lamb's Book of Life. And Revelation said, and he opened another book. And in the other book there was written those who had warred against the Lord, those who had warred against his servant, those who fought against God in the other book. The Lord is watching and looking, and the Lord is talking to his people because he's drawing us closer to him. David said, yea, though I walk through the valley of the shadow of death, I will fear no evil, for thou art with me. It doesn't matter if death is around the corner. I know my will live because the Lord, absent from the body, is present with the Lord. When we go down, the Lord will raise us up. And I'm glad to be on the winning team. Why? Because when Jesus went to Calvary Cross, he hung between two thieves. He said, Father, forgive them, for they know not what they do. That had my name on it, and it had your name on it. He said, Father, forgive them for our past, our present, and our future sin. And the moment we say yes to the Lord, the moment we acknowledge him as Lord and Savior, the moment we repented of our sin, we are now saved. The reason I can say I know my destiny is because I've accepted the Lord as my personal Savior. I don't have to guess about it. The Lord has already given us the victory. We don't give the enemy no props because we serve a God who conquered death, hell, and the grave. And because we serve an awesome God, we say that we serve a mighty good God. My soul look back and wonder how I made it over. I call upon the name of the Lord because he brought me from a mighty long way. We said it early this morning. Is there anything good that can come out of South Dallas? Is there anything good that can come out of Bunton? But my mama brought up not one preacher, but two preachers. Is there anything good that can come out of South Dallas? Out of a drug-infested community, out of a prostitute home lifestyle, is there anything good that can come out of South Dallas? We say we serve a God that is reaching down into the gutters, pulling out the trash, and raising it up and washing it off. See, what I love about the Lord is that he never throws away anything. He just simply transforms it. He can take an old rag like me, dust me off, wash me in his blood, and make me white as snow. Is there anything good that can come out of South Dallas? He transformed me. He gave me a new walk. And he gave me a new talk. He gave me a new way and a new perspective. And now I can rejoice in knowing that the Lord is good. I can rejoice in knowing that he brought me from a mighty long way. The question we propose to you today is, what about your lifestyle? If our lifestyle is not Christ-style, I suggest today that we get on board For one day the Lord shall descend from heaven with a shout, with the voice of the archangel, and with the trump of God, and the dead in Christ shall rise first. The question is, will you be in that company when the Lord comes back for his people? Will you be in that company when the Lord descends from heaven with a shout? Will you rejoice in seeing the Lord and King? Will you rejoice in knowing that we serve an awesome God? I praise him today because I know the Lord has been better to me than I've been to myself. I bow down to him, not because I'm good, neither the deeds that I've done are so great, but because he's so gracious. And if it had not been for his grace and mercy, I forgot to tell you, David says, surely goodness and mercy shall follow me all the days of my life, and I shall dwell in the house of the Lord forever. If there is ever anything that you want to follow you all the days of your life, it ought to be goodness and mercy. Because it was mercy that brought me one day. It was goodness that made me what I am today. It was the Lord's goodness and the Lord's mercy that set me here. It was his goodness and his mercy that allowed me to preach. It is his goodness and his mercy that allowed me to teach. And I'm not going to stop praising him. I'm not going to stop lifting him up. Because our God has been better to me than I've been to myself. Now, I don't know what you came to do. I don't know what you came to do. But we came to lift up the mighty name of our Lord and Savior, Jesus Christ. There should be a shout of praise in the house of the Lord when we look back at our yesterday and see where the Lord has brought us from. There ought to be a shout of praise in the house of the Lord. There ought to be some thank you. Thank you. Thank you, Lord, for all that he has done. There ought to be some hallelujah, which is the highest praise. There ought to be shouts of glory. We ought to call upon him because he's a mighty good God. And we say our God is worthy to be praised. And because he's worthy, we don't have to worry about tomorrow. For we know who holds tomorrow in the palm of his hand. I get excited when I think about what Jesus did for me. I get excited in knowing what's in store in the future. Because we are living in the last days and the last times. When we think about what God is doing and what God is saying, we get excited because he's a good God. And he's worthy to be praised today. And I thank the Lord because he has been better to me than I have been to myself. And that's saying something. How can anybody be better to us than we are to ourselves? But we serve a God who's been better to us than we've been to ourselves. And for that, we are eternally grateful. The benefits of having a personal relationship with the Lord. Have you tapped into your many benefits that God has already established and affirmed for you? He has already laid them out for us to receive. The question is, are we holding them in our hand? Or are we reaching up and saying, thank you, Lord, for all that you have done? I rejoice because I am reminded when John baptized the Lord Jesus, he said, behold the Lamb. And because of the Lamb, we all now have a right to the tree of life.

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4: 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Call up somebody. Tell them it's gonna be all right. KAYT. Got the gospel transmitting all day.
5: When you have it, turn with me to verse 20. When you have it, say, I got it. Then Jacob was left alone. I'm finished. I'm going to read it again. Then Jacob was left alone. Touch seven people and tell them, leave me alone. Tell them, if you ain't serious, leave me alone. If you ain't got no job, leave me alone. If you can't cook, touch three people and tell them, I say, leave me alone. Go ahead and be seated. Leave me alone. There are benefits to being alone. It's better to be alone than to be married wrong. There are many of us that cannot stand solitude. But a great part of your spirituality will clothe itself in solitude. There's something about being by yourself that gives you the opportunity to develop intimacy with God on another level. There's something about being by yourself that causes you to deal with who you are without the distraction of someone else's opinion. There's something about being by yourself that if you take full advantage of it, will thrust you into your next level. For most of the great things that God has said to me, He did not say them to me while I was in a crowded room, but I got my best revelation when I was standing on my personal Patmos. And God was able to speak to me. I mean, after all, think about it. John got the book of Revelations alone. Moses got his destiny for Israel alone. Abraham was told about where God was taking a new nation while he was alone. Paul moved to his next level when he left for 3 years and got alone. I want to share with you, there's something about being alone. Have you ever considered that while you've been saying, Lord, give me a man or a woman, maybe you should have been praying, Lord, leave me alone. Now, you'll notice in the text, and I'm really not preaching this text, there's just a few things I want to lift from it so as to speak into your life. If you've been with me for a couple of years, you've heard me speak, preach Jacob back and forth, up and down. You've heard me deal with it hermeneutically, exegetically. I promise tonight I'm really not coming to talk about Jacob, but I just want to lift a few things out of his life that I believe will speak to you. Because according to the text, you'll notice that before Jacob entered the land of promise, he was met by God, who both crippled him and blessed him at the same time. This even was an important turning point in the patriarch's life. Why? Because he was at the brink of something new, something fresh. And God says, I cannot let you cross over into destiny until you deal with your history. And so God grabs him and begins to wrestle with him, but he does not have this encounter until he is alone. Because just a few verses before, he is surrounded by people. He is surrounded by folk. He is surrounded by encumbrance. But God says, before I speak your destiny and change your name, it's imperative that I get you alone. I want to share with you that there are some benefits to being alone. I'm not suggesting that you stay alone, because that's not the will of God for many of your lives, but I am telling you to take advantage of your aloneness. Rather than tripping on where you are, take full advantage of where you are and see what God wants to do with you in this season, because whatever else God has for you, I promise you there's something he wants to teach you while you are alone. Now, I want to deal with you because the word single, according to Webster, one definition, not to be accompanied by another or others. Another definition is to be unmarried. Now, to understand the purpose of this account, several features must be taken into account, because when you look at the text, you'll notice that Jacob is here and Jacob is by himself. So in this sense, he represents the single life when God has you in a place in between history and destiny and deals with you about who you are before he gives you a new name. Marriage shifts you into a new place. Why would God move you into a new place and not help with yourself in your present place? Because the issue is there are too many singles who think that marriage is the answer. Let me drop something in your spirit. Marriage is not a fire extinguisher. If you nasty single, you're going to be nasty married. Touch your neighbor and say, he preaches like this, you may want to leave now. If you don't take authority over your flesh now, do not think that getting the right mate is going to fix your flesh issues. Because flesh issues are not a single issue or a married issue, but it is a spiritual issue. And before God gives you somebody, you got to get yourself together where you are so you can handle it. The blessing there. Too many women say, if I just get me a man, if I just get me a man or a woman is not the answer to your issues. If you have internal stuff, you're just going to be a messed up person that's going to help mess up somebody else. And God says, I'm leaving you by yourself until you work on yourself, because who I have for you presently, you don't qualify for. Oh, you didn't hear what I said. Because you must understand with your cute self that every man, that every woman you had your whole life was your man. Oh yeah, you called your girl and said, you ought to see my man. That was the problem. He was your man and not God's man. Because when God gives you a man, he'll treat you right. He'll help you pay the rent. He'll pray for you. He'll raise the children. Touch somebody and say, whose man do you want? Yeah. When God gives find you a woman, it'll be the woman that God selected for you, not the woman that makes you feel good, because just because she's cute does not mean she's your destiny. The problem is that most of us have selected our own dates. The wrestling occurred when Jacob was at the threshold of the land of promise. Secondly, Jacob became and was named Israel. But the emphasis of the narrative, let me give you the heavy part before we shout, because you must understand the backdrop to enjoy the rest, because the emphasis of the narrative is certainly on wrestling. Those of you that know the story, I don't have to teach Sunday School 101, you know that he wrestled with the angel. The emphasis is certainly on wrestling, but the purpose, and most people miss it, was the changing of his name. Yeah, when we preach it, we put emphasis on the wrestling because he wrestled all night. And yes, that seems to be the emphasis in the text. But the purpose of the emphasis is to declare to you that God's point was to change his name. So all the wrestling was so God could change him. See, if you knew what I just said, you would have hit somebody and knocked their head off. Because all the hell you've been through, you've been putting the emphasis on the struggle. But that was not the purpose. The purpose

by. I'm wrestling by parents who don't speak into my life. I'm wrestling with my credit report. I'm wrestling with jealous family members. I'm wrestling with coworkers who hate on me. I'm wrestling with children who don't respect me. I'm wrestling with an ex who won't leave me alone. And what you don't understand is that this is stuff that God allows to happen.

sit down because I just want to talk to my singles tonight. I'm telling you. Now, I need to jot this in a book because really there are three things that I've always said, if you've been here for any length of time, there are really three categories that I put singles in. I'm sure there are people who have more broad definitions, but really I've reduced singlehood really to three categories that I believe best describe or are descriptive of the average single person. Now, first of all, I believe that there is single and satisfied. I believe there is single and sinning, and I believe there is single and seeking. Now really, all singles fit into one of those three categories. In order to lift single and satisfied, I thought the tent maker from Tarsus would be the best person to contribute to what I have to say, because Paul says in Corinthians 7 verse 7, don't turn because I'm rolling, it's too late, y'all don't feel like it. It says, yet I wish that all men were even as myself. However, each man has his own gift from God. Watch this, one in this manner and another in that. Verse 8 says, but I say to the unmarried and to the widows, there you are, it is good for them if they remain unmarried even as I. But if they do not have self-control, New American Standard, let them marry, for it is better to marry than to burn with lust. So then Paul recommends by scripture that if you have what most people do not refer to as a gift, but the scripture does, the gift of celibacy, or the gift of singleness. Now, when God was handing out that gift, I must have been in the bathroom. I mean, I must have came out just a little too late, because I got a lot of gifts, but that just show ain't one, praise the Lord. Praise the Lord for Lady Vernon. Amen. Now, I just didn't get that one. I'm blessed, but I didn't get that one. Now, Paul seems to have had the gift of celibacy. For he says, I wish that all men and women, that's in the generic sense, single folk, were as myself. Watch this. Because I have the ability to be grown and alone and not be dominated by flesh. Paul was single and satisfied. Now, there's a difference between single and satisfied and single and untrusting. Single and hurt. Single and devastated. Single and soiled. Yeah, there is a distinction between, because many people who say, I'm satisfied, are really angry at their previous selection. Okay, wait a minute. So it's not so much that they're satisfied, they're tired.

touch your neighbor and say, he's preaching to you, I can tell. Go ahead. They're tired of the games. They're tired of the mess. They're tired of the lies. They're tired of the nasty feeling in the morning. They're tired. Do not confuse distrust with satisfaction. I've given you this before now, but now, because you have a bad man, don't give up on all men. Because you went to a bad restaurant, did you stop eating? So let's define, y'all all right? Let's define satisfied. Satisfied, and I like to speak to the masses. I hate to leave anybody out, and there are different sorts of singles. And what about those that are single and widowed? Some of my seasoned people here who came out tonight, and thank you, because it's late at night. I wanted to have it late because we didn't go to clubs till late, so why have church so early? Amen. That's why I started at 9 o'clock tonight, because I wanted to put y'all back in the mood. You can hang out late. Amen. Now watch this. Came out this late, would be sleep. Don't want no man, had a man, took care of him, preached, was at his funeral, got his insurance. Praise the Lord for insurance. And at this point in your life, you are not starting over. Praise the Lord for the widow. So there is, watch this, a satisfaction in the sense that I had a great run. I enjoyed it. And plus, I don't think anybody can compare. And I don't want to have to compare. And after 25 years raising our children, they're grown. We bought houses together. He was the only person I was ever with. A lot of Southern women didn't get around. And so they didn't have a whole lot of mates. And sometimes the one man was the only man. And so after that, they say, I'm finished. They are satisfied. According to Scripture, Paul says, to the widows, I applaud you. He says, I suggest that you spend the rest of your days worshiping God. If you're in a place where sex is not a great issue, and you can make it, and it's not burning you to death. Is the individual that is at a place where, for whatever reason, sex is not a great issue. It's not that you're not human, but it's not the greatest thing on your agenda and where you're trying to go. You're at a place where you can make it without that. And it's not that you're not human, but you have the gift to be able not to burn with lust. And maybe there was a bad relationship, or you were married before and now you're divorced, and the divorce was so devastating that you sense in your heart that the rest of your days you want to worship God, because you just don't feel emotionally ready to deal with any of that. And so you are satisfied to serve God and be happy. That's an individual. Paul says, I'd rather every man be like me. Paul says, I have to write 2/3 of the New Testament. I have to establish the gospel to the Gentile nation. I'll be the first to carry the gospel to people who are non-Jews. I must do that. And so in my life, kingdom is more important than relationship. I'm satisfied. He just says, I don't need anybody. It's not that women are attractive. It's not that I'm funny. It ain't none of that. It's just where God has me. I'm satisfied. If you are single and satisfied, I applaud you. Let me just lift a few benefits of being single and satisfied. First of all, when you're single and by yourself, when you wake up in the morning and get yourself dressed, everybody dressed.
I wish I had somebody that knows how it was before you had them children and you didn't have no husband. And when you put your juice in the refrigerator, whenever you put your juice in the morning, it was there in the evening. When you made a mess, it was your mess. Has somebody ever messed up your mess and you say, didn't I throw my pants right there? Who did I tell to pick up my pants? I wanted my pants right there when I got home. Singleness is selfishness. Positive says, when I'm single, I can be more selfish. When I get myself dressed, everybody's dressed. When I eat, everybody ate. When I get in the car, we're ready to go. Because it's just me, myself, and I. Touch your neighbor and say, me, myself, and I. There are some benefits. No. All y'all think y'all want to be me. I be trying to come to church. I don't know where my shoe at. I don't know where my belt at. Ray didn't spit on me. My daughter trying to hug on me. My wife late. I don't know where they put my keys. I be saying, Lord, I thank God for the single people. Rather than tripping on where you are, take advantage of where you are. Yeah, because there is selfishness. I don't have to be concerned. You see, the day I got married to Lady Vernon, I had to decrease so that she might increase. My first concern now is her happiness. My first concern is my children's happiness. If I have $20 and that's all, I don't get shoes, she does. If I only have $100, the kids get clothes and I have to wear the same shirt. Because marriage means selflessness. Singleness means selfishness. Don't be mad, baby. You're by yourself. Spend your money on you. I wish I had somebody that's going to go to the mall tomorrow and buy yourself a skirt, buy yourself a shirt, and you're going to come home whenever you get good and ready, and you ain't got to check with nobody because you're the only. If I'm not home by 10:30, my wife called the FBI, the CIA, the tax agency, and everybody. But then secondly, another benefit of being single and satisfied is that you can do mad ministry. Woo-wee. Oh, I wish I had a few people, Tynese, and a few of you know me from back in the day. Man, when I didn't have no kids, when I didn't have no wife, you talk about ministry. I opened up the church. I locked up the church. I counted the money in church. I prayed during devotion. I sang in the choir. I did everything. Counted the money, took it to the bank, served my pastor. Wasn't nobody calling me. What time you coming home? You been down there all day. No. I can do mad ministry. I got more done. And what many of you don't know is that you look at your pastor, and I thank you because many of you applaud me and look up to me. But what you do not know is that who I am was birthed in the soil of singleness. God, you didn't hear me. No. I became.

had revivals a year when I was single. Do you know when I witnessed on Buckeye, stood on the corner and witnessed on Milk and Wisdom on Campbell when I was single? Because I could do all the ministry I wanted and there was nobody holding me accountable. Most of you are blowing a golden opportunity because most of you are not satisfied alone, and God's going to bless you with your kingdom mate. And what you have to understand is that the time to take advantage is now. So then there are those of you, number two, who unfortunately are single and sinning. Corinthians 6:15 says, do you know that your bodies are members of Christ? Shall I then take away the members of Christ and make them members of a prostitute? I gave you a book a couple years ago called Unhealthy Soul Ties. By the way, if you've ever slept with somebody that you weren't married to, read Unhealthy Soul Ties. Because I want you to understand, and I've given you this, but it's worth repeating. Paul said, it does not bother me to repeat myself because it's needful for you. Please understand that whoever you sleep with embeds themselves in your soul. I got to mess with you because what you didn't understand is that the other day you were depressed, but that wasn't your depression. That was Keith's depression. See, the other day you were sad, but it wasn't your sadness. That was Mary's sadness. Now, you ain't slept with Mary in 6 years, but the day you slept with her, she left some of her madness in you. You didn't know that Keith was a depressed brother, and what you didn't understand when you slept with him, right before he got up, he spit a little depression in you. Oh, yeah, you're angry, but you don't know that's not your angry, that's Brian's anger. Because when you slept with Brian, right before he got up, he deposited his anger in you and wrecked his anger in you. You were sweet before you met him. But you were evil after y'all broke up. And you thought it was because he was gone, but it was because of what he left in you when you let him get on you. Everybody you sleep with leaves their negativity in you. Unhealthy soul ties means that whoever I get with just because I'm in the mood, they drop off a little of themselves in me before they leave. So they're married and gone, but still live in my house. Now, how is it that they get to have a new man and a new set of children and all that kind of stuff, but yet she still lives with me? How is it that he's married and moved on, but yet he's still in me? Because when you join yourself and become one flesh. See, I've given you this, but really, God singles equates sex with marriage. See, really, they're synonyms. In one sense, they're synonymous. See, with God, he doesn't understand sex without marriage. See, we do. We can wrap our intellect around it, but God's intellect does not understand sex apart from marriage. He designed it for marriage, so he doesn't understand single sex. He doesn't understand sleeping with your fiance. He doesn't understand sleeping with your boyfriend. You understand because your mama did it, my mama did it, you did it. We all understand it, but God does not. God says sex means marriage. Marriage means sex. So why does Paul say the two become one flesh? Because the system gets thrown off when two people who are not married are doing the married thing. So God says, no, wait a minute. They're doing the married thing. But they're not. What's going on there? That doesn't make sense to me. So, just like two married people become one, two unmarried people become one. Because God can't change the rules. Y'all not with me, Saints? The rules say sex means one. So if you're one with the wrong person, you're still one. Come on. Come on. Come on. Come on. Right.
And so that's why, and I've given you this before, but that's why the virgin sleeps with a man for the first time. And what she doesn't understand is sometimes there is some blood on the sheets. Now, what she doesn't understand is when she shed the blood, that the blood was supposed to touch her husband's penis, which indicated blood covenant. Because the first person you were supposed to be in covenant with was your husband. So when your blood broke and it touched somebody's penis that you were not in covenant with, you shifted the covenants. So now you got married, but you don't understand you were married before you got married. Touch your neighbor and ask them how many folk you're married to. Go ahead. Oh, it's getting hot. It's getting hot. I shouldn't say hot with single folk, but it's getting hot. I don't know who I'm preaching to, but have you ever thought about the reason why your first marriage didn't work? It's because you was married on your honeymoon night. You was married while you was at the altar. That's why the Bible says we must be rinsed by the washing of the word so I can get all these spirits out of me. Touch your neighbor and tell them, wash up. I wish I had a witness there. Tell them, I know you took a shower tonight, but you haven't washed up. I know you got on perfume, but you haven't washed up. Because soap won't wash them spirits out of you. What can make me white as snow? Nothing but that. I wish I had a witness up in here to touch your neighbor and say, you don't need no man, you need the blood. You don't need no woman, you need the blood. Right now, you don't need a date. You need to get on your face and say, Lord, rinse my soul. Make me over. Unhealthy soul ties. And so I know. I promise you there's no fake in me. Pray for me. Maybe I need to fake a little more, but I just know how to be me. I don't know how to play preacher. I don't know how to pretend preacher. Who's ever watching me by national TV and you're grown and alone tonight? Pastor is not going to fake. It's one thing for me to tell you to hold on, but I go home to hips and lips. Praise the Lord. But I need you to understand that even though I understand your struggle, Pastor still got to be the one to tell you that I had to wait on the Lord, and you're going to have to wait on the Lord. And the Bible says, though the vision tarry, wait on it. God told me to tell you, though the sex tarry. Now, one thing I can promise you, if you make it through the night, you won't want it as much in the morning. Touch your neighbor and tell them, just make it through the night. Because no wonder the psalmist said that weeping may endure for a night, but joy coming in the morning. I don't know who I'm preaching to, but is there anybody that was ever laying in your bed and you wanted to make a serious booty call? Excuse me. But something in your spirit said, I believe if I just go to sleep and say, Lord, help me make it one more night. You woke up the next morning and you said, thank you, Jesus. I'm so glad I... Tell them, don't worry about next week. Just make it through the night. If you got to get your Bible, you can make it. If you got to get on your treadmill, you can make it. If you got to play PlayStation, you can make it. If you got to hang out at the church, you can make it. But whatever you do, slap your neighbor and tell them, don't go back. I feel like preaching tonight. It's 10 o'clock at night. I can't believe this. Please understand. You have trained yourself into being nasty. Train yourself out.
because you did not get kingdom teaching. You started way too early. And your body got accustomed to something. Now you must tell your body, you do not dictate my destiny. No flesh. Greater is he that is in me. Though the outward man is perishing, the inward man is being renewed by day. At some point, what's in you gotta be stronger than what's on the outside of you. You are not, come here. You are not nasty, fulfilling sexual. He made you sexual. Not the devil. He did. God, Jesus. You perverted it. We perverted it. He made you sexual like he made you naturally want to eat in the morning. No one ever said, Lord, forgive me for being hungry. Lord, forgive me. I should not be hungry. How come you've never said that? Somebody said, because it's natural. You don't have to say, Lord, forgive me for feeling sexual. Ooh. You have to say, Lord, forgive me for lusting. Forgive me for following up. But to feel sexual is natural. So there are nights and you just say, I'm in the mood. You say, Lord, now, Lord, this is your child. Now you know all about me, Lord. You made me.

I remember preaching all over the country. And I would be preaching, I was working construction, the Lord was blessing me in my revivals, and people would bless me on the road by preaching. And the Lord had blessed me so much just in ministry that my boss would call me and say, "Would you come pick up your check? You have 5 of them over here." And I said, "Okay, man, I'll get by there," because God was just blessing me. I was driving a brand new truck. My credit was in order. I was in school, working, preaching. Watch this. And I would preach someplace, and people would shout. And then sometimes young ladies would come up to the altar afterwards, and they knew I was single. And I'd be thinking, I'm shaking hands. They put numbers in my hand. I'd be like, "Oh, Lord." And sometimes they would be so attractive, and I would be so lonely. And I would go home and say, "Lord, you know that I'm attracted. I love you, but you know I'm attracted. I love you, but there's something missing. I feel sexual. Would you help me not to give in to what I feel?" Because I always felt, and God has always, and I think you know now why, but God has always judged me harder than most people, because he had a plan for me. He knew I had to lead you. He knew I had to stand here tonight. He knew. And so God always made me feel like whoever I slept with would get pregnant. Condom or not. I just thought if I slept with you, you was going to have to be pregnant, because God wasn't going to let me get away. And I'm telling you, friends, that God kept me. I was not perfectly single, but for the most part, I kept myself. And I am so glad that tonight I stand here, and other than the children by my wife, I have none. There's nobody called in my house looking for me. I'm telling you that it pays to try to live right. Don't let nobody tell y'all nothing. God will bless you if you trust me. I'm finished. Listen, I promise, we got to get out of here. Last but not least, there is single and seeking. Y'all okay? Let me have 10 minutes. We're going to roll out of here. Because understand, single and seeking, or as a woman, single and seeking to be sought. The Bible tells us in Proverbs 18:22 that he who finds a wife finds a good thing. But most people leave out the B clause, which always amazes me, because it says, and obtains favor from the Lord. Now, sister, you don't understand that if you marry a brother, you're going to be doing him. My goodness. You didn't hear what I said. I know I'm messing that scripture up, but it does make sense to me, because you need to understand that it says, he that findeth a wife finds a good thing and obtains favor. My goodness, you thought favor was in having money. You thought favor was in having popularity. But if God gives you a woman who loves God with all of her heart, don't you know, brother, if God gives you somebody that can speak into your life, a classy woman that will make your food, make love to you, put up with you, brother, that's favor. So it is from that verse that most people argue that it is the will of God that a woman not flirt but be flirted with. Now, theologically, and I'm glad, because this is a question that many singles ask, is it sinful for a woman to flirt? I cannot say that dogmatically from Scripture, but it seems to be that God would suggest that a man find his wife. For it does not say that she that findeth a husband. It says he that findeth a wife. Now, I can't tell you it's a sin to flirt. I just pastorally don't recommend it. But it's not a sin, because the Bible doesn't say it's a sin. And people sometimes insert in the Bible what they wanted to say. That's why you have to have a good teaching pastor, because you can't make the Bible say what your values say. Because sometimes your values don't match the standard of Scripture. I'm old-fashioned, so my values say I should do the flirting, not her. But the Bible does not dogmatically say that. It just seems to infer that he that findeth a wife. Now, if you flirt a little, I can't tell you you're going to hell.
But it just seems to me, as a woman, that I'm too expensive to play myself cheap. And I'm worth being flirted with. No. I'm worth being chased. But now, before I shout you, I must offend you. That's the problem with pastoring. Sometimes preaching is offensive, and watch a church that never offends you. For the word of God is sharper than a two-edged sword. It cuts going back and forth. And anytime you get a word that always encourages and never offends, watch that word. The Bible says in the last days, men will have itching ears and want to hear that which they want to hear. But sometimes your pastor has to preach to you. Now, if indeed you are single and seeking, I'm preaching a long time, but I got to get honest to you tonight because I don't know when I'll be back. If you are single and seeking or wanting to be sought, how much are you worth? No. I know you're waiting on the Lord, but God does not do everything for you. Man's extremities are God's opportunities, which means some things, if you're serious about being sought, or if you are a brother who's seeking, how much are you worth? I don't care what you say. Now, some things appreciate. Other things depreciate. What is your value based on your past and your now and your gonna be? Because people trip me out just waiting on the Lord without upping their value. Okay. I talk to widows. I talk to divorcees. Now let's deal with single people or single women and men that have children. Because I know you don't want your pastor to play, you want him to preach. Somebody said, preach, pastor. Now that you didn't hear God, slept with somebody, had one child, two child, three children, four children, whatever, how much are you worth? No, wait a minute, because I got offended. Now remember, I'm going to shout you, so just get offended for a minute, because we sure going to shout in a minute, because you know I don't never take you down without bringing you up, but sometimes it's necessary to go down. So let's go down for a minute, because if I go on a car lot, there's two cars that look exactly the same. One has two flats. The other one has no flats. They're the exact same car. They cost the exact same amount, but one has two flats. What in the world is gonna make Brother Man pick the one that I know comes off the lot with issues? I'm here. Well, what's wrong with that car? I don't know. Because I came with good credit. I came with a certain amount of success. I kept myself. I ain't got all that drama. You mad at me? Because I don't want this car? Touch your neighbor and say, them your tires, not mine. Go ahead, now, wait a minute. Sometime, and I teach my daughters this,
people, women and men, because I have some single fathers here, but people with children often get arrogant. Like you just ought to want their children. I mean, get out. What's wrong with my children? They your children. That's what's wrong with them. They not mine. Never get an attitude. Because somebody's destiny is not to deal with your baby's father. Some brothers don't want that, and they don't deserve that. There are some women who don't want that. They have master's degrees. They have no children themselves, and they're not wrong. So, but there was something y'all forgot. Because nobody ever asked me what was under the hood. Because sometimes the one that got two flats got a better engine on the inside than the one that looked

somebody say. Sometimes a sister ain't got no kids, but she crazy. She ain't got no kids, but she selfish. She ain't got no kids, but she nasty. I'd rather have God's woman in my life than... But if I'm single, other than my shape, what do I offer? Because, Pastor, when you get through with all this, please realize I'm built nice, which means I always can get a man. So no matter what you teach them, I realize I'm a nice looking woman, always have been. And if I wear the right thing, because men are turned on by sight, I can always get me a man. So please understand, Pastor, I'm not some of these women. I'm very cute. I'm built nice. Everybody that see me is attracted to me. Men whistle at me. They flirt with me. And so all my life, my has gotten me company. But other than my shape, I have nothing to offer a man. My credit is jacked up. So when he marries me, he's marrying a bill. The day he says I do, he's in debt. But I'm cute. I'm emotionally unstable. My father never spoke into my life. And I've always used my shape and my looks and my charisma and my talking as a man and my flirting and my game to manipulate my way to what I wanted. But now there's an issue, because with Christ, I can no longer manipulate, and I'm forced to show the real me, and I don't like him or her. Why should I marry you? I've worked hard to get myself together. I've worked hard not to have any debt. I've worked hard to build my life. I've worked hard to stay in church. And why should I take you? What do you give me other than good sex? You are not committed. You think cooking is old-fashioned. You're selfish, and you have children. But you. You're a man. Shh. But you have not done right by your finances. You don't have a name. You cannot take her home. You have to take her to your mother's house. You have children everywhere. At least you have one child somewhere. I have to deal with another woman in my world. Even if she's a good girl, she's in my world. I don't want to look at nobody you slept with. But because y'all got a child, I got to deal with her. And even if she's not silly, I don't want to deal with another woman that's been with my husband. Don't you understand? How much are you worth while you're seeking? What have you done to bring up your value? You don't work out. You won't get yourself in shape. You're letting your body get away. You're letting your mind get away. You won't get your name right. You're not committed to anything. But yet, I'm supposed to be this kingdom person that selects you. Let me please understand you. The reason why God has not hooked you up yet is because who you gonna get, you're not ready for. Because all them shiesty brothers and sisters you've been sleeping with, what God's going to do next is going to trip you out. I
I like what Bishop Walker said. I can't help but repeat it, because Bishop Walker said that he went to McDonald's and ordered some food. He said he wanted to know, when would my food be ready? And the lady said, would you please pull up? And he had to sit there for a while. And finally, when she brought his food out, he said, what took so long? She said, what you ordered was not on the menu. And it took a long time, because we had to special make it. And all the brothers you've been sleeping with are not on God's menu. What God's going to give you this time, he had to shape it and make it and perfect it. Touch your neighbor and say, pull up for a while. God will bring it out when it's ready. But it's not ready yet, because it's not the same old same. Oh, I'm out of here, but I need you to understand, I'm back in the text. Believe it or not, I remember what I'm preaching. And so Jacob wrestles, and Jacob is by himself. And Jacob, the Bible says, after dealing with all of his trauma, after dealing with all of his mess, the Bible says, and Jacob was alone. And I need you to understand that Jacob says, now that I'm by myself, God's going to deal with me. And I need some single folk in the Word Church to get an attitude and shout, leave me alone. Go ahead. See, I don't think you really understand what I'm preaching, because I want you to tell God, think about what I'm saying, think about it. I want you to tell God right now, leave me alone. See, you don't care. But not only do I want you to tell God to leave you alone, but I want you to tell ignorant people to leave you. I'm out of here. But let me just give you a few reasons why you might have to leave me alone. Now, number one, leave me alone unless you can accept my past. Now, don't come in my world telling me what I am and what you could have had, because I am what I am. I can't change my past, but I'm better now than I ever been. So if you can't accept me like I am, then let the door hit you when the good Lord splits you. Slap somebody and say, leave me alone. I wish I had a witness there. But then secondly, leave me alone unless you love God more than you love me. I wish I had a witness there. Tell somebody, it ain't just about getting in my bed. It's about getting on your knees with me. Because God is the only thing that's going to keep me from cussing you out and cheating on you and going back to what I used to do. And if you don't love God. I wish I had 7 people in this church that as soon as you meet a brother, he'd be like, what's your name? You'd be like, what church you go to? What's your sign? What church you go to? Where were you born? What church do you go to? Because if you ain't got a good church, and I ain't talking about no country bound church, I'm talking about a real church. If you ain't got Jesus in your life, then leave me alone. Somebody shout, leave me alone. I gotta get out of here. But then watch this. Leave me alone unless you are kingdom serious. No, because you must understand that I'm not 16 anymore. I'm not even 21 anymore. I'm not even 25 no more. I'm not a little girl or little boy. My drama is too serious to hang out with somebody silly. To

But then last but not least, leave me alone unless your worship is real. Oh, it's about to go crazy in here. Because I don't need somebody playing church. I need somebody that will be the church. Because when I get down on my knees, I need to Shabbat God, and I need to Kada God, and I need somebody that will partner with me. Don't play church, be the church. Slap three people, tell them, leave me alone. I don't know who I'm talking to, but Lord, leave me alone until I love myself. Because until I love myself, I can't really love nobody else right. Now, sometimes

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1: It's gonna be all right.
2: This is KAYT. Gina Alexandria.
1: No need to worry.
2: The gospel is on the radio at 88.1. Call up somebody. Tell them it's going to be all right. KAYT. Got the gospel transmitting all day.
3: Greetings, this is Reverend Lionel Smith, pastor of New Scholar Baptist Church. We are a church that is working towards acquiring the mind of Christ. Sit back and listen to the message already in progress.

0: In the name of the Lord Jesus Christ, we need to keep standing.
1: Yes, Lord.
0: Lord don't want us to sit down and rest. Now, our home is awaiting us that we can rest, but now we got to stay standing. Got to stay persevering because God wants us to do that.
2: Yes, sir. Yes, sir.
0: I'm just gracious to God for that, for blessing us and keeping us and giving us strength in the power of His might.
2: Yes, sir.
0: I'm gracious for all of you that's gathered here this day to come and share in the teaching of God's word,
2: amen,
0: whereby we can understand and that we can live by it. We can adjust our life according to what the word of God has said.
2: Yes,
0: and we need to know our range. We need to know what position we're in. We need to know who govern us. We need to know who we govern. And we need to know who we abide by, what laws that we go by. We need to know that all good things come from above.
2: Amen.
0: And if we stay in tune with the above thing, we're going to be all right with God. When He come back, He's going to receive us unto Himself.
2: Amen.
0: And every day of our life going to be good.
2: Yes.
0: And we will have no more toils and turns anymore. Everything going to be perfect. We're going to have the same mind that Jesus got. We're going to have the same glory that Christ has. Man, we have to just stay tuned in now and know the power and authority that exists in us today. Today, we're going to look at and giving all honor and praise all to God's people, God called ministers, to this choir, this brotherhood, to all that's present here this day. We thank God for you today because God has done something good for all of us.
2: Thank you. Thank you.
0: I have no doubt about it. He blesses all of us. And I say to you, every day of our life, we need to, when we get up in the morning, you should thank God.
2: Thank you.
0: Go to bed at night, you ought to thank God. Even sometime when you have pain, you need to thank God. Because He's the one that controls everything. And what He says, He asks what you will, it shall be done unto thee. Today we're going to be looking in Romans, the 13th chapter. We're going to teach from Romans 13 chapter 1 through 10 today. And it says, and this is powerful, very powerful word of Scripture. And we got to acknowledge it because we got to live it.
2: Yes, Lord.
0: The Bible said, let every soul be subject unto the higher power. For there is no power but of God. The powers that be are ordained of God. And whosoever therefore resisteth the power resist the ordinance of God. And they that resist shall receive to themselves damnation. For rulers are not a terror to good work, but to the evil. Wilt thou then not be afraid of the power? Do that which is good, and thou shalt have praise of the same. For he is the minister of God to thee for good.
2: Amen.
0: But if thou do that which is evil, be afraid. For he bears not the sword in vain. For he is the minister of God, a revenger to execute wrath upon him that doeth evil. Wherefore ye must need be suffered, not only for wrath, but also for conscience sake. For this cause pay ye tribute, for they are God's ministers, attending continually upon this everything. Render therefore to all their due, tribute to whom tribute is due, custom to whom custom is due, fear to whom fear is due, honor to whom honor is due. And owe no man anything, but to love one another. For he that loveth another hath fulfilled the law. For this, thou shalt not commit adultery, thou shalt not kill, thou shalt not steal, thou shalt not bear false witness, thou shalt not covet. And if there be any other commandment, it is briefly comprehended in this saying, namely, thou shalt love thy neighbor as thyself. We're going to stop there.
2: Amen.
0: We thank God for you today. There's no power but God power.
2: That's right.
0: We in this society, we be governors, we be presidents, we be mayors of cities, we sit on the city council board, and we're supposed to be the hierarchy in the cities and in the state and in the nation. But when we disobey God, we have to give an account, because we're using our power, not God's power, because God's power comes from above. That's when Jesus told these people, say, I didn't come from earth, I come from heaven. And they say he's a blasphemer. They say he's a liar. But he did come from heaven. He came through Mary to this earth that he can identify with us. See, Jesus had to take on a coat like we have in order to prove to us that he was King of Kings and Lord of Lords. If he wouldn't have did that, then he didn't have anything to prove to us, and we could have had alibis of why we can't be like him. But he came in the fleshly body. And the Bible tells me if we don't believe that he came in the flesh, we don't know God. Now, that's what the book says. So I believe that Jesus came in the flesh to prove himself to us, just like we are, he is. And he said, be therefore perfect, even as your Father, which is in heaven, is also. We got to strive to be like Jesus. Why people go and say, well, you know, ain't nobody perfect. You ain't got to even bring that up. That's a negative part. Be ye therefore perfect, even as he which is in heaven is also perfect. We got to strive to be like the Lord. Because all we do on this earth, I don't need to be like nobody else, no other preacher or nothing. I need to be like Jesus. Jesus is my pattern, and he's the one I need to follow in order to please the Father. Say, let every soul, be subject to a higher power. Now look, the Apostle Paul here is telling about the civil government. We're talking about civil government. I got to obey the mayor, the laws of the city. I got to obey the laws of the state. Just because I'm a Christian, I can't stand out and say, you got to follow me, I ain't going to follow you. Uh-uh. He told me to obey the law. That keeps us in good fellowship one with another. So we got to obey the laws of the land, laws of the city. He said, because now sometimes the people in government use and abuse the laws of God. That's why I tell people all the time, if you vote for somebody, vote for somebody that's saved. Somebody that love the Lord. Somebody going to treat you right. We got to do it. Can't get around it. Because when you put a devil in office, what you expect out of him? You expect devil work. But you put a Christian in office, I expect the Christian to think like I think. I think he ought to be looking out for my welfare, not his welfare. But sometime in life, we put somebody in office, and before you know it, he taking a little under the table stuff. And he going to side with the hierarchy. But we don't need that. We need people that love the Lord, that love one another and get along with one another. He said, there is no power but of God. Everything God produced on this earth, when he first made this earth, he put all the power in mankind. He told man to rule everything on earth that got life in it. He told man that even when he messed up, he said, now you got to go to work. You got to go to work now. You got to keep the garden up now. You got to keep the grass out, the flowers and all the stuff like that. So that's his punishment for the things that he had did, had sinned. He said, all power come from above. And God ordained, listen good, God ordained all power. We just abused the power of God, but it's all the same power. I don't care where you go, the same power governs all of us. And that's what Paul is trying to say here. In the secular society, we got to obey people that administrate, people that's over us, got to keep the law. Just because I'm a preacher don't mean I can run no red light. Just because I'm a preacher, I can't go hold no bank up. Look, we got to be honest with ourselves. We got to be pure like God wants us to be pure. And see, if I go against the establishment, the next verse say, whosoever therefore resists the power. We're talking about government now. We resist the power, resist the ordinance of God. God wanted me to obey the law of the land. The law was given by God to Moses. when he gave them to Moses, Moses had to instruct people in the things that God said. And I understand that just like this morning, he got upset when the people started getting crazy. Started acting wild. Moses got mad with them. And all, tell me now. Yeah, tell me if I'm wrong. Most of us sometimes get mad. The Bible said, but be angry, but hold up, sin not. You got to be controlled by the Spirit of God. If the Spirit of God don't control you, you're going to get out of whack. And you're going to do things that you don't normally do. But this is what God wants us to know that. He said, when you resist the powers thereof, you resist the ordinance of God. So look, I can't get out here and speed and go 60 miles an hour because I'm a preacher. The same law govern all of us. And we got to obey the laws of the land. He said, and they that resist shall receive, what? You mean to tell me they going to put hell on me? They going to whoop me? They going to put me in jail? They going to shame me before the congregation? They going to walk in the church? I just went down the highway going 100 miles in a 60-mile zone, and they going to come in church and handcuff me before all y'all? Yes, Lord, don't mean I'm rebel or not. I got to follow the law. God want me to follow. And Paul instructing these people here in civil government to be obedient to civil government as well as we obey God. See, we never seen God, but we see one another. And if we don't love one another here on earth, how could we love God? See, we got to be honest with ourselves. We got to stay in the integrity of God. Say these people of the government, they're not a ruler, huh? But rulers are not a terror to do what? Good words. The mayor of this city, I stand on this. I ain't criticizing it. The mayor of this city ain't going to run harsh and fairly out here to pave a street to get a street fixed. He's not going to do it. He's going to stay under the statutes of the city. He's going to stay under the budget. He's going to do things that he know that the people want him to do. Regardless if it's wrong or not, he's going to stay in the statute. If he stay in the statute, that means he governed by the statute. He said he ain't going to run. I don't care how much we need. We have these meetings and stuff, and we say we need this and we need that, and they got to go before the city council. They got to prove it. Then the mayor got to sign it. So we have to submit ourselves to government as well as this, even to God. But to do evil, he said he's not a terror to do good works. But do evil work. We had all over the nation that policemen that shooting people, throwing them on the street, dropping their knee in them, doing them wrong, talking to them wrong, shooting them with mace. Then get them and beat them, hit them in the mouth and everything. This out of the orders of God. But to see that what I say to you this day, if you meet a policeman or whatever, obey him. Obey him. Do what he says. Keep yourself out of trouble. Obey him. In all things, obey him. We know he wrong. He know he wrong. God know he wrong. But the Bible say obey him. Say you need to be afraid of him because he ain't saved. He running by just government. And he said, the Bible tell me, he said, do that which is good. You'll have praise of the same. I feel good when I'm keeping the law. When I hadn't broke the law and I'm trying to do all I can to stay within the confines of the law, I feel good. You can talk about me and walk about me, but I'm satisfied within my soul that I've done that which is right. I've done that which the law requires of me. And then this is what the apostle's saying. You know, sometime in the church, listen good. Sometime in the church, we get so religious until we ain't no earthly good. We wave our hands, stomp our feet, holler, Lord this and Lord that, but you still got to follow the rules and regulations. Still got to do what the rules and regulations say, but you can't please God going against the government. We got to be what God wants us to be. And the Bible goes on to say, so he's a minister of God for good. Imagine there's no policemen on the street. Imagine no policeman on the street, nobody out there to instruct you, nobody on the school bus stops and stuff, and you come through here doing 100 miles an hour with all these young children out there. What about that? What and the police pull you off, say you're speeding, you could endanger children's life. You get mad. I know the Lord got me. Well, he got him too. He said he's his minister. The Bible said that that's his minister. And he ain't no terror to do good to you. He want to hurt you and put you in pain. He said, but if thou do that which is evil, watch this now. Be afraid. When you know you're wrong, well, let me say it like this. The Spirit of God, since the New Testament, New Covenant come alive, the Spirit of God live within us. It speaks to us every day of our life. It tells us what to do, when to do it, and how to do it. And if we don't obey the Spirit of God, we're going to be in trouble. We're going to be in trouble. But he said, be afraid when you disobey. For he bears not the sword. What? When you call the police, he's coming. And he got one thing on his mind. Arrest you, take you in. If you show resistance, he's going to put something on you. That's reality. I've seen them days. Tell you to shut up in a minute. And you can't say nothing. You can't say, sir, I just did this, that, and that. No, you can't say nothing. He says, shut up. If you don't shut up, he's going to pop you. And ain't nothing you're going to do because they're going to say you're resisting arrest. And they'll take you downtown and lock you up. This is Paul trying to tell them how to shun those things. He's trying to tell them how to shun and say you got to be obedient to them. And if you mess up, you got to be afraid now. You got to be afraid. He said, for he bears not the sword in vain. Look, he coming, got all his stuff on him, and you get out of line and you speak too much against what he say, he going to put something on you. I'm a living witness. I'm a living witness. I found a guy turned over in the car, bleeding all out the head. And I called the police myself. When the police came, he started wanting to arrest me, want to put your arm behind your back. I say, for what? I'm going to work, man. What don't put my arm behind my back for? He thought I had did that, run the man, flip the car over and all that. See, the ways of the world is against the things of God. The ways of the world against the things of God. And then that we have to make sure that we're anchored in Christ Jesus in order to make it into society. If we're not anchored in Christ, we could do anything. We're going to do anything. He said, these people are ministers for revenge, to execute wrath upon the people that do evil. They see me in trouble. We call the police, 911, they take their time. In certain areas, they take their time. In other areas, they're quick. They're quick, on the spot. But in certain areas, they take their time. Oh, I ain't worried about them. I ain't worried at all about them. They need to shut up or go out or whatever. That's the way they think. And they come to execute judgment upon us. And we can't fight them easy if we're losing battle. You got to obey them. I tell everybody, obey them police, obey the officers, obey the government positions and all that. I know they don't always do right, but you got to obey them. That's what the Apostle Paul is trying to get in him, in this to these people here. Obey civil government. This is civil government we're talking about. Well, you must need be subject. You can be subject to the government, not only for wrath, but for also for conscience sake. You'll be at home thinking about, I should have did this. It'll be worrying you to death, I should have did this. I could have just did it. I didn't have to say nothing. Now you're in trouble now. You're in trouble for running off at the mouth. That's what I tell people sometimes. Church folks, God help me, Jesus. Sometimes church folks talk too much. They go on and on and on and on, and I don't know what they're saying. They forget what they're saying. The Bible tells me, be quick to hear, but slow to speak. I'm looking sometime, I'll be going through my Bible, Why are they talking so much? I don't see nothing in the scripture where they got to run off at the mouth like that. We got to be, when you run off at the mouth, it's the Spirit of God give utterance unto you. You don't you tell me to jump up and flip. I want the Holy Ghost to speak to me. And when the Holy Ghost speaks to me, I'm going to jump. I ain't going to say nothing. I don't care if I'm the only one in the church shouting. I'm going to shout. I ain't worried about you. Because I'm giving God the glory, the God the honor, God the praise. Not you. I ain't trying to satisfy you now. I'm trying to satisfy the man that's going to judge me. The man going to say, seven, well done. That's who I'm trying to please. And that's what we got to do. We got to stay. But we got to obey civil government. Can't get around it. And for conscience sake, Lord, have mercy. It stay on your mind.
2: Yeah.
0: No, sometimes we do things and it don't leave us. It stay constant on our mind. You know, I could have did this. I could have handled it this way. I could have handled it that way. It's going to whoop you to death. It's going to beat you. It's whoop you because you didn't make the right decision. And why is my conscience doing that to me? I'm going to tell y'all why. This is a secret. Because God say, never again will I put my command, my word upon tables of stone. But I'm going to put it where? In the heart of every man. And what he do? You don't even have to be saved. Listen good, y'all. You don't even have to be saved. God has put it in your heart, right and wrong. And when you receive the right frame of mind, God come in and bless you. But he ain't nobody got no excuse no more. Ever since the new covenant been established, we don't have no excuse no more. Because he wrote it in our heart, put it in our mind to secure, to keep us. And he sent the Holy Spirit to us to keep us until he come back and receive us. You know, if I'm a liar, y'all help me. If I'm a liar, God help me, Jesus. And I say I'm saved and I'm still lying, I didn't lie. I didn't lie. And the Bible said a liar cannot tarry in his sight. So we have to be very careful. As believers in Christ Jesus, we got to walk a straight line, y'all. Every eye is on us. I'm serious. Every eye, everybody, if you do good, people are looking at you. Look. See what, how you going to err, how you going to make a mistake. And the first time you make a mistake, walk lap-legged. Uh-huh, I told you that. And we got to be straight with them. That's why we have to be so conformed to the walk of Christ. See, Jesus said he'll never leave us, nor would he forsake us. He's going to be with us always, even to the end of time. He goes on to say this, for this I say, pay tribute also. For they are God ministers, attending contention upon everything, this very thing. Good God Almighty. You got to pay your tax, y'all.
2: Yeah. Oh, yeah.
0: I'm just bringing this home. This is secular society. This is secular message.
2: Yeah.
0: If you don't pay your tax on your lot, they're going to take your lot from you. If you don't cut your grass, they're going to put a lien on. If you don't pay that, they're going to take your... Y'all hear me?
2: Yes, sir.
0: I don't care how much Christian I am. I don't care how much Holy Ghost I got. Don't pay your tax. What happened? See what happened. God gonna, he with you. He's still with you. But he told you to obey the magistrates. Obey people that's over you. People that you honor. You got to obey them. You know, a lot of times we say, you know, you need to obey the preacher. But I got a little catch to that. If the preacher ain't worthy, don't worry about it. Give him respect and honor, but don't worry about him. You don't need to follow no good people. You need to follow that which is good, that which is clean, that which is pure. That's according to the holy word of God. So we have to pay tribute. And if the city tax, they say, they send you that notice in the mail, you better go pay it. Go pay it, y'all. That's what we're talking about. This, we ain't talking about religion now. We're talking about civil government now. You got to go pay it or they're going to take your land from you. It's a lot. All I hear in this area where I grew up in,
2: yes, sir.
0: The city almost owned all that. Because we left and we stopped cutting it and we stopped paying our tax up there and they just come in and took it. We call something, and if they see it, they need it, and you listen to slow pain, and they got a process called Ember Domain. Yes. They're going to come in, put you a few dollars in the bank, and start pushing trees down, pushing houses down. And it's in order. It's the law. And that's where they have the advantage. So we have to keep up with the things that God wants us to keep up. We got to stay firm in everything that we do. Pay tax on your car. Pay all kind of tax. And then, now here, oh God, sometimes we come and pay part of our utility bill. Y'all listen to me now. I know what I'm saying. We pay part of our utility bill, and it starts stacking up on me. And then you get it where you can't handle it. Now, and then you get mad and you poke your mouth out, but ain't nothing you can do. That's your fault. See, you need to pay all your utility bill. Pay everything that they send you a notice to, try to pay it. Ask God to help you to pay it. Make ways for you so you can pay it, and so you'll be in security. He said, render therefore to all their dues. Everything the city sent out to us, I see now they sending us letters now for to lay some new water line. Oh, yeah. Y'all don't get that? Yes, they want new, lay some new water lines and stuff, and they want us to sign off on it. So I don't know how much we're going to have to pay, but you got to pay though. That's their law. You're going to have to pay. Because they say them old pipes that are rusted out and the water is not clean anymore. All these things. That's what the Apostle Paul is saying here in this lesson today. He said you got to remember that. You got to pay tribute to that. Custom to whom custom is due. And to whom fear is due. Honor whom honor. I tell everybody, all the officers that represent us in the city of Alexandria, state of Louisiana, United States of America, honor them. Respect them. I know how we get. We get mad sometimes when they don't do what they say. God gonna punish them for lying. He gonna punish them for lying. But you still do your thing. Still do your duties unto God and unto mankind. And God gonna bless you for that. And they can't come back on you because you're doing your job. And he tell us that. And we just got to do it. Honor them, respect people. I know every politician, for me, for sure. I know they don't care much for me because I believe in telling them straight out. But it don't matter with me. I'm still going to treat them right. When I go up to them, I'll say, hey, how you doing, man?
2: Yes, sir.
0: He ain't got to speak to me. When I speak to him, I've done my job. I've done my job. You see, the book say, and Lord, have mercy, Jesus. Oh, no man anything. Oh, Lord. It's almost time. They're going to come to the church, y'all, and going to make some promises to us. They're going to kill a hog and put him on the barbecue pit. See, y'all come eat now. And we go eat off that hog. They're going to come back right back. You know what I did for y'all? You know what I did for y'all? I need your vote. And that's reality, y'all. That's what this scripture's saying. We ain't talking about no holiness here. We talking about secular government in this scripture here. Look what he say. Good God Almighty. Oh, no man. Anything. Huh? You borrowed $6,000 from me, and it ain't saying don't pay me back. It means you pay me back. Yeah, to pay me back. Yeah, I ain't letting you get off like that. But owe no man anything but to what? Loving. Nah, let's be honest. I ain't the only one to hear things like that. Sometimes people are hard to get along with.
2: Yeah.
0: Y'all don't believe that. I worked on a railroad for 30 years and 5 months, and I went through pure hell sometimes trying to get these people to do what needs to be done. Because I got orders, I wanted to give them orders that we got to do this. And they give me all kind of schisms. Rome wasn't built in a year. All kind of stuff like that. We get it laid on. I said, no, we got to get this now. This is our job today. We got to get this done now. Oh, Reb, don't worry about them people. I ain't worried about the people, I'm worried about my check.
2: There you go. There you go.
0: They ain't gonna pay me to come to the job and look at it. I got to show forth some work. That's why I say, owe no man nothing but to love him, love one another. Beyond all the faults and failures in people, I got to know how to love for them. And if I love them, I don't care how they treat me, I'm making God happy. I'm feeling for the joy of God in my life and in his life and our life. God proud of me when I stand up and say, look, thank you, man. Thank you, sir. He proud of me. He look up on me as his servant. Hey, I don't have to go around trying to beat people. I thank my little brother, he's a little con man. He tell you, he always selling projects and products and stuff. And I'm serious. Always tell me, Lanier, I can get you. You give me $400, I can make that $1,200 in 3 months. Stuff like that, you know. You got to watch these cunning and crafty people. You got to watch them now. You got to see, that's why the Holy Spirit is here living with us, because you got a lot of con people on this earth. Because if they can do it that easy, why don't they have something? Bible says, if we come in close to a close, but thou shalt not commit what? Adultery. It's married people having a relationship with somebody else married. That's adultery. Fornication is when you're not married, you still have a relationship. So you can't get by. What's the difference? One ain't no more than the other one. And say, thou shalt not kill. He say, ain't everybody killing. I mean, we got to, in Louisiana, went back to the execution.
2: Oh, yeah.
0: We're going back to the execution. Kill now. Whatever, when they want to kill, they pass the sentence to kill you, execute you, you gone. We're gone. No mercy. No mercy. Well, the law didn't have mercy in it. Let's be real. The Mosaic law didn't have no mercy in it. Only time mercy hit the scene is when Jesus Christ died, was buried, and that he rose again. Then mercy come on the scene. And he went on to say, don't steal. Oh, God. Jesus Christ. Thou shalt not steal. All right, now, let's go. Let me come home with me. You steal from yourself? Sometimes we steal from the church. Yeah, but the Bible says, will a man rob God? Yet you have robbed me in what? Tithes and offering. Listen good. Now, listen good. If you ain't been doing it, just start doing it. Ain't no condemnation in you. God knows when I first started working, I'll put my money in my pocket. When I get through paying all my bills, I throw a little something on the table. But then when Pastor Taylor, thank God for people like him, he started teaching me and instructing me and being a role model for me. He started telling me that the more you give, the more you receive. And when Malachi said, will a man rob God? Well, he said, you robbed me in what? Tithe and offering. And watch this now. And I'm trying to not make people mad.
2: Take your time.
0: It got $2 people in church now. The church can't run off a dollar. You got to give, and it shall be given unto you. Good measures, pressed down, shaken together, running over, shall men give unto you. If you give sparingly, you're going to receive sparingly. If you give with all your heart, all your mind, God's going to just blow it up for you. And when you need something bad, you're going to be wondering, how in the world am I going to get this? And then you walk right around the corner, and this is where God fixes it. You're going to walk right around the corner, there's $100 bill laying on the ground right there. God put that there for you. That's when the boys were out there fishing, and they ain't caught no fish. They ain't caught all night. They ain't caught no fish. But this is all he says now. He told them to go fish. He said, well, I've been out here all night. We ain't caught nothing. He said, go a little further out. Go a little further out. And they went further out. They couldn't The fish didn't have nothing to hold all the fish that they had. And then Jesus, another time, Jesus come up there and he told him, say, look, I want y'all to go out and fish. And when you catch the first fish, look in his mouth. Look in his mouth. And you're going to see some money in his mouth. And I want you to come and pay my tithe and your tithe. That's real, y'all. The Lord blesses us according to our ability, according to the knowledge and understanding that we have in him. And he went on to say, thou shalt not bear false witness. Oh, God. Babies would come tell me, say, Daddy, say, Dawson is a liar. And then everything, I say, Dawson a liar. He don't even know nothing about Dawson. But he called him a liar. And I go along with him, he's a liar. And then that is false witness, bearing false witness. Yeah. You can't do that. The Bible tell me if two or three people can see you do something, then they can say something. But if it ain't two or three people, keep your mouth closed. Can we live like that? This God's way of doing things. I'm one person and somebody come and lie on me and say I did this, that, and other. Don't believe that. You got to have two to three witnesses that seen it with their eyes. Not what you heard. It's what you seen with your eye. Then you can bring it forward. But if you hadn't seen it, keep your mouth closed. He wants us to know that. It's thou shalt not covet. Oh, God, help me, Jesus. Other words, Basil got a 283Z, and I want it.
1: That ain't right.
0: That's wrong. If I want one, go buy it. Or go tell somebody they may donate it to you. But I ain't got to get jealous of him. I don't have to be wanting his and everything. Oh, I like that for Basil got. I want that. I ain't supposed to think like that. I'm a Christian. I'm a believer in Christ. I'm supposed to be open-minded, sealed by the Spirit of God every day of my life. And the Bible says, oh, no man nothing but to love him. And like I said, sometimes it's hard to do. And you see, if there be any other commandment, it is briefly comprehended in this saying. Watch this. Thou shalt love thy neighbor as thyself. Lord, have mercy, Jesus. Other words, I'm running around here hollering, but I love Jesus. Thank you, Jesus. Hallelujah, Jesus. Thank you, Jesus. And I hate you. I dislike you. My seat ain't in the kingdom of heaven. It's in the lake of fire. I got to be real with this thing. I can't say I love you in church. And when you get outside the door, I'm talking about you.
1: Yeah, that's right.
0: I can't say I love you and I'm putting you down and lifting myself up. That ain't no love. That's animosity, that's strife, that's hatred. And sometimes we live on hearsay, and we shouldn't. If we don't see it with our eyes, we ought to believe it. And finally, say love worketh no what? No ill. To his neighbor. Lord, have mercy. I'm closing right there. Love worketh no ill to his neighbor. Good God Almighty. Love, if I love you, I can't hate you. If I love you, I can't talk about you. If I love you, I can't get around and tell lies on you. I can't accuse you of something you didn't never do. I got to just love you beyond. The Bible tell me Jesus looked beyond all our faults and saw our need.
1: Thank you, Lord.
0: And he delivered. He delivered. He hit the final blow for a home run. Hit it out the park. Nobody had never hit it out the park before. But Jesus came and hit the ball out the park. He got the victory over sin and death. And he said, when I laid my life down and got it up, and my father picked it up again, if you confess that I'm the Christ child, and I died, I was buried, and I rose again, thou shalt be saved. And they say, man, believe, huh? With the heart, right? Confession is made. Look, I got to confess Jesus as he died, he was buried, and he rose again. If I don't confess that, I can't be saved. I was taught this, and God help us, and I'm through, I promise you. They used to tell me how to tell my determination. I was trained that way. My determination is for the Lord, hope to live and die the same year, all the Baptist power, whatever they say. But you have to confess that with your own self. You can't let other folks coach you in to what you have to say. Because whatever go, it come from the heart. If God, he see the heart, and he act on what your heart believe and what your heart say. He say, know your feeling with your neighbor. Love him. Fulfill the law of God. And I thank God for you today for just sitting here and listening to me try to teach you the instructions that come from God. And I'm honored today to be able to do that. And I say, God bless you. We hope that this message has encouraged your heart. We invite you to come worship with us at our Sunday school service beginning at 9 a.m. Our morning worship service at 11 a.m. Bible study every Wednesday night from 7 to 8. If you would like to correspond with this ministry, you can write us at 2627 Willow Glen Road, Alexandria, Louisiana. Again, thank you and may God bless you.
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4: 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Call up somebody. Tell them it's going to be all right. KAYT. Got the gospel transmitting all day.

Father, right now in the name of Jesus. God, as we sing this song, and Father, there's many in here this week. But Father, right now, I ask the Lord as we repeat the words, let the weak say I'm strong. Father, we thank you for allowing us to be before the people one more time. May God be decreased that you may increase. In Jesus' name we pray. Ever so careful to give you your glory. In Jesus' name, amen. You may be seated. If you do it, would. If you have your Bibles, we're going to go to the book of Revelation tonight, third chapter. I'm going to do a little reading here. We'll go from there.

The book of Revelation was written by the Apostle John. We're starting at the first verse there, John, Revelation 3rd chapter. And the angel of the Lord, church in Sardis, write, "These things said he that had the seven spirits of God and the seven stars. He said, I know thy works, and thou hast a name, and thou livest and art dead. Be watchful and strengthen the things which remain that are ready to die. For I have not found thy works perfect before God." Who's this letter written to, saints? To a church. Where? In Sardis. "Remember therefore how thou hast received and heard, and hold fast and repent. If therefore thou shalt not watch, I will come on thee as a thief, and thou shalt not know what hour I will come upon thee. Thou hast a few names even in Sardis which have not defiled their garments, and they shall walk with me in white, for they are worthy. He that overcometh, the same shall be clothed in white raiment." That's white clothing. "I will not blot out his name or her name out of the book of life, but I will confess his name before my Father and before his angels. He that had an ear, let him hear what the Spirit said unto the churches." Going on to the Philadelphia church. And to the angel of the church in Philadelphia, write these things. Say, "He that is holy, he that is true, he that has the key of David, he that opened and no man shut it and no man opened." He goes on to say, "I know thy works. Before I have set, behold, I have set before me thee an open door, and no man can shut it. But thou hast a little strength, and has kept my word, and has not denied my name. Behold, I will make them the synagogue of Satan, which say they are Jews and are not, but do lie. Behold, I will make them to come and worship before thy feet, and to know that I have loved thee. Because thou hast kept the word of my patience, I will also keep thee from the hour of temptation, which shall come upon the world to try them that dwelleth upon the earth. Behold, I come quickly. Hold that fast which thou hast, that no man take thy crown. Him that overcometh will I make a pillar in the temple of my God, and he shall go no more out. I will write upon him the name of my God and the name of the city of my God, which is New Jerusalem, which cometh down out of heaven from my God. And I will write upon him my new name. He that had an ear, let him hear what the Spirit said unto the churches. And unto the angel of the church at Laodicea, write these things, saith the Amen, the faithful and true witness, the beginning of the creation of God. I know thy works, that thou art neither cold nor hot. I would thou were cold or hot. So then, because thou art lukewarm and neither cold nor hot, I will spew thee out of my mouth. Because thou sayest, I am rich and increased with goods and have no need of nothing, and knowest not that thou art wretched and miserable and poor and blind and naked. I counsel thee to buy of me gold tried in the fire, that thou mayest be rich, and white raiment, and thou mayest be clothed, and that the shame of thy nakedness do not appear, and anoint thine eyes with eye salve, that thou may see. As many as I love, I rebuke and chasten. Be zealous, therefore, and repent. Behold, I stand at the door and knock. If any man hear my voice," and that's to someone here tonight, saints. "If any man hear my voice and open the door, I will come in to him and will sup with him, and he with me. To him that overcometh will I grant to sit with me in my throne,
even as I also overcame and sat down with my Father in his throne. He that had an ear, let him hear what the Spirit said unto the churches. Father, we thank you for the word tonight. God, we ask the Lord that we send it that it may heal, that it may convict. And Father, right now we ask you to loose the angels in heaven that they may come and take over this service as your word go forth. God, let someone here tonight be convicted. God, let someone repent tonight. Let someone turn himself in tonight. Father, we thank you in advance for what you're going to do. In Jesus' name, amen. Let's give God a hand clap. You know, we look at some situations here. A shepherd cannot be blind. Praise God. Let's give honor to give Ella Mosey a hand. Pressing his way all the way from Alexander to be with us tonight. But you know, folks, the devil is good in doing his job. But we're trying to send a word to the church tonight that the church is not doing what it has been told to do. How many knows that the vow, we on a mission, and we shouldn't let the enemy come in and take over our camp. And I see the saints getting weak, and it is time that we need to strengthen ourselves. One of the greatest ways to strengthen yourselves with the word and begin to say, I can do all things through Christ Jesus who strengthened me. Come on, say it together. I can do all things through Christ Jesus who strengthens me. Now we're gonna go from there. We're going to look at the church today. First of all, when God created this church there on the day of Pentecost, the Bible tells me that Peter took charge of that situation. In fact, God had given Peter the keys to the kingdom of God. And how many knows what the keys to the kingdom of God? That he would preach the first apostolic message on that day of Pentecost and give the people the keys to the door of the kingdom by telling them that they needed the Holy Ghost. And the Bible tells me that the Holy Ghost

after that is you're going to have to go down in Jesus' name. You must be born again of the water and the Spirit. The only way you can, now even Jesus, he was our example, because the Bible, before he even started his ministry, he wanted to be baptized. Jesus will never tell you to do something that he won't do. Even John the Baptist said, I ain't no way I can do that. I ain't even good enough to even unlatch the shoes on your feet. But Jesus told him, you suffer, you do what I say do. Suffer, die. I must do this. It's good. God said in the words, he says, I ain't going to tell you to do something I won't do. And Jesus took up, and that's why he's telling us to take up our cross and follow him. He told the disciples, and that's what we are, take up your cross and follow me. Sometimes I see the saints when before they get promotion, and that's what God wants you, before you can go out of the first grade into the second grade, or the seventh grade out of the eighth grade, normally you have to pass a series of tests. Everybody has their mind on being the apostle, or being this, and a paste person. Are you ready to pay the price for this? That's my question for you tonight. The Bible said to some much is given, but you also much is required out of you. Sometimes, even being a pastor, and especially a bishop, you go through so many things, and you can't explain it to nobody because you're out there by yourself. But I'm telling you tonight, I see some of the saints is getting, they look like they got some burdens that they're carrying, and tonight is we're going to get them off of you tonight. The devil is a lie. The devil is a lie tonight. But we look at the church. Jesus spoke, and he saw this coming that we are in right now. And he began to speak. There will be wars, and there will be rumors of wars. And we can only look at the TV every day and see rumors of wars and rumors of wars. We look over in Jerusalem what has happened even yesterday. While they were having the Passover, the day before yesterday with the Passover, how they began to kill, and the killing is still going on right at this moment over there. But the Bible says, and we're looking also at Afghanistan, after all the we've dropped all them tons of bombs on, but what did you see happen? They also had an earthquake. Do y'all hear what we're saying? Can I take my time tonight? Well, Peter, I think we read it tonight about this earth again is going to pass away. And to me, we look and see that one over that happened over there in Afghanistan. So many bombs and things of this nature, even that those were nothing to atomic bomb, but had a react, something else came after an earthquake. Is that right? Now, if we look in the word and we begin to study that word, the Bible says wars and rumors of wars, but he said don't worry just yet. But it's getting bad to the point that everybody now has some nuclear weapons, to enough of powers that I don't think this world will exist once everybody leaves what they had. And that's what the United States knows that. But we see what was going on in Jerusalem today. And God, that's the adversary there against God's people. The Muslims, we have to go, we can take that all the way back to the Old Testament, saints. That warfare, I want to go deep in that tonight. We can go that route too tonight. It goes back all the way back into the Old Testament. But the point is, one forces are evil and the other one is good. But the point is, we're going to have to turn out and see where we can get the evil out of the church. Do you hear what we're saying? We're not worried about that. The Bible says he gave us the Holy Ghost to lead us and to guide us.

0: sanctified us into all truths. He gave us the Holy Ghost that it would convict us when we are in sin. But I see people now, they can walk around and sin and don't even blink eye. And the Bible called those folks cold-hearted. So we're trying to tell you to look, take a look and examine yourself tonight, saints. Because God wants to help you tonight. God wants to redeem you tonight and put you back on track. I thank God today because I came down here. The church was dirty and everything, but I see it was cleaned up. But I won't go before the Lord, go before people, but unless I went before the God. But it was just like old days today. I walked around this church in the spirit, anointing the pews and anointing the building and speaking in tongues. And I tell you, the Lord just really, it did something for me. It took a load off me because I was carrying a load on my back that I had to give it to the Lord. And that's the thing that we're trying to tell you. If the load is too heavy, you can go take it to the Lord and he'll take it off. Can the church say amen here tonight? But that's what I want to do. We want to be a service to God's people tonight. God wants to deliver somebody here tonight. And he wants to bless somebody here tonight. The thing about it, the ticket to heaven is the Holy Ghost. Can the church say amen? What I'm saying this because somebody in here don't know that. The Bible said the same spirit that raised him from the dead is the same spirit that's going to get you out of those graves if you're dead, or is going to get you off the ground when he come back. It's going to take the Holy Ghost. You can't have no Holy Ghost if you ain't spoken in 6 months. That ain't going. You ain't got nothing in you to get you off the ground. Can the church say amen? I'm just bringing it to you real easy and slow tonight so that you can dissolve to let you know that you're going to have a prayer life. See, Jesus prepared himself that night in the Garden of Gethsemane. But the brothers, and they had been all night walking and tearing on and ate a good meal that night. And Jesus told them to go out and watch and pray. Help me pray. The Bible said Jesus was praying till the drips of sweat coming out of him looked like blood. Jesus was toiling because he had to carry that cross for me, you, and you, and you. But that's where flesh. That's what we're trying to tell you tonight. You're going to have to crucify your flesh. That's why Jesus said you have the power to become sons of God. This church should be so anointed that when people come in here and blind eyes would be open. How many said, the Bible said the church is supposed to be doing these things? How many knows that even I was on the ministry that there was a copycat of Paul, but the Bible says Paul was so anointed that he could give handkerchiefs. The handkerchiefs and they would heal the people. Brother Terrell, I was in that ministry. He's a Sabbath keeper too. And he would sweat. He would bring 100. He would tell you to bring all kind of handkerchiefs at his crusades. And but he would give out handkerchiefs that had came from maybe a crusade in Arkansas, Atlanta. And these things, the people, the saints lived by those handkerchiefs. They would put them on the steering wheels and they would do things to them. But Paul had the same type of ministry. The Bible says even when he couldn't get to the people that they were later, it was either him or Peter, y'all can get me to get it right, but they were so anointed saints that they could lay the sick in the street and the pastor could just walk by. The man of God could just walk by and the shadow. Oh, yeah, that was Peter. Peter's shadow was so holy that the anointing would just get people up off the ground that was laid there sick. So we're trying to tell you that we haven't arrived, saints. The bottom line, we have not arrived. We have the same Holy Ghost that Peter and John and Paul and all of those folks had. But we just don't keep ours up to date. It's just like your automobile. If you don't come down and tune it up, it ain't going to run right. I do have a few things that I know they're going to come down and tune up every 2 or 3 days. I was down here last night. I seen this missionary shepherd. I happened to go out my office, but I heard her in here bombarding heaven, speaking in tongues. You can come down here some days and you'll find her here. Sometime she's going to come before and get what she need to get, keep herself together. And that's what the saints of God have. You can make your closet, you can make your bedroom, but you're going to have to get back and reach the pimp. You're going to have to reach the throne every day, saints. That's what I'm trying to tell the church tonight. If you want to see miracles, signs, and wonders in this church, that's what we're going to have to do. But I'm going to tell you tonight that this is a night that we're going to overcome if you want to. I want to know if there's someone here that needs the Holy Ghost. Come on up here. If there's somebody, whatever your need, I want you to come on up here. God's going to give it to you tonight if you'll come in faith. If you want to intercede for some loved one tonight, come on up and get in line tonight. How many knows that there was a centurion? Centurion had a lot of faith. Man of authority came to Jesus and told him that
1: he's here.
0: He had a servant, I believe it was, that was well, very sick.
1: He's here.
0: Want to know if he would heal him. And Jesus told him, I'll come. I'll go. Yeah, yeah, no problem. But Jesus said, the centurion says, no, I don't want you to go. If you'll just send the word. And Jesus would marvel at that. This man had that type of faith. He knew him what he was, that he was a man of God that could not fail. And that's what we want tonight. I want you to come up believing God can do this to you tonight. Bishop Marbury can't heal a flea with a headache. But God can. Thank you, Jesus.

0: Man.
1: I'd like to talk to you this evening. I'd like to talk.
2: Thank you for tuning in to the radio ministry of the Church of Jesus Christ House of Prayer, located in Leesville, Louisiana. The place where the Spirit and anointing, our Lord and Savior Jesus Christ, abides in abundance. The Church of Jesus Christ House of Prayer is located at 1100 Nona Street at the intersection of Nona and Verona. And now, to our General Overseer and Founder, with an anointed sermon already in progress, Bishop Elbert.

0: We're going to back up, stay in the book. You may be seated. What we want to do is back up a couple chapters in this same book to the 38th chapter. We have quite a bit of reading here to do, and we'll see what God will do after that, okay? I'll just give the word as he given, and hopefully he'll multiply it and give us something to eat off of tonight. He gives me the scriptures, I go with him. That's the way the Lord deals with me, and I hope he will work. He will give us what we need tonight. We're going to the book of Isaiah 38 chapter. We're going to begin reading the first nine verses in this particular chapter. In those days was Hezekiah. He was sick unto death, about to die. And Isaiah the prophet, the son of Amos, came unto him and said unto him, to Hezekiah, thus saith the Lord, he tells Hezekiah, set thine house, get ready to die. Get your house in order. For thou shalt die and not live. That's bad, heartbreaking news, isn't it? Then Hezekiah turned his face toward the wall and prayed unto the Lord. His prayers went something like this. He said, remember now, Lord, I beseech thee how I have walked before thee in truth and with a perfect heart and have done that which is good in thy sight. And Hezekiah, he began to wept so. In other words, he began to cry till his eyes was just red. He was crying because he began to petition the Lord of his works. See, what kind of works did he have? Good works. Then came the word of the Lord to Isaiah saying, told Isaiah to go back to Hezekiah and tell him so. Verse 5 says, he said, go and say to Hezekiah, thus saith the Lord, the God of David, thy father, I heard thy prayer. I have seen thy tears. Behold, instead of killing you, I will add unto thy days 15 years. And I will deliver thee and this city out of the hand of the king of Assyria. And I will defend this city. And this shall be a sign unto thee from the Lord, that the Lord will do this thing that he has spoken. Behold, I will bring again, here's something else I'm going to do. I will bring again the shadow of the degrees which is gone down in the sun, thou of Ahaz, 10 degrees high where? Backwards. So the sun returned 10 degrees. If it was at 3 o'clock, it returned to 12 o'clock. Do you hear what we're saying in this example? The writing of Hezekiah, king of Judah, when he had been sick, word say, and was recovered of his sickness. Can the church say amen? We want to move on over to Luke, the 17th chapter. Luke 17 chapter, verses 3 through 6. Take heed to yourselves. If thy brother trespass against thee, the word says rebuke him, just Jesus speaking. He said rebuke your brother. And if he repent, do what? And if he trespass against thee 7 times in a day. In other words, his brother just don't want to do you right. He trespasses you sometime in a day 7 times, he says. And 7 times in a day turn again back to you, though, saying, I repent, Elder Moses. Please forgive me. Jesus said, thou should do what? You should forgive him. Is that all right? This looks like it's going to start something. I don't know where it's going. And the Lord said, if you had faith as a grain of mustard seed, you might say unto this sycamine tree, get up out of that ground by your root and be planted in the sea. Jesus said that tree would do what? It would obey you. If you had what, saint? How much faith? They say a mustard seed is a very small seed. Do y'all hear what we're saying? All right. We're going to the book of Hebrew now. Book of Hebrew. Somebody read it for me. The 11th chapter. We're going to pick it up. And the first verse.
1: Now faith is the substance.
0: What did it say?
1: Now faith is the substance.
0: Now the key word, now faith is. Y'all hear that? So let's say, all say, now faith is. Y'all got that? What is it?
2: The substance of things hoped for, the evidence of things not seen.
0: Y'all got that? That's all I have. We're going to the book of Romans, since you know what faith is. Romans 10th chapter and the 17th verse. What the Bible says faith is? Substance, things hoped for, but the evidence of what? Things not seen. Romans 10:17. So then faith cometh by hearing. Then it tells you what you're hearing. And hearing by what? The word of God. Thank you, Jesus. Let us bow our heads. Father, right now, we thank you for the reading of your word, Jesus. Father, we need you tonight. Father, I feel in my spirit the people out there that they're hurting, God. Some are confused, some are weak, and some are ready to give up, God. But we ask you, Lord, to give us hope tonight. And Father, as we have read your word, God, we pray that you allow us to preach your word. And also, God, we pray that the people will have the faith to receive it, Lord. And God, we hope it come with power and also in demonstrations tonight, Lord. And Father, right now, as we pray this prayer of faith, God, I got to have the faith. Father, I believe as we have spoken and prayed, God, we believe it's going to be done. In your precious name, we right now are going to give you the glory for what you're going to do right now. In Jesus' name, amen. Let's give them a hand clap. Amen. We thank the Lord for Jesus. You know, Jesus, the word in the beginning in Genesis 1:1, all of that was about faith. The Bible says that it was faith in God that framed and put this world together. Can you hear what we're saying here tonight? So this is what the Bible has just begun to, as we read the scriptures, that all we need to move tonight, all we need a move of God is for all of us to have some faith. Amen. And that's what happened last Sunday night when we had that great move of God. Is they said, Bishop, that was an awesome message. But no, it wasn't an awesome message. It was an awesome bunch of ears that believed what they heard last Sunday night. I just thank the Lord, because the Bible said don't be hearers only, but also be doers. And the people begin to grab the word, they begin to eat the word, and God begin to move. And that's what I believe God wants to do here tonight. He wants to move again like he did on Sunday night. You see, Jesus or God, either one, you can use them interchangeably because they both are the same. But God knew that he was gonna create the world, because he said in the beginning there was nothing. There was nothing but outer darkness. But the Bible says the God we serve, the God that we lean on, the God that we depend on, he had the faith to create the world. But you know, there'll come a time. That's why we get weak, because we begin to get in tune with those unclean spirits. And those, the biggest spirit that will take your faith is doubting spirits. Do you hear what we say? You begin to doubt whether what you heard is right, or you begin, the devil began to plant spirits, those unclean spirits in your spirit, it gets in your clean spirit or in your holy spirit, and then man begins to doubt. So we need to take a look. It was just like it was break time yesterday. My wife called me and said, honey, I got a croissant and a sausage and egg sandwich here that I made at the house. She said, would you like it? I said, no, I don't want that. She know I'm on a diet, et cetera. I said, just had a piece of watermelon on my break and about ready to go to work. And the break wasn't quite over. All of a sudden, something hit me and knocked me to my, like to knock me out on the floor. I mean, it was so, that was one of the worst feelings in my heart. And the thing about it, I had to call on the Lord. I had to believe God. Amen. I was in a position, my mouth again twisted. I saw everything. I just knew, to me, I was dying. I couldn't scream. I couldn't holler. All I could do, the pain was so, it was excruciating. I began to pull on my heart, in the name of Jesus, do this. I was rebuking Satan, and the more I rebuked, he would pull. I mean, it was so much, I couldn't even scream. And I was about to blank out. I just knew this was the end, but I had to lean on the Word of God. I began to rebuke him, and I began to beat my own heart and everything, and some kind of way my mouth was twisted, but some kind of way I wanted to scream, and I asked some of the mechanics, but one but two or three out in the shop. Everybody was in the break room. And I was able to get the phone. I lost everything. And I was able to dial and told Mother Barbara, pray for me, honey. Pray for me, please. I'm having a heart attack. I need your prayers. And she began to pray, and I let the phone down. And I really thought I was gone, saints. But I didn't lose faith in my God. And I began to bombard heaven. It was something else. Tears. I mean, it was so painful. Tears just rolling down my cheeks. And I got up, but the Bible said the just shall walk by faith. And in my heart, I said, I'm here. Devil, you can't have me today. I'm here. As I went up through the shop, I met my boss at the door. He said, Barry, what's wrong? I said, my heart. I'm headed to the hospital. Barry, let me take you. I said, no, I'm going to drive. And then the union president, he was coming down the hill. I heard him call him. Tell him, come here. I said, go get Barry. They come with the cart, and he gave me a ride up to the truck. I said, Marbury, won't you let me drive you up? I said, no. I said, my wife, I know she'll meet me at the hospital. I got out to my truck. Mother Marbury was there. She had a Shanghai a truck. One of the other managers' trucks, she took it. And she said, let me take you, honey. I said, no, I'm going to drive. And it was terrible. It was a terrible drive from my job to the hospital because I was in pain. Devil still attacking. Just attacking me all the way. I'm crying. I mean, after the pain, you just cry. But I still began to bombard heaven. Amen. So, Lord, if it's your will to take me, I'm ready. Just, Lord, if there's something here I ain't right, though, please forgive me. But I tell you, he hit me one more last lick when I got up to the counter. At that time, he just took it away. Just took it away. The just shall live by faith. Then I knew what they were going to say. Here you come up here clowning again with us. My third heart attack you come up here with. But I found out when I got there, they finally got a doctor ahead of me. Major Burris, she came, and Mary's, and they put I went through x-rays, electrocardiogram, and all that garbage. And they said, well, we can't find nothing. I said, I didn't expect you to find nothing. The doctor, he knew a little bit about the Holy Ghost. And he was smiling as I began to tell him what happened. God delivered. Let's give God a hand clap. Let's give him a hand clap. God delivered. But so many of us, what we're trying to say, that wasn't the message. So many of us at night, the first thing hit us, then we want to give up. We don't have the fight in it. We don't want to fight the enemy. That we told you before that the devil's job is to take us out of the race. Can the church say amen? Amen. But the Bible says some of us run so hard, and as soon as we get knocked down, we go for the knock. We go to the full count, and the devil has us. But God said a race is not given to the swift, but he that will endure will stick into the race. You'll stick it out to the end. He said the same shall be saved, saints. That's what the Bible is trying. That's why we wrote that song a few minutes ago, that God don't faint. God do not get weary. He stands and fight, and that's what God wants some soldiers tonight, to stand up and fight the enemy when he comes to take you out. I believe if I had yielded to that devil, I might be in a funeral home right now. But I stood up and fought it. Of all that pain and et cetera, but I was not going to yield to the devil and let him bust my heart open, whatever he was trying to do. And that's what God wants us to do. He wants us to stand and fight. He says, no weapon that can be used against you that will stand. Do you hear what with no weapon? No weapon that the devil has that he wants to use for you or against you will stand. What? Let's go back and get some faith here tonight. Let's go back to Romans. Let's go back there again. We want to break it down to you tonight. But let's first go back to Hebrews. And then Romans. Anybody remember? Now faith is. Now what is it? What is it? So many of us want so many things. We hope the evidence of things what? First then let's go with it again. How many want to go to heaven? Glory to God. Unfortunately, all of us not going to go because we don't have the faith to do it. Sometimes the enemy is going to take a lot of us out. Hallelujah. You hear what we're saying? It's not that God ain't able to get you there, but you don't have that faith to run this race. And we're trying to get you in a point where you're going to have that faith that you could just run this race no matter what obstacles come and grab you. No matter what we got to go back and be like Job. Do you hear what we're saying here? You're going to have to come back and get that faith like Job. See, when you go, it ain't so much that you see a lot of folks say when the devil attack you, say you must be sinning. But Job hadn't sinned. See, what happened is that the devil wanted, Jesus asked the devil when he used to go back to heaven. He said, where you been, Satan? He said, been to and fro in the earth, seeing whom he could take out. And the devil still do those things. Jesus turned on God, told him and said, well, have you tried my servant Job? Hallelujah. He said, no, I ain't tried him. I can't get next to him. You keep hedges around him, I can't get to him. But Jesus told him, God told him, he says, I'll tell you what I'll do. I'm so proud of him. He said, I'll take all the hedges off him. Only thing I'll ask you, don't kill him. And the Bible says that Job stood every one of the tests. Do you hear what we're saying now? That's what we're trying to tell you. When the devil comes to tempt you, when the devil comes to take you out, stand on Romans. Come on with it. We're going to have to stand on this. So we see when the devil comes to you, all you have to do to put the devil back on his place is put the word on the devil. And that's what I began to say, by my Father's stripe, I am healed. By my Father's stripe, I am healed. All of that rascal had my tongue all back in my mouth. I am healed. Put the word back on the devil. The devil has to honor the word. The word has to be honored. Do you hear what we're saying here tonight? The word must be honored. That's why the devil, when he came to this earth, he went to God. We need someone that we could good. Just pull it up just a minute. Is that all right to do it the way I'm going to do it tonight? I want to break it down so it can come to you. Why? When he was tempted. Let's look at the first temptation. See, the Bible, the devil knew that Jesus, he had got kicked out of heaven. In fact, Jesus said, I saw him as he fell like lightning. I kicked him out. So, when he came down, the first temptation, see, the Bible says Jesus went away into the wilderness where he was fasted for 40 days and 40 nights. And anytime you fast that period of time, you're going to get weak. And the devil is always looking for our weakness. He's looking around every time for your weaknesses. Okay. And he had been looking at Bishop Marbury's weakness. Saints wearing me out. They ain't getting no sleep. Ain't had a decent night's sleep all last week. And this week started off the same way. Sleep, no rest. And there was the devil right there. Come on with it. Anybody got it?
3: Matthew 4:1.
0: Come on.
3: Then was Jesus led up of the Spirit into the wilderness.
0: Jesus didn't go down and say, I believe I fast 40 days. But he was led by the Holy Ghost to go and fast. Y'all hear what it said? Come on.
3: To be tempted of the devil.
0: And God wanted him to be tempted. You have to be tempted. First thing folks say, you must have sinned. But you must go to the next level to graduate from one level to another. You have to be tempted and you must pass the test.
4: Amen.
0: Come on.
4: And when he had fasted 40 days and 40 nights, he was afterward and hungry.
0: Now, naturally, if you ain't ate nothing and drank nothing in 40 days, that the devil knows that, I bet you I can get him right now.
4: Amen.
0: That was his thinking. This man has, I've been watching him. Ain't nothing went in his mouth, whether it was drink or no water and no food. So come on.
4: And when the tempter came to him, he said, if thou be the Son of God, command that these stones.
0: So he said, I want bread. You to, I sort of think you are that man that kicked me out of heaven.
4: Yes.
0: So if you be who I think you are, do what?
4: Command that these stones be made bread.
0: See, he already knew the power of God. That's why the devil, he knowledge, he know you got the Holy Ghost, but he watches you and tempt you all the time to get you weak.
4: Amen.
0: Mm-mm. So he said, if you be who I think you is, take this rock and get you some bread.
4: Yes.
0: And chew it up for me and let me see it.
4: Yes.
0: Let me check you out. Come on.
4: But he answered and said.
0: But listen what Jesus did. He turned right around and did what I just told you a few minutes ago. He put the word back on the devil.
4: Yes.
0: Come on.
4: It is written, man shall not live by bread alone, but by every word that proceedeth out of the mouth of God.
0: Mm-hmm.
4: Then the
0: devil tucked his tail in and said, let me get me another angle to check him out. That angle ain't going to stop just there. Come on.
4: Then the devil taketh him up into the Holy Spirit.
0: Okay, come on up here, follow me. Let me check you out some more. I heard what you said, but come on up here.
4: And set him on the pinnacle of the temple and saith unto
0: him. Took him up on the pinnacle of the temple.
4: If thou be the Son of God, cast thyself down.
0: Jump off there.
4: For it is written. Because
0: I saw in the Bible myself.
4: He shall give his angels charge concerning thee, and in their hands they shall bear thee up.
0: An angel will come and catch you if you who I think you are.
4: Lest at any time thou dash thy foot against a stone.
0: Because it said you won't even stomp your toe.
4: Jesus said unto him.
0: He throw the word back on him. Word, saints.
4: It is written again, thou shalt not tempt the Lord thy God. Again.
0: Devil ain't went through again.
4: The devil taketh him up into an exceeding high mountain and showeth him all the kingdoms of the world.
0: Look here. Let's not watch this here now. Wait, let me explain this, but let's see. I want you to start watching something right here. He says, showed him all the kingdoms of the world, all his goodies and things that's in this world. But listen what the devil claimed.
4: And the glory of them.
0: Showed you, look here, man, there's gold up there. This is there. And what else did he say?
4: And saith unto him, all these things will I give thee.
0: He said, this is God's creation, but he said, I'll give you all of those things if you want.
4: If thou will fall down.
0: All I want you to do
4: is fall down
0: and
4: worship me.
0: I want you to jump on your knees.
4: and worship
0: and,
4: him.
0: And worship me. And that's what God won't be trying to, that's what the devil will be trying to get each and every one of us to do. To leave God and fall down and worship him.
4: Yes.
0: Y'all hear that?
4: Amen.
0: But let's see what God's saying.
4: Then saith Jesus unto him,
0: enough is enough.
4: Get thee hence, Satan.
0: Enough is enough. You get your re-in out of here.
4: For it is written.
0: For it is written.
4: Thou shalt worship the Lord thy God, and him only.
0: And you know the words. You know who I am. Now you get out of here.
4: Yes.
0: But listen, what did the devil obey?
4: Then the devil leaveth him, and behold, angels came and ministered to him.
0: He had angels come and minister to him. Come on here. Do y'all hear what we're saying here tonight? That's why the Bible tells us don't be wise and don't fall to the tricks of the devil. The devil has no power except that power which God has given unto him. And he said, once you receive this Holy Ghost, you have power to tread up on that serpent. You have the power to put that serpent up under your feet. But we got the Bible says we're going to have to fight that good fight. This is a spiritual warfare. It ain't like somebody coming. The devil can use other folks to do the dirty work, but he can sometimes come and do it himself. Can the church say amen?
5: Amen.
0: And God wants you now to become strong soldiers. That's the message tonight. The Bible says, be ye strong in the Lord and in the power of his might. Even when the devil choking you, they got old cartoon, one of the mechanics got in his bay. Where there's something, a fish had grabbed somebody and had got him in his, had his head in his mouth. But the rascal got grabbed a hold to his neck and was choking him. And as long as he had choking him, he couldn't swallow. And that's why we have to be wiser than that devil. Long as I'm pleading the blood upon you, Satan, you ain't gonna be able to bust this hard. You ain't gonna be able to do this now. The same thing when those finances are down. The Bible says we all you got to do is you've been paying your tithe. He said you can top bombard heaven, and he said he'll open up that door, and somebody gonna come and bring you what you need. You can stand on that word when you're doing what the Lord has told you to do. There's been a many times, Bishop don't know where something coming. But I never lose, I never have backsliding on my mind. Sometimes it waits till the last moment. And hear that blessing that I've been looking for. It'll be right there. He might not be there when you want it, but the Bible, as old song said, it'll always be there on time. That's what we're trying to get. We're trying to get somebody to have that faith. See, sometimes, even the preacher be telling you to do things. Sometimes we don't want to do it. But Paul told his people to follow him as he followed Christ. I remember back in the Old Testament, I can't remember how it goes, but God had told the man of God how he wanted them to take the city. And I believe somebody want to try to find where I'm coming by. I believe it was Jericho, wasn't it? Jericho. And they had certain things to do that looked real stupid. And that's why the Bible said God takes the foolish things to confound who? The wise folks. And that's why we sometimes the people don't believe. They come into church and they see us jumping and shouting, and it looks like stupidness there. You stupid people, you're standing up there. I don't see what you're feeling for. No way. And they bind into services because they won't get into the service. They was told how they had to march around the city there. And the soldiers was laid back and said, look at them stupid. Oh, Lord, look at it. Jesus Christ. Didn't nobody see that? Glory to God. They watched him for 6 days. Wouldn't even kill them. Because they stupid. Marching around here singing songs and hymns and stuff. But the Bible said on the seventh day when you do your march, he said, I want you to shout. And he said, the wall's going to come down, the city is yours.
5: And they did just that. They did that. And they took the city. See, some things that you see, that's why the Bible says again, faith is what? The substance of things hoped for and the evidence of things not seen. See, they couldn't even see with all those armed soldiers, them having that city. But the man of God said, we're going to do what God said do. And when they did it, the walls came down and the enemy was confounded. They probably just gave up. And God wants us to do the same thing, to step out or walk on the water, say.
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0: This is KAYT, Gina, Alexandria. 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KAYT, praising the Lord.
1: 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You've just tuned into the Starlight Baptist Church of Marksville, Louisiana radio broadcast with host Pastor Reverend Van Jones. 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
3: Excited about the word of the Lord. Amen. Mark the 8th chapter. I'm going to read from verse 22 all the way to verse 26. Mark chapter 8. You stand on your feet. We're going to read this. Mark chapter 8, verse 22 all the way to 26. Amen. Screen. Verse 22, let's read. And he cometh to Bethsaida, and they bring a blind man to him, and besought him to touch him. And he took the blind man by the hand, and led him out of the town. And when he had spit on his eyes, he put his hands upon him, and he asked him if he saw aught. And he looked up, and say, I see men at trees walking. After that, he put his hands upon him again, eyes, and made him look up, and he was restored and saw everything clearly. And he sent him away to his house, saying, neither go into town, nor tell to any man in the town. Amen. Thank you. This is the word of the Lord. Amen. This morning, my brothers and sisters, we'd like to talk about a second touch. A second touch. Amen. Sometimes the Lord got to touch us more than one time. All of us is not the same. But just long as the Lord touch me, I'm okay. Amen. Don't make no difference how many times he got to touch me, just long as his hands is on me. What's bad is when his hands is not on you, then you have a problem. Amen. And I say all the time, Lord, keep your hands on me. Don't move your hand off of me. Amen. It's good to know, amen, that when the Lord have his hands on you. And I'm glad that the Lord don't work the same way all the time, because God messed man's schedule up. Because man think that God move at his time. Amen. You know, man can say this and say that, but God, he can change man's schedule. Amen. And I'm so glad of that, because he knows what's going on. Amen. We have to go through the process in life. We have to go through process. Jesus doesn't heal everybody the same way. Amen. And I'm glad about that. I'm glad about that, huh? He don't heal everybody the same way all the time. This man we've seen in the message, this man has to go through step and stages, amen, in his life. You and I are going to have to go through step and stage in our life. Amen. We have to go through step and stage in our life. Look, verse 22, look at the evangelist. Amen. The Bible says they brought the blind man to Jesus. They brought him to Jesus. For Jesus to touch him. Thank God somebody knew where Jesus was. You thought about that? Thank God that somebody knew where Jesus was. They brought him to Jesus so Jesus can touch him. Thank God somebody knew where Jesus was, huh? We don't know their name. I looked in the Bible. We don't know their name. And it really don't matter who they are. long as they brought him to Jesus. Amen. And sometimes we get hooked up on names. And Jesus don't look at names. He look at the heart. Amen. Some people won't serve unless their name is called out. And if you don't call their name, they get mad. They'll walk out of church and never come back. But that's all you seeking, your name. You're in bad shape. You ought to be seeking Jesus. Amen. And if you don't call their name, if you slip and forget their name, or even forget their name on a piece of paper, they're mad. And people cannot make mistakes. Things can happen. But it's not about you now. I don't care about my name called out. Just as long as Jesus know me. You're going to pray for me just a moment? Amen, huh? It don't matter. Some people won't serve unless their name is called. God deliver us from people who only want to serve just to get some attention. Some people want some attention. Get their name on a pew or a plaque or on this or that. That's what they're looking for. So they can go back and say, did you see my name? But there's some people that's on the back that you never see them. Never see their name. They're working on the back scene. On the backstage, you never see the name. Just like the movie. If you ever see movies, you see people in the movie, but they're not really the main character. The main character is the one behind the stage. Y'all ain't going to talk back to me. The one that's setting up. The one that's doing everything. They don't call their name out, huh? But they're just in part. It wouldn't be for them, you know, putting things together. You know, it would never happen. And that's how it is. Some people, amen, they may not never call their name in church, but that don't mean that they're not a servant of God. The best servant is those who serve and you don't know their name. Amen. Some people give and you don't know their name. A lot of people like to give, but they don't want to put their name down because they don't want nobody to know how much they give. It's not how much they give, but they give from the heart. And some people want their name called out. Oh, look what I give, you see, showing everybody. It don't really matter. If you gave just to be showing up, it ain't no good. But if you gave from the heart, that what makes a difference. Y'all going to talk back to me this morning? It's first Sunday. Y'all ain't mad already, huh? I love to do something without my name called out. Long as the Lord know I'm doing it from my heart. Amen. And some people give and you don't even know their name. You never know who they are. But they bring people to Jesus. A lot of people bring people to Jesus and you don't even know. They invite them, they minister to them on the outside world, and they invite them to share with them with the word of God, and they bring them to Jesus. Huh? When the last time you brought somebody to Jesus? Think about that. When the last time you talked to somebody about the Lord? When the last time on your job you ministered to somebody and you brought them to Jesus? Think about that. We wait, you wait for the pastor to bring to Jesus. If I do all that, what you going to do? What y'all going to do? You want me to do everything? And then when I do everything, pastor doing everything, who you think he is? Make your mind up what you want to do. You want me to do it, then you don't want me to do it. But it's our ministry as evangelists, our ministry as disciples, to go out there and share the word with somebody. Jesus said, if I be lifted up, I'll draw all men unto me. If I be, I would draw to go out there and lift up Jesus and let him do the drawing. Don't get the big head talking about, oh, it wouldn't be for me, they wouldn't be in church. The devil is a lie. We finna get that. We finna get to that after a while. Don't get the big head. God use you in a way. And if you let the Lord do the drawing, when the last time you brought somebody to Jesus, huh? You are where you are because somebody.

stones, I am who I am. And sometimes people, you know, they're scared to talk to us when we all dressed up, because they make them feel that we're more than them. But we got to let them know that I come from where you come from. God brought me from a mighty long way. I wasn't always where I was now. But if it hadn't been for somebody who shared the word of God with me, told me that God is able to pick me up when I fell down, tell me God is able to open doors for me when doors closed in my face. Amen. It was that person, because they took the time out to tell me about Jesus. Because you couldn't find your way to Jesus. You need to thank God for them. Thank God for them. That somebody introduced you to Jesus. Amen. Thank God for them. Thank God for mama. Thank God for daddy, grandma. Amen. That lady down the street, that man down the street, somebody on your job, somebody told you about Jesus. You ought to thank God. Because you know you were lost, you couldn't find your way. If you ever rode, let me ask you something. If you ever rode upon a plane, an aeroplane, those who, if you're not, you look at sometimes look on television, those who used to travel, you know, you ever rode on an aeroplane? Well, there is something about it, about that plane. The plane cannot go backwards. It's fast, so high, speed. But that's the problem with the plane. It cannot go backwards. And I sat in the airport one time and I looked and the Holy Spirit told me, you need to look outside, because sometimes the Lord give us a ministry, give us, you know, something to share with somebody that might look foolish to us, but it is good to God. The plane can't go backwards. I don't care how long it sit there, it will not take off, because it can't go backwards. So they have a little white truck. They call a tow truck, a tug truck, that hook up to the plane. Y'all ever seen it? Next time you take time, go in the airport and look at it. Hook up to the plane. So it can take off. If it wouldn't be for that little truck, it wouldn't go nowhere. Y'all missed it, yeah? If it wouldn't be for that little white truck, we don't know their name. Think about it. We don't know the person who drives the little truck. We don't know that, huh? We don't know that, huh? We don't know the name of the person, huh? But some of you have some little white truck in your life that somebody hooked up to you and gave you a push. That little white truck hooked up to that big plane and push them off. And when you push them off, you might hear the plane. Boom. He's ready to go now. Are you ready to go now? And I sat there, you know, I don't care what the driver, he cannot do nothing if it wouldn't be for that little white truck. And that little white truck sitting there, nobody know the name. All they do, hook up, and they push him backwards. And he take off. Let me tell you something, my brother and sister. Nobody know who they are. But there's some people that's hooked up to your life and help you. That's nobody know who they are. You don't know, but you thank God that God introduced somebody in your life that made a difference in your life. Somebody push you off. Somebody push you to be what you are today. That teacher, that Sunday school teacher, that teacher in school. Somebody on your job push you off, that you are what you are today. And once you gone, you are gone. They have no name. Look at them. But some people do it for the Lord to get the glory out of their life.
They don't do it for a show.

They do it for the Lord to get the glory. And that's all I do. I do it for the Lord to get the glory out of my life. Lord, you get the glory. I don't want the glory. I don't want the glory. So, my brother and sister, so thank God for the push. Thank God. You ever thought about if it wouldn't be for somebody pushing you, you wouldn't be where you are. Somebody pushed you to come to church, the Holy Spirit. Some of you say, you know, I just don't feel like it. But the Holy Spirit pushed you and said, don't dare stay here because that's a blessing with your name on it. And thank God for the push, because all of us sometimes we don't feel like it. But thank God for the push. Let me tell you, I don't need my name called out. You don't need your name called out. It's okay. I am what I am by the grace of God. I don't need my name. All the time, you know how to find Jesus. All the time. It's right there, my brothers and sisters. You know how to find. Look, all the time somebody help you. But when you are blind, you don't know how to find Jesus. You're blind. Look, my brother, they want Jesus to touch him. The friends, they begged Jesus, they brought him to Jesus, they want him to touch the man. But Watson, I looked at the story, and they brought him to Jesus. Jesus took the man by the hand. You ever say, Lord, guide me by the hand. Touch me, Lord. Show me the way. If you don't show me the way, I don't know which way to go. Jesus took the man by the hand and led him out of the town. And I wonder about that. Why would Jesus take that, lead him out of the town? But you know what? When Jesus leads you, you have to agree to follow Jesus. Jesus is not going to make you. You have to agree to follow Jesus. When Jesus say, come unto me, you have to agree to come unto Jesus. He's not going to beg you, but he invites you. He took this man by the hand, and he followed Jesus, took him out of the town. I wonder, and the man looked, and he agreed to follow Jesus. You have to agree to follow Jesus, huh? When you bring somebody to Jesus, you can't tell Jesus how to handle them. You can't tell Jesus what to do with them. You let Jesus do what he wants. Sometimes Jesus will use you to bring them to Jesus so he can deliver them from you. Ooh, y'all miss that. Sometimes Jesus will use you to bring them to Jesus so he can deliver them from you. Y'all miss that. Deliver them from you. Because you talk about, you talk about everybody in the church. He used you to bring them, but then he delivered them from you. Because why he delivered them from you, huh? Number one, that you talk about everybody in the church who's not right. This one is not right. That one is not right. You bring them in the church, you tell them, don't sit by so-and-so, don't sit by that. And, you know, you say, over yonder, they're dirty. Over there, they ain't no good. That ain't no good. The choir's all messy. And God knows the pastor don't know what he's talking about, huh? So God will use you to bring them, but then he delivered it from you. Because here you are, you're bringing them to Jesus, but then you're talking about everybody in the church. Then you got a nerve to ask them, are you going to join the church? No, I ain't joining no church. Because everybody in the church ain't right. You just got through telling me. Don't look at them. Don't look at that. Everybody ain't right. Why in the world should I go join the church? Huh? God, he'll use you to bring them, and then he'll deliver them from you because you're not right. Person been in darkness all their life, and now they made their mind up to come to church.
You sitting down there telling them, sit by me. I'm the only one right. Lightning might strike you. So Jesus delivered them from you. Jesus took the man by the hand. Look at it right here now. Look at it. I'm going somewhere. Y'all got to pay yourself. Huh? You ever been like that? Let me tell you something, my friends. It's very dangerous to come to church and talk about people in church to a sinner. To a sinner. A sinner trying to make their way. It's hard to get people to come to church. It's hard to get people to come. Huh? Huh? Y'all ain't going to talk back to me. It's hard to get them to come to church. And when we talk about the church, remember you're talking about yourself. Because you are the church. Huh? Jesus is the church, but you are part of the, you're the body of Christ. Huh? If you don't want to come to church, don't talk about the church. If you don't like somebody, that's your problem. You don't like somebody, huh? You got to get that right. You and Jesus, you got to ask the Lord to forgive you and help somebody along the way. Huh? Jesus took the man by the hand while he was still blind. He did not give him sight and say, walk with me. Huh? He said, walk with me while you are blind. Sometimes, my brother and sister, you are going to have to spend some time with Jesus while you're blind. Spiritually blind. You got to spend some time with Jesus, huh? You can't see. You can't see it. You got to let him lead you. You don't know where to go. You got to follow him while you're blind. Huh? You don't know where it's coming from, but you ought to step out on faith. This man followed Jesus. Jesus grabbed him by the hand, walked him out of the town. The man had enough courage to follow Jesus. He agreed to follow Jesus. Look, you don't know where it is you're going, where he's going to bring you. Don't know where he's coming from. Spend time with the Lord while you're blind. The disciples were spiritually blind. That's what Jesus wanted them to know. He wasn't really this man. His disciples was blind. And he wanted to share a picture with them. Look at them. They were spiritually blind. Jesus said, he told the man, I never want you to receive a miracle from me without walking with me. Sometimes you got to walk with Jesus. You got to let Jesus guide you. You got to let him lead you. Hmm. Walk with me when you don't have what you want. You ever been like that? When you don't have what you want, walk with Jesus. When it don't come, when you want it to come, still walk with Jesus. Got to have faith. Walk with Jesus, huh? Because sometimes the Lord is guiding your hand. He wants you to walk with him and believe. While you're spiritually blind, while you're blind, walk with me. Trust me. And see if I'm going to open doors for you. It might take a little while, but if you don't walk while you're walking, I'm teaching you something. Teaching you obedience. Amen? Teaching you obedience, huh? Walk with me. Walk with me. When you can't see where I'm taking you. Lord, where you taking me? It don't matter. Walk with him. Because Jesus, remember, Jesus would never make a mistake. He would never lead you wrong. Huh? Where you taking me, Lord? Just follow Jesus, huh? The man don't realize Jesus did him a favor. When he brought him out of Bethsaida, Jesus done the man a favor. Because he was not from Bethsaida, but Matthew 11, 20, 22 talked about Bethsaida. Jesus cursed that town because of their unbelief and unrepentance. They were blind in Bethsaida. So Jesus cursed the place because they unrepentant. Jesus took him away. Sometimes the Lord will take you from a bad situation just to put you in a good situation. The Lord will bring you out of a cursed place so you can be blessed. Out of a cursed situation. Out of a cursed marriage. Out of a cursed home, out of a cursed church, out of a cursed relationship,
out of a cursed family, you fill in the rest of the blank. Just to make you right. Sometimes he take you out of a cursed place so he can put you on the right track. Some people are in a cursed relationship and don't know how to get out of it. And you get out of it, you keep going right back. And the Lord want to pull you out of it. But you can't do it because you won't walk with him while you're blind. So what Jesus did, my brother, is right there in the text. Right there in the text. He, verse 23, he said, and he took the blind man by the hand, led him out of the town. And when he had, look what he did, spit on him. That's another thing we got to understand. Look, Jesus spit on his eyes. Now, I wonder if that had been some of us. How would you respond to that? Jesus spit on you. You know, because you know some of you are bigoted. Some of you are tough. And now I'm talking about the Cosmo. I'm talking about the one of only, Jesus, the bright and morning star, the lily of the valley. All in all, I am that I am. I'm talking about Jesus spit on your eye while you're blind. How would you would act? Because you know, some of us in the flesh, you're already blind. Man, what you do is spitting in my eye. That's nasty. What kind of man are you? Jesus spit in his eye. You see, Jesus don't do the same thing over and over to certain people. He used different strategy. He don't do it all the same. He spit on his eye, huh? Look, all of the other blind men in the Bible, Jesus spoke the word. Some he touched. All of them are different. You hear what I'm saying? Different ways. Different ways. That's why you got to be careful how you listen to the prophet. Somebody, in 3 days, God going to do this. In 2 days, he going to do that. Huh? Nobody can predict what God going to do. God dealing in his own way, on his own turn. Huh? Some people he touched, some people he spoke the word, some people laid hands on, but this man, he spit on his eyes. Look at him. He spit on his eyes. But then the Bible say, this man received sight. Some people don't worry about what it take, just as long as you do it, Lord. Think about it. I'm blind. It can't hurt me. I'm blind. It can't hurt me. Huh? Try anything. Some of y'all have said it before. Try anything. The first time, if it don't work, try it again. Huh? He received his sight. It's in the Bible. Huh? He spat on his eyes and put his hand on him and asked him if he saw anything. He received his sight. He received his sight with the spit. And some of us, the Lord had to spit on us. Some of us, the Lord had to spit on some of us the rough way. Because some of us is so hard-hearted in a spiritual way. But he is not going to heal everybody the same way. If the Lord will heal everybody the same way, we'd never know how to go through different tunnel in life. And I'm glad he don't do the same way. Because he wouldn't be Jesus. He'd take you this way, take me that way, take you that way. But don't make the different way take you, just as long as he do it. And he asked the man, he asked him, can you see? Yes, I see means as trees walking. Well, the spit work. The spit work. Huh? Hallelujah. Y'all missed it, you see. The spit. Okay. Did not the spit work? The spit work. Look, he asked him. He said, look, he put his hands on him. He spit on him and say, can you see anything? After he spit, he say, yes, I see men as trees walking. The spit worked. He got his miracle.
Stay with me a little while. Stay with me a little while. Don't y'all leave me. Don't leave me. Don't leave me. Come on. We gonna go after a while. I want you to see something. We gonna go after a while. I'm trying to paint the picture. Don't leave me. Don't leave me. It worked. The spit worked. Huh? He got his miracle. They brought him to Jesus. They begged Jesus, huh, to touch him, huh? And Jesus spit on his eyes. And they asked him, "Can you see anything?" He said, "Yes, I see men walking at trees, huh? Look, I see men walking at trees." Look, he got his miracle. Now the problem is men walking as trees. Y'all missed it. That's the problem. Men's walking as trees. So Jesus had to touch him the second time. A second touch. Y'all, don't leave me, y'all. Don't leave me. Don't leave me. Don't leave me. Don't leave me. I'm going to do better. So he had to touch him the second time. A second touch. Huh? Jesus had to touch him a second time. But Jesus did not have to touch him again for sight. Huh? No, he had to touch him for sight. Because he saw men, Jesus touched him the second time for focus. For focus. Y'all with me? Huh? For focus. Huh? Because when he touched him the first time, it worked. Huh? It worked. The problem is your focus is not right. And that's the problem with so many people in the church. Their focus is not right. If you get your focus right, then you see everything right. That's why some of you go around lying on people because your focus is not right. That's why you go around saying the wrong thing because your focus is not right. You got eyes, but you cannot see. The Lord needs to touch you the second time. I give y'all that for free. He's touched him the second time for focus. Can you believe sometimes your focus can be off? Especially if you wear glasses. Especially if you wear glasses. I saw a commercial the other day. A woman came by, you know, and she hit all her children. She had a Coke bottle in her hand, a plastic water bottle. She had them all in her hand. And the show said, you know, about six of them, she laid them all out. And when she got to the place and she put her glasses on, she had an iron in her hand. Ooh, she went back there, all her children laid out. They had to say, to put your glasses on. You know, and that's how some of us are. We spiritually blind because our focus is off. So he had to touch them the second time for focus. Because when he touched him the first time, it worked. The problem was his focus, huh? Focus is not right, huh? When we get our focus right, we can see the right thing. We can see the right thing when we get our focus right. We can see the right thing, huh? Look what Jesus said. And he looked up and said, "I see men walking." And after that, he put his hands again on his eyes and made him look up, and he was restored and saw every man clearly. A second touch, he saw every man clearly. And when the Lord touch you, you see everybody clearly. You won't see nobody different. You won't see nobody. Everybody's a sinner. You got to put your glass on because you gotta forget. You one time was a sinner too. You got to put your glasses on, huh? And look what happened. A whole lot of people need their focus right. If your focus is not right, your ministry is not right. Your focus on your family. If your focus is not right, your family won't be right. Because you're focused upon everybody else except your own. Huh? Your focus is not right. Your job won't be right.
Focus on your job, huh? Focus in the church. If we don't have focus in the church, everybody would be spiritually blind. Because you think you're the only one can do things right, and nobody else can do nothing right, huh? Get your focus right, huh? You're not the only one in the church. You're not the only one make the church. Take all of us make the church, because we are all a team. You ever saw a baseball team, a basketball team just with one person? It take everybody. Football team, take everybody. Some got a block so the other one can run. Somebody got to do that. It take everybody. We a team. But you never know until you get your focus right. Put your glasses on. Quit talking about it wouldn't be for me in the church. Church can't go on. Get your focus right. And God knows, quit talking about it. If I'm not at church, Rev can't preach. Better put your glasses on. I preach regardless. Choir can't sing if I'm not there. Put your focus on. Put your glasses on, baby. They're going to sing regardless if you're not here. If you don't believe they can't sing, I dare you die. They're going to sing at your funeral. When we all... Y'all fill in the blank. Put your focus on. Huh? I'm talking about the church can't roll over with me, huh? Put your focus on. And quit talking about, you know, quit talking about the church, you know. Quit talking about church. I don't get nothing out of the church. Huh? I need to go somewhere I can be fed. What you mean go somewhere I can be fed? Huh? I'm feeding you every Sunday. You just not eating. That's all the problem. You not eating. Put your focus on and eat. Huh? Every Sunday I come here, I'm feeding you. Sunday school teacher feed you. I feed them on Tuesday evening for Bible study. Baby, you just not putting your glasses on. You just not eating right. You don't know, amen, amen, what it is. You eating from the wrong plate. Huh? You're not eating from the right plate. Put your glasses on. Then you got a nerve, don't want to run to another church. Talking about, I want to be fed. You were fed, you just wasn't eating. Plate full. I'm like David, huh? Yeah, though I walked through the valley of the shadow of death, huh? Then David said, huh? My plate running over. You got a buffet here. And you talking about you ain't eating. I'm not treated right. How you want people to treat? Treat people how you want to be treated. If you don't treat people right, you never be treated right. Do unto others as you want them to do unto you. If you talk nasty to somebody, somebody going to talk nasty to you. If you act crazy with somebody, somebody going to act crazy with you. I said Tuesday night, watch how you talk. Somebody never know you're a fool until you open your mouth. I know why some of you need a second touch. And some of you need a third touch and a fourth touch. Lord, keep touching me, Lord. Keep touching. Because you keep on doing the same thing over and over. Your focus is not right. Huh? Your focus is off. Especially when you come to church, have the, you know, have the audacity talking about church is not right. You not right. I guarantee you get right, church going to be right. Won't let me have my way. You can't have your way in church. Come on. Nobody have their way in church. But the Lord. And we don't let him have his way. We don't let the Lord have his way. When the Lord tells you clap, you sit there. The Lord tells you stand up, you sit there. You're not letting him have the Lord have his way. The Lord say wave your hand, you sitting there. The Lord say jump, you don't even jump. Some of you can jump. So you're not letting the Lord have his way. Amen? The Lord say, say amen, you ain't saying nothing. Thank you, hurting me. I ain't going to say nothing. See what the Rev going to do. I'm going to keep on teaching and preaching. You the one missing your blessing. Somebody going to say amen. Somebody going to say hallelujah. Because somebody came here for a word. To hear a word from the Lord. Somebody caught hell all week long. The devil was on the track all week long. And you mean I'm going to come to church and let the devil make me sit down and not say amen, not wave my hand, not say thank you, Jesus, not say hallelujah. The devil is alive. Get your focus right. And quit wanting to have fast church.
fast church. Want to have microwave church. Bing! Sometimes microwave don't do good. You got to put it in there the second time. Sometimes a third time. Or depending how cold it is. And sometimes you got to get in there stirred up. Y'all going to talk back to me? You got to stir it up and put it back in the microwave. Bing! Then it's smoking. You said right now it's hot. Then when you eat, oh, it's hot. You burn, huh? You know why? Because your focus was not right. We come to church, we want to rush everything. Want to dig in to pray fast, quiet, pray fast. Want to preach fast. You looking at the, because your cousin go to church, you know, for 15, 20 minutes. My cousin them don't have church, but yet 20 minutes, you know, the pastor preach that. Look, I might have more to say. The choir might have more to say. But you going through clock instead of going by the Holy Spirit. Huh? Your focus is off. Lord, fix my focus. There was another purpose in his life. After he was restored, he saw every man clearly. Well, he saw himself clearly. Before you can see anybody, you got to see yourself. He saw Jesus clearly. What happened to the trees? He really never saw trees. He saw men's ass trees. You're missing. You got to read it. He never saw trees. He saw men's ass trees. Huh? Men's ass trees. So Jesus touched him the second time. Jesus said, since I give you sight back, don't go back to Bethsaida. Because I don't give vision where you have been. You understand? I only give vision where you are going. Sometimes you can't go back to the old place you used to go. If the Lord deliver you from there, you can't go back to your old friends. God deliver you. I'm not going to bless you. I'm going to bless you because I'm taking you somewhere else. Don't talk about I need to go back there. Leave back there alone because God said, Jesus told him, I don't give vision for that. Don't go back where you've been. I only give vision where you're going. And some people don't want to go nowhere. They want to stay in the same rut hole. And they don't want you to go nowhere. They want you to stay in the same rut hole where you at. They sit on the side of you. They don't want you to say amen. They sit in church talking about it's cold. But when they go to the funeral home, it's cold. They don't say nothing, huh? It's hot at home. It's hot in here. God said, what you want from me, huh? I bless you. Some people you cannot satisfy. And the Lord won't satisfy. Get your focus right. God said, I want to take you somewhere, but I can't take you because you keep going back to the same old place. Some people talk about, I want to get my family right, get my marriage right. And you keep praying, asking God to deliver you, but you keep going back to the same knucklehead. And talking about, I'm going to give him or her another chance. I done prayed. Then all of a sudden, that bust you across the head. Then you say, Lord, give me a sign. He gave you a sign, bust you across the head. That's a sign right there. How many signs you need? You wait until he kill you. Wait until he kill you. How many signs you want, huh? Love ain't that good. I don't care how much they drop it on you. They ain't that good. Want a sign. God said, I give you a sign to get out of it. Gave you vision to move on. Because you are better. You are God, kings and queen. A queen got to be treated right. King got to be treated right. Huh? Quit getting people who misuse you, misabuse you. Don't treat you like God wants you to be treated. Come from time, the Lord going to leave you. Lord said, I done told you what to do. You keep on doing the same thing over and over. When are you going to listen? When it's too late. Jesus say, I'm just about to read y'all.
Am I doing all right? All right. I get all that for free. And so what happened, my brother and sister? He said, I'm giving you vision. But look, the man was not born blind. He was not born blind. Because if he born blind, he would never know what trees look like. Y'all miss that, huh? Y'all catching the thing? Come on, catch it. Y'all got to catch some stuff. You just can't read and they go over. The man wasn't born blind. Because people who blind, they don't know what trees look like. Am I right? Come on, tell me what you am I right? People who blind don't know what trees look like. So he wasn't born blind. Somewhere down the line, he had an accident. Amen. Something happened. Huh? Sometimes something happened to him. So all we need is a second touch. But when he met Jesus, Jesus touched him. All that. And let me tell you something, my brother and sister. It's good when Jesus can touch you. When Jesus can touch you, you are touched. Jesus can restore you back if you let him. Just say, Lord, touch me. That's all. They brought the man to Jesus. They brought him to Jesus. And the man walked home. They brought him to Jesus. The man walked home by himself. Amen. But I like about that. So tell the Lord, touch me again. Touch me one more time, Lord, so I can give you the glory. Touch me one more time so I can shout right. Touch me one more time. Jesus told the man, look at it right there, my brother and sister. And he sent him away to his house, saying, neither go into the town, nor tell it to any in the town. What he was saying, don't go back where I brought you from. Don't go back. But I want you to go home. Tell the good news, what the Lord had done. Tell them how God has saved you, how he touched you. So I can give God all the glory. So I can shout more. So I can praise you more. Tell the Lord, thank you for all the second touch. Tell God, thank you for that second touch. If it wouldn't be for that second touch, where would you be right now? Where would it be right now? I'm better than I ever been. I'm stronger than I ever been. I can see now. Can you see now? Have the Lord ever touched you this morning? Some of you don't act like the Lord touched you. I've been up here for a good little minute. Some of you sit and say nothing. But I'm getting ready to go home now. Because the Lord done touched me. When the Lord touched you, you don't need nobody to edge you on. Because when I think about the goodness and the mercy of the Lord, all by myself, I can praise the Lord all by my little self. I don't need nobody with me. But when I have somebody with me, it make it better. Because I heard in the Bible say, where two or three gather in my name, I'll be in the midst. So I believe this morning, we are more than two or three. I believe we are more than two or three. And I believe if we come together and we make some noise in here, we let the devil know that whose side we on. I belong to the noisy crew because the Lord have done something for me. Have the Lord done anything for you? Have the Lord touched you a second time? The first time it wasn't good. But the second time I'm able now to see clearly for myself. I'm not worrying about how you do in church. But I'm going to show you the goodness and the mercy of the Lord. What good thing the Lord has done for me.
when the Lord has saved me. He didn't just save me, he saved my hands. He saved my feet, and he saved my eyes. I can turn back and say, Lord, thank you for how far

focus right now. 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I learned to forgive them. I learned to forgive them. And I put them in the hand of the Lord. Because one day I want to see the Master. One day I want to see Jesus. So I got my focus right. And I say, Lord, touch me again. Anybody in the house want the Lord to touch you again? Sometime he touch you over and over. But Lord, if you have to spit on me, spit on me. I don't mind, Lord. If you called me to open up my eyes, I want you to spit on me one

brand new creature. 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And it's all right. When he touched you, when he touched me, I heard him say, come unto me, all that are heavy laden and heavy laden, and I will give you rest. But I found out that one Friday that he died for me. One Friday that they stretched him wide. They put nails in his hand, put nails in his feet. They hung him high, but they laid him down. They dropped him in a barber tune. But I'm glad he didn't need it longer, because he stayed dead all night Friday, all night Saturday. But something happened. He had a touch from the Lord. He got up with all power.

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0: 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Tell them it's going to be all right. KAYT. 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
2: We take a whole lot of pride in being an intergenerational church. We really do. Which means I'm going to preach about it a little bit today. But we feel like if we do church right, you and your grandma should enjoy the same service. And whenever stuff is happening in the country, Roe versus Wade and upheaval and shootings and mass shootings, and when mass shootings become normal to the point where it just stays in the news cycle for 8 hours, we gonna need Jesus. So if you were like 14 or 74, I want you to know this song. Hold to his hand, God's unchanging hand. You ought to hold to his hand. Everybody.

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Some of y'all remember this. 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None on earth unmoved.

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I know you're going through some stuff. But whatever you do, don't let go of Jesus. 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

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I had to get that off right quick. I'm good. Say, I had to get that off right quick. It's been a long week. I had to get that off. You don't know what I'm going through at my house. You don't know the stuff that I got to deal with. So I had to get that off right quick.

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You can just say wonderful Savior out loud. I promise it won't hurt. I want you to experience God at church. Don't wait on me. Just experience God. Hey, teenagers, just experience God. Matter of fact, if you're having a struggle, just say Jesus 10 times. There's power in the name of Jesus. If you walked in here today broken, Jesus is going to help you. If you're a young brother with issues in your mind, Jesus can help you. If you're thinking about leaving him, Jesus can help you.

If you're here today and you come from nothing and poverty, that's me. If you're here today and you got a bunch of degrees behind your name, that's me. If you're here today and you've been through some stuff in your life, that's me. If you're here today and God has brought you out of a bunch of stuff, if you're here today and your kids have broke your heart before, that's me. If you're here today and God is keeping your whole family, that's me. So could you check your credentials at the door and check your degrees at the door and check how you think your family looks to everybody out the door, and let's just call on the name that's above every name.

I don't know what God wants to do with this service, but I recommend you praise him right now. When the glory is in the house, don't wait on no superstar preacher. Don't wait on no worship team. When the Shekinah glory is on your robe, there's healing in this room right now. There's breakthrough in this room right now.

I gotta preach. If you're here, just stay right there, musicians. For the first time, I have one concern: that you experience Jesus. Recently, one of the new presidents of one of the universities here in our city, him and his wife moved here, and they've been coming every Sunday. And whether you be a college president or a brother from the penitentiary, when you walk in here, you're gonna get Jesus. if it's too much Jesus, too radical, too fly, too whatever, then God has a better

to church for you, but if you come here to get Jesus and the love of Jesus and people who are not arrogant, but from the pastor and his girl to everybody in the room, we know we've all made mistakes, and we come every Sunday to say thank you God for another chance. Okay, I'm sorry, just one more time, hug three people, say God gave me another chance. Go ahead. Just all on your row. If you don't feel like it, just wave at them. If you're too germy still. But if you don't mind, if you don't feel like it, say, don't hug me. Just talk to me. But whatever you feel like doing, just walk over. Yes, yes, yes, yes. You've been standing for a minute. Sit down and worship. Just keep worshiping. Don't stop worshiping. Just worship in your seat. Matter of fact, just start screaming, thank you, Jesus, all in your seat while you're sitting down. I said, scream, thank you, Jesus, all in your seat.

Our team is bringing in chairs. We got so much going from an arts perspective and cameras perspectives that we're trying to move certain chairs around to accommodate some of our camera things we have to do. And we thought we can get away with it with the summer crowd, but y'all won't stop coming. Praise God. Amen. So we just knew half of y'all be going to Mississippi and Alabama. But so while they're bringing in chairs, I can take this time to say a few things. Jesus. What kind of sermon is this? Jesus. Put Jesus back up on the screen while I'm up there. Jesus. You ever have to stand up and sing?

0: If you can read, just sing what you see.
1: Jesus, Jesus, Jesus.
0: Would you point at him, please?
1: Jesus, Jesus, Jesus.
2: Jesus, Jesus, Jesus.
0: Ooh, it's all about him.
2: Jesus, Jesus.
0: Is there another verse? What's the other?

0: I have to preach a real sermon. Say Jesus,
1: Jesus, Jesus, Jesus, Jesus, Jesus.
0: To our guests, I'm sorry. To all of our guests, I apologize. To all of our guests, I apologize. To all of our guests, I apologize. But we are hooked on this one.

Amen. I want to welcome everybody to our church, and I prayed real hard last night and this morning I did, and you'll hear this in my sermonic reflections, but I said, God, I want to experience you every Sunday. I said, if there's any good thing to having one service post-pandemic, I don't feel as tired and I have a lot more energy. And I said, I want to give you all I have in that one service. And it looks like, you know, two maybe on the way back, maybe in the fall we'll add. And don't email me, I don't know, but we're looking to maybe add that 8:30 back, depending on what we'll see. I know there are those of you that just like that early one, but we just want to see what happens. But in this season, when you come to church, I'm talking particularly to 30 and under, come to experience God. Or just stay at the house. But if you come and say, God, when I get there, I'm coming to worship you. Yeah, I'm coming to feel your presence. Is that right, China? I'm coming to feel your presence. And so you'll see the intentionality in our shift of service from you coming in to the flow. I mean, I think we do good now, but I just, and you know, the gathering of the shepherds, it's no secret. A bunch of pastors and thought leaders were here, and my beautiful white brother from another mother who killing the game at the VU church, Rich Wilkerson, just had 5,000 people at the VU conference. He was saying some things about culture that taught me something. Dr. Sam Chan came in this week, and normally I'm sitting there doing the teaching, but this week I got taught, and I was thinking just that next level. So the word church has always been an experience, remember this, but it's going to be a whole nother level of experience. You should know, coming down South Mile, something getting ready to happen. Yeah, and of course there's differences between a church in Miami and a church in Cleveland. They don't ever have bad weather, so they can greet you outside every Sunday. They can sign you up for children's ministry outside every week. Cold climate, you have to do things inside, but don't worry, just watch us morph and continue to try to impress Jesus and you. Amen, everybody. That's my job. Okay, real quickly, and a different kind of service, but Roe versus Wade, the reversal, the obvious elephant in the room. And gentlemen, that's enough chairs. That's enough chairs. That's enough chairs. That's enough chairs, gentlemen. If they don't fill that up, we're fine. Don't bring any more. Thank you, gentlemen. That's good right there. Thank you so much. Let me say this to you. Roe versus Wade, the obvious elephant in the room, and I really do want to be measured in my response vis-a-vis some bombastic one-minute social media go-viral soundbite. When it comes to life and where it begins as a church, this is one of those places that even in this room, people are not on the same page. Yeah, there are saved women who feel like they should have the right to get rid of their child if they feel like it. There are others in this room who feel like once you're pregnant and no matter what. There are cases of what? Date rape and molestation. What happens when your 11-year-old baby is pregnant because somebody touched her? Yeah, so do you really tell a parent what they can and cannot do? So Pastor, where are you? Let me just be honest. Sometimes they're what I call shades of gray, where God is what, Pastor? He's two things. He's pro-life and pro-choice. You want some Bible? I came that you might have life and have it more abundantly. The same God said, I place before you death and life. Choose life. And I want to put this entire statement on Facebook as my official response to Roe versus Wade to our media team. So I wanted to say it before I preached. So I want to say a couple of things, and then I'm going to let them sing a little bit, and then I'm coming with a short sermon and let you get to this weather. But I thought it just needed a measured pastoral response. Elections have consequences. Yeah, this is not a justice issue. You voted for them. Yeah, in 2016, you voted for Donald Trump. And if I win the race, I get to pick my people.
So while you were sitting home not voting, persons with agendas were voting. And the evangelical right, the white evangelical right, that needs to be clear. My beautiful white brothers from another mother, clergy, as majority, so wanted Donald Trump because they had one thing in mind, and that is what happened with Roe versus Wade. They wanted to reverse Roe versus Wade. They knew there was a possibility that he could put three Supreme Justices on the court, and here they are on the screen, and that's what he did. And so he who wins the race picks his people. If you won, you pick people with your values. And so the next time there's an election, you might want to consider not staying home. Because the persons who did not vote, which are brown and black, are the people who will be most impacted by Roe versus Wade. So I say to you that while you were at home, and many of you have not voted since 2008 Obama, elections have consequences. This is not a justice issue. We live in a democratic society whereby our Supreme Court justices make law for our land that we've agreed on in our Constitution. So that when you vote for people who pick their people, you cannot get mad about what they pick. So marching will do no good. It's been now put into legislation. So to those of you who are against Roe versus Wade, the reverse, and to those of you who feel it today, that's a conversation we can have privately. I do want to say this to all of you that are present, and then I'm going to get into my seat pastorally. I do think what the church should tell you is that abstinence is God's way. But to all my black women, and to my white women and Latino women, there are like six ways not to get pregnant. Preachers aren't supposed to say this. You're going to have sex. Don't get pregnant. Yeah, I want you to stay abstinent until you marry your husband, until you marry your wife. But since I've never done a two-virgin wedding, looks like no one's listening to that part. So since no one's going to get married a virgin, about 99% of you, and please, somebody's going to kill me, the black church cannot afford not to speak to protection when it comes to sexuality. So stop being a dinosaur. Why is he teaching birth control if you're going to have sex? If you're going to have sex, no matter what I preach, don't be... God knows I want to say dumb enough, so please stop me. I didn't say it, but it was right there. Yeah, there's just too many ways not to get pregnant. And then there's babies' fathers, young brothers, then there's child support. Then there's choices about taking a child's life because you had fun a couple months ago. Let's be godly. And I know, to those of you that are single, hear me, I know. I hope that's why you like this church. It's so cute to say, just wait till you get married. And I pray all of you do. But it can be a challenge being single. And some of you fall, and I don't want you to. I want you to honor God and ask the Holy Spirit. But if you just decide that God's way is not going to be the way you're going to use tonight, then use protection. I said that. Please don't, you know, I say that it's important to me that our young people don't get diseases and unnecessary pregnancies. So I know there's no easy way to say what I said today, but it's my job as a pastor to protect you, and I love you. Everybody receive what I said today. If you don't, if you have a, and I mean this, if you have a different view, I'll stand out here after service so I can learn from you, because this is just one of those places where, okay, let's do this. I've been talking a while, so I'll cut some off my sermon. Let's do this. Let's position ourselves to give. I want to say a couple of things. Everybody in this church, grab your phone out of honor for me, please. Everybody, because there have been a few of you, it happens every summer, who maybe stop honoring God with your giving. There are hundreds of you, thousands, maybe 10,000, watching all across the world on all of our outlets. What if every member decided, I'm going to tithe through the summer? Would you just lift your hand if you'll commit to tithe through the summer, 10% of whatever comes in your heart? Yeah, let me do it again. Would you lift your hand and say, Pastor, I'll pay my tithe through the summer? Matter of fact, say it out loud, even on vacation.
Would y'all please turn the cameras on people, please? Is the boom on? I want God to see this. I want us all to give 10%, and we are so close to completing. We're not as close as we want to be. Our ministry room. I ask every member to give $100 above your tithes and offerings. If every member did that, we finished that room. I mean, wait till you see it. We will show you pictures of it. I need you to do that. So let's continue. Also, let's please remember, man, have I talked this much before I preached ever? That's okay. I need to do this today. The road coming from Warrensville Center Road, I was on the phone with our mayor of Warrensville. They're looking like early fall. There's a piece that they need to fix that road, and they have to fly it in. And so I'll be putting some good pressure on Warrensville, believe me. But and anybody who works at Warrensville, don't go lying saying I went off on the mayor. I did not. He's doing the best he can, but I would like us to go fast as we can because we're a part of Warrensville. People love to blame. Let's be a solution, not a problem. Amen. And so to our mayor, to the council persons that go to our church, let's just do our best together. Okay, I'm going. Don't shout. I haven't preached yet. So I was mad about there being one way in the church. And then God said, there's always been one way. Y'all just missed that. That'll hit you Tuesday. And if the hardest thing you got to do is go around to get to Jesus, tell somebody, I'll keep going around. Go ahead, praise God. There's only one way to church, and that's Jesus. So we're used to going one way. Our praise team's going to come, and then I'm going to come back with a piece of sermon. And I really think God wanted us to worship today. Did y'all enjoy the worship so far, man? So I'm going to finish this series of mine. Let's do it again. Our praise team is coming. I need every member. Listen, there's an envelope in the back of your seat to my traditionalist. Go ahead and fill it out and put your tithes and offerings in there. There's a place out there to drop it on your way out the door. To our new techie folk, there's something right in your seat. You can just use that. You can hit that on the screen or use the QR thing right in front of your seat. Those watching all across the world, I want 100% giving. If you got $1, put it in church today. If God gave you a job, give 10%. Somebody give that extra 100. Bless us. Let's receive our worship team as they come with just a piece of song, and I'm coming preaching. Let's give. Come on, praise God.

0: If you'd allow me to invite your spirit and summon your senses to Joshua 3, verse 17, we have been in the teaching titled, Let's Do It Again, for the last few weeks, and I'd like to conclude this morning by revisiting this same pericope that we've been tiptoeing through the last few weeks. Joshua 3, verse 17 is on the screens. The priests who carried the Ark of the Covenant of the Lord stood firm on dry ground, peep this, in the middle of the Jordan, while all Israel passed by until the whole nation had completed the crossing on dry ground. One more time, for inflection's sake, the Lord stood firm on dry ground in the middle. The Lord stood firm on dry ground. I'm going to deliver y'all from slow if it takes me 10 years. Here it is one time. The Lord stood firm on dry ground. Where? In the middle. Our worship team wrote a song. I am so proud of them. We will drop it soon. It's titled, the same title as my sermon. Would you look at three people and say, He's the God of the middle. He's the God of the middle. You may take your seats in God's house. So a few weeks ago, I told you that I'm really sensing that God is doing something different. This post-pandemic reality has pushed me pastorally. God is doing something else. I really feel that church will never be the same. The gospel doesn't change. Mm-mm. The message never changes, but methods do. Yeah, I really feel deep in my soul that in your life, when you have come to your personal end, don't give up on God. Look at somebody and say, let's do it again. God is getting ready to do something amazing. I mean this, not preacher talk, in the life of a lot of people in here. Whenever you hear somebody preach and he says in a full crowd, God's getting ready to bless everybody in here, walk out immediately. Some persons are not positioned to be blessed. Some people not even going after God, don't try to love God, care nothing about God, and yet you're saying, just to get a rise out the crowd, God's getting ready to bless everybody. By the time all y'all get home, by this time tomorrow, would you look at somebody and say, by this time tomorrow, he's still going to be drunk. Praise God. Go ahead and tell somebody. Yeah, he's going to be drunk like he is today. God's not delivering everything in your house overnight. No plastic, deodorized, sanitized preaching from this pulpit. I really want to preach the reality that God has the ability to shift stuff in your life. But you have to be open as an individual. Open as a couple to do something else. Open as a ministry to try things that have not been tried. If it doesn't violate the Bible, give it a try. If it doesn't go against your values and your morals, give it a try. Don't be stuck in stuff that's not working. Dr. Sam Chan, I'll be referencing him, and Brother Bruce Wilkerson, Dr. Rudy McKissick, all of our guests were so amazing. Dr. Susie Owens, everybody was on the same page this week during our pastoral conference, pushing us. Why are you beating a dead horse? Dr. Chan said, every pastor in the world is getting up every Sunday talking about people who aren't back instead of tripping on who's there. Who's watching? Some people not coming back. Some people gave up on God. Yeah, some people, they just absolutely became pandemic tragedies. But there are people in this room who are ready to do it again. People watching by the thousands that are ready to do it again. All right, so in this particular Joshua text, I want to jump right in it. And let's hit it expositorily for like what? About 25 minutes and see where God takes us. Because look at verse 1 of Joshua 3. It's right there on the screens. I want you to see it. Joshua got up early the next morning. He and all the Israelites left Shittim. They came to the Jordan River where they camped before crossing. All right, where they camp before crossing. Verse 3 is where I may spend the rest of my time Because it's just that pregnant with preaching possibility. Verse 3 is on the screens. Watch this. It says, they told the people, as soon as you see the ark of the promise of the Lord of your God and the Levitical priests, carry it, break camp, and follow them. That's cold-blooded. As soon as you see the ark of the promise, whatever else you cannot do in the 21st century church is assume everybody grew up in church. There are people here with PhDs who have no idea what the ark of the covenant is. Trust me, master's degrees, brilliant people, they have no idea. In the Old Testament, previous to Christ, God represented himself in form of the Ark of the Covenant. The Ark of the Covenant represented the very presence of God. When you saw the Ark of the Covenant, you stopped. When the Ark of the Covenant was shown publicly, everybody stopped in reverence. It was placed in the holies of holies, and whenever you saw it, it represented, matter of fact, there's somebody who touched it who shouldn't have touched it and fell dead on the spot. There was something about the holiness of the ark. The Bible says that God says, when you see the ark move, now y'all missed it because here's my sermon. Previous to then, God had been showing himself as a pillar of cloud by day and fire by night. Somebody's watching me all over the country. He had been showing himself as a pillar of cloud by day and fire by night. Watch this. But here he says, I'm shifting how I move. Now y'all got to catch this, because he says, when the cloud move, you move. I'm sorry. Here somebody said, just like that. Go ahead. Watch this. When the cloud move, you move just like that. So he would be a pillar of cloud, and the cloud would move. And watch this. Sometimes the cloud would move 3 feet, and they got to pack up everything and move 3 feet. Sometimes the cloud would move 7 miles. They have to march 7 miles. When the cloud move, they move. I can tell you anything. When God moves, you move. He had revealed himself by way of a cloud and by fire. He now says, I'm shifting how I move. This is a sermon series. Somebody caught it already. This is everything I taught pastors all week. I can't just switch minds. I've been in this change piece. My theme for the pastors across the world this week as I trained them was change everything. That's hyperbole. We know we're not changing everything. Don't change what's working. It's purposely hyperbole. It's purposely hyperbole. We know in a real sense, you're not going to change everything because some stuff is working. But change everything really means be willing to change anything. Anything in your life that's not producing nothing, be willing to change it. Anything you've been doing for 7 years and you, your mama, the devil, the angels, God, everybody know it's not working. Why stick with something that's not working? God says, I'm not changing who I am. But I am changing how I move. And in this 21st century church, every church watching that does not see the new shift is going to get left. Those of us who are churchmen, I call us churchmen. We grew up in church, churchmen and women. There was a certain way we flowed in church. I'm not hating it. It got me to where I'm at right now. I'm not hating it. It taught me how to be a good churchman. I know how to sing a hymn. I know what to wear when I go to a certain church. I know when to stand up. I know when to sit down. I know what's church appropriate. I know what's not church appropriate. That's why I got these 40 guys I'm training around here so they can travel with me all over the world. If we go to a silk stocking church, y'all don't know about that. Yeah, they call that high church where everybody's dressed to the T, and you don't stand at certain times and you sit at a certain time. I'm gonna teach them how to flow. Sometime I'm gonna put them on a plane with me, say I got invited to this silk stocking church, come on, go with me. Make sure you wear your black suit, crispy white shirt, some cufflinks, some nice shine shoes. Oh, we going to a church more like us. Wear your jogging suit, jeans, me and the pastor dressing down. We just gonna kick it after church. It's the cool in the game. I'm gonna teach you all that. I have no issue with what the church has been, but I don't want to be where God was. I want to be where... And so this whole series, this three-part short series, was to say to all of us as a ministry, let's do it again. The pandemic gave you a chance to reset stuff. It pulled out the entrepreneur in many of you. It taught you stuff about yourself you did not know. You found out that you were more extroverted than you thought. You saw you were more introverted. Some of you were at home for a year and loved it. Yes. Some of you sat home and worked and said, I'm not ever going back no more, no matter what. I'm going to work from the house. Fire me. I'm not leaving here. Others of you thought, man, I need people. I need socialization. I need that. God, teenagers, outsiders, YF, please help me, because 50 is 50, and I have sense enough to know that 50 is 50, but also have sense enough to get some people around me. Yeah, we've hired at least 4 or 5 millennials full time, because I can't think like I'm 25. I'm just not. I want to flow. Show me. Can I tell you what good parenting is, what good bossing is? It is to listen to other people, good leaders. Listen. Yeah, grandma, you want them to listen to you? Then sometimes you listen to them. Because my grandmother told me a child can teach you something. Y'all just missed that. And so you think I'm talking, you'll just see. Coming up soon, I'm having something called Vision Sunday, where I'm going to stand on this stage and tell you where the Word Church is trying to go the next 3 to 5 years. I'm working on it. I'm going to take a vacation on some water and write it down. I'm going to get video people to help me show it to you on a screen. I'm going to get young people in the room who are smarter than me in terms of technology and where the world is now, how we greet people, how people come in, what you'll experience coming down South Miles, what you'll see in the hallway, how the worship flows, how does grandma like church, and how does her granddaughter like church on the same Sunday? What does the young adults want to do that they just don't want to do with people who are 70? What do 70-year-old people want to do and don't want no young people in the room? How do we do stuff all together? Where is God now? We will not be the church that gets left behind, because God changed forms and we didn't. Is that good, everybody? The Bible says in verse 3 again, I used to say this down the way, we say, man, I'm about to break camp. Y'all know what that means. But down the way, we say, man, I'm about to break camp, man, I'm just about to bust out and start running. Can I tell all of you something? Can I tell all of you something? I'm about to bust out and break camp. Can I tell all of you, when it moved, they moved. I want to tell all of you, look at the next verse. Short sermon today, you'll love this, because the next verse says, however, stay about a half mile behind, don't come any closer, that you will know which way to go. Uh-oh, try not to shout, because you've never, I don't know who that word was for. Did I tell y'all, I'm trying to teach y'all how to shout off the Bible, that I don't even have to say nothing? By the time I'm done the next 5 years, you're going to just shout organically off the Bible. Some verses ought to make you shout. Don't come any closer. So, how much time I got? Good. Okay, so the ark is going to be a lot further ahead of you. They're going to keep the ark. They're going to march way down the road ahead of you. This is both geographical and spiritual. From a geographical perspective, if all of us right now got up and stood up and we wanted to see something in front of us, it would have to go further than all of us. Because there's too many of us, it would have to go way further so we all can admire what's in front of us. I'm going someplace. So he says, so that the majority of people can see the ark, let them go way ahead and you stand back and just watch. Number two, God is so amazing. We need to spiritually be in awe of his presence. So let's let him go before us. And then he says something that 10 people at home gonna shout in your pajamas with SpongeBob on them. And that is this. He says, stand back and watch, because the way you're going, you've never been before. Y'all missed that. Okay, you know what I'm about to say, so why don't you shout in advance? God's getting ready to do something in your life that you've never seen before. I wish I had 10 people. I don't care how old you are. I don't care what you've been through. Look at somebody and say, you've never been this way before. Go ahead. Say, God's getting ready to do something in your life, in your 40s and your 50s and your 60s, that you've never seen before. Those of you that have hung with me 2 decades, remember I told you this. God's shout when you receive it is getting ready to do something in this church. Pastor, we didn't see you change. We didn't see you pre-seminary, during seminary, post-seminary, no education, through education, done with education. We didn't see you in ghetto mode, fly mode, social justice mode. So what? You haven't seen what God's getting ready to do next in this church. Don't try to keep up with me, because I'm always moving. I'm wherever God is. Do I have anybody here that don't care about the status quo? I'm sorry. Look at somebody and say, that's why you ain't got no friends or no cousins. because you always shifting and they can't handle your shift. They want to keep you in a box. But look at somebody and say, let me go. I got to do something else with my life. I can't stay here in this box of complacency. And so I promise you, put the camera on me, as I get older, the word church won't. Yeah, we're going to let the church be what God wants it to be. There'll be seasoned saints here that'll be 80 who we're going to love, and people my age and younger, but the church is going to stay relevant and where God wants it to be. Okay, I got to wrap up because I feel like y'all tired of me now, but I want y'all to catch this because verse 5 says, Joshua told the people, consecrate yourself, just shout off the Bible for tomorrow. That's it. I got to train y'all. For tomorrow, God will do amazing things. Okay, one more time. One more time. Shout when you receive it. Consecrate yourself. Hey, look at your neighbor and say, is Keisha behind you? Go ahead and ask. Ask your neighbor, is Keisha behind him? Because Keisha don't know what no church consecrate word means. So let me vernonize, modernize, and contemporize it. All right, this is the RAV version. You ever heard of it? Okay, push somebody and say, get that man out your bed. Go ahead. Because tomorrow God's going to do some wonders through you. Go ahead. No, is Pookie anywhere in your section? Look behind you and say, stop smoking weed for a while. Go ahead. Say, don't call him a distant or your back don't hurt your mind, dude. Go ahead, tell somebody. God said, stop swiping left. Stop looking at all that crazy stuff. Because what I'm getting ready to do in your life, you're going to have to consecrate yourself. I know you made some mistakes, so is Pastor Vernon. But God says what I'm getting ready to do in your life. I know things are not perfect in your life. But God says what I'm getting ready to do in your life, you're going to have to get yourself together. Stop dealing with him and stop dealing with that, because I'm getting ready to do a miracle through you. Now, all of you who don't receive it, stay in your seat. Give me all the monitor you got. But to all of you who believe that God's going to use you to get your family to another level, then would you please hunt 5 people and say, I got to get myself together. I don't know why God picked me, but I got to get myself together, because God's going to use me to break this whole family out of poverty. God's going to use me to set the format. I wish I had somebody watching all across the world that would shout in this sanctuary, shout in your house, and shout, I'm next, I'm next, I'm next. God's getting ready. Why y'all standing up? Look down your row, say, get yourself together. It's your time, baby. Let that go. Let him go. Let her go. Let that go. It's your time. Don't miss your miracle. Don't miss your blessing over sex. Don't miss your blessing over Instagram. Don't miss your blessing over no girls behind. Don't miss your blessing over no gambling. Don't miss your blessing over no pornography. God's getting ready. I say, God's getting ready. Let me prophesy through the scripture while you standing. Here it is. It's on the screen again. Here it is. Okay, verse 5, message version says, then Joshua addressed the whole people, said, sanctify yourselves. Tomorrow, God will work miracle wonders among you. One more time. Sanctify yourself. Sanctify. How? You know what? I don't know what the word church is. On the one hand, he's this seminary degree guy who talks about seminary education and preaching the text correctly and expositorially and exegeting what he publicly explicates. So there's this academic background that I see when I walk in there. Plus, see, they're a little bit hood. I can sense that when I go there. But then all the people with the good money in Cleveland go there, the judges and the teachers. So are they about just do what you do? No, there's this text that says, try not to shout. Brother, we got degrees, no degrees, black, white, young, or old. We believe in sanctification. We may not do it your way. We may not do it your way. Well, see, that church is not holy. You don't tell me how to praise God. My son Ralph, he coming to me with the camera. And only Ralph knows how to shoot the stuff. He just got this gift on him that I'm flowing in. I'm like, baby, you love it, I love it. If you was playing hoop, I'd be at the game. You got the camera, I'll give you what you need. But let me show you something with our kids, the outsiders. I was over there one day, and some music came on. They was praising God their way. Now, you may not think this sanctified, but put it up right quick. They was just, hey, I said, shit. I said, y'all want to do. Now, y'all like, that's not sanctified. Who told you that? You don't have a pattern on worship. You don't have a pattern on worship. You don't have a monopoly on majesty. I'm sorry. Look at your name and say, you do you. Go ahead. I wish I had. And I'm going to do me. To all the young people that want to praise him your way, praise him your way. To everybody my age that got one way, you praise him that way. As long as it glorifies God, I got a question. What exactly is praise music? And can somebody come up here and demonstrate praise dancing for me? Praise dancing is more of the... Tell them to say, don't tell me how to praise dance. I can dance however I give God my glory. Would you tell somebody I dance how I dance? Praise, but I'm sanctified. I'm filled with the Holy Ghost. I'm living right. And you don't tell me. So break off that traditional thinking. If the song says Jesus, it's Jesus music. Beats don't make. Lyrics make a song. But I do want you. Oh my goodness. How does he go from fly and crazy to a holiness preacher? Sanctify yourself. Sanctify yourself. I only, talking to the men here, I can only handle Instagram incrementally. Yeah, I'm always taking the whole app off, putting it back on. Yeah, I'm really saved, so I take it off. Because sometimes I'll be swiping and looking for church stuff, and Delicious pop up. You ain't seen Delicious on there? She on there. Yeah, you never seen Delicious on there? And I feel like I'm the most heterosexual brother in the room. Believe that. Lady Vernon is everything I need, but she's not the only fine woman in the world. So I sanctify myself. Come here, man. Job said, I made a covenant with my eyes. I made a covenant with my eyes. So, where are all my guys at? You want to mind? Throw your hand up. All my young disciples. Y'all see me. We're going to talk about this. I can't handle certain stuff. Pastor Watkins, you don't like it? No, because I do. And the reason why I don't cheat is because I don't let other stuff, because no matter how fine your wife is, you keep looking, you'll see something better. And unless you're gay, there's going to be some woman that looks better than your wife. And so I try to guard my eyes. And to you women, you have to guard your spirits. You have to guard watching these shows that make you think your purse don't cost enough. And so now you're putting pressure on a man to keep up with people who are not what you think they are. If there's any good thing to being Pastor Vernon, I've met everybody, I've been everywhere, I've been to the top, and it's not as much up there as you think. Can't nobody do you like Jesus. I'm not trying to impress nobody, because everybody you think got it going on, if you peek behind the curtain, she got a purse, but she ain't got no peace. You may not have no purse, but girl, you got peace. Hit five women, say sanctify yourself.
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1: 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Harrison Street in Leesville. 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

Let us stand. God bless you, choir. I've got Jesus, and that is enough. Amen. Hallelujah. In the book of Jude, verses 24 and 25, there is a word from the Lord. And Father God, we thank you for this preaching privilege. We pray, God, that you will speak a word into the hearts and minds of your people, a word that will remind us that you are God and you're God all by yourself. We thank you and we give you praise in Jesus' name. Amen. Jude, amen. Verses 24 and 25. Now unto him that is able to keep you from falling and to present you faultless before the presence of his glory with exceeding joy, to the only wise God, our Savior, be glory and majesty, dominion and power, both now and ever. Amen. God bless you. You may be seated in the presence of the Lord. For just a moment this morning, I want to talk from the subject, he's able to keep you. He is able to keep you. There are, thank you, ushers, there are some passages of scripture that meet us when we are celebrating. There are other passages that meet us when we are struggling. And then there are passages like this one that can find you when you are somewhere between a shout and a sigh, somewhere between confidence and concern, somewhere between believing God and barely holding yourself together. Do I have a witness today? Jude writes to believers living in difficult days. The church is under pressure. False teachers are creeping in. Truth is being challenged. Morality is deteriorating. People who once professed faith are walking away. Confusion is everywhere. And Jude spends most of this little letter warning the church about what is happening around them. But I'm so thankful this morning that Jude does not end the letter talking about what is happening around them. He ends the letter talking about the God who is above them. He does not close talking about the strength of the enemy. He closes talking about the strength of God. He does not end talking about how bad the times are. He ends talking about how good God is. He does not finish with apostasy. He finishes talking about God's ability. He does not finish with falling. Oh, my. Oh, my. He finishes with keeping. And somebody listening to me this morning needs this word because life has taught you something about yourself. Life has taught you that you are not as strong as you thought you were. Do I have any witnesses? Any witnesses? Amen. As a matter of fact, you've discovered that there are some burdens that can bend you. Amen. Anybody in here can admit that I haven't broken, amen, but the truth of the matter is I've been badly bent. There have been some stuff, some things that have happened in my life that has bent me. Oh, my. Oh, my. There have been some disappointments that have shaken me. There have been some betrayals that have wounded me, some seasons that have drained me, some people that have aggravated me, some circumstances that have overwhelmed me. And if the truth be told, there were moments when I wondered whether I was going to make it. Oh, my. Anybody in here ever been to that point in your life where you wondered whether or not you were going to make it? But look at you. You're still here. You're still standing. You're still believing. You're still worshiping. You're still praying. You're still serving. You're still trusting.
And before you congratulate yourself too quickly, Jude reminds us that there is a reason we survived. I said there's a reason we've survived. And can I tell you, my brothers and sisters, it's not because you were always strong. It's not because you always made the right decision. It's not because you never became discouraged. It's not because you never stumbled. It's not because you never had a weak moment. You're here because God kept you. Oh, I thought somebody would give him a praise right through there. I said, you're here because God kept you. Somebody ought to testify.

out, after everything I've told you to watch out for, after everything you're going to have to endure, don't forget who is holding you. Now unto him that is able to keep you from falling. And I want to preach from that subject again. He's able to keep you. There are three truths in this text that ought to encourage somebody today. Number one, tell your neighbor, say, neighbor, God has the power to preserve you. Now unto him that is able to keep you from falling. The first word that grabs me is the word able. Jude says he is able. That means there's enough power in God to handle whatever threatens you. God is not intimidated by what intimidates you. God is not nervous about that makes you nervous. God is not pacing the floor trying to figure out how he's going to get you through this. Can I tell you, there are no emergency meetings in heaven. The angels are not saying, Lord, what is we going to do now? God has never looked at your situation and said, I didn't see that coming. He's able. I said he's able. The word translated keep carries the idea of guarding or watching or protecting or preserving. It pictures somebody standing watch over something valuable. Here's your first shout right here. Amen. Amen. The fact that God is watching over you suggests that he thinks you're valuable. I said it suggests that he thinks you're valuable. See, some of y'all got it twisted because you're so consumed by what folk think about you. Some of y'all got it twisted because you're so consumed by what you think about yourself. But as I stand here flat-footed on this Sunday morning and tell you that God is watching over you because he believes you're valuable, you ought to straighten up. You ought to, amen, lift your head up. You ought to get some pep in your step and some glide in your stride, because no matter what you think about me, the fact that God thinks I'm valuable gives me hope for tomorrow. Give him praise in this place. Somebody still missed it, because what I'm trying to tell you is that if God considers you worth guarding, you ought not miss that. Pastor, who are you talking about? I'm talking about God, the one who made galaxies, he's watching over you. The one who hung stars in space watches over you. The God who put wetness in water, heat in fire, sweetness in honey, a song in the bird, he's watching over you. Psalm 121 says, he that keepeth thee will not slumber nor sleep. Did y'all know that the God who's watching over you doesn't take naps? He doesn't take vacations. He doesn't clock out. He doesn't get distracted. While you are asleep, God is still up. While you're unaware, God is watching. While you cannot see the danger, God already sees it. And so we ought to thank God that we have a God watching over us who will keep us. And the good news is he's able. Come on, nudge that person going to sleep next to you and say, don't forget that he's able. He's able. He's able. There are some things, y'all, that you never knew God kept you from. I wanted to bring this out because we don't mind, amen, praising God for the stuff that, amen, he did. We don't mind praising him for the things that he kept us through, amen. But there are some things you never even knew God kept you from. We praise him for the accidents we survived. But can I tell you, you don't know it, but you ought to praise him for the accidents that he didn't even allow to happen. Oh. So that's why y'all mess me up, folk who come in church and they sit there, amen, with a sour look on their face. They can't praise him. And maybe you can't praise him because he didn't put a whole lot of money in your bank account, but you ought to.

0: be able to praise him because he still lets you pay your light bill. Oh my, oh my, oh my. We praise him for the sickness that he healed. But what about the sickness that never reached us? Is there anybody here who knows some folk who got COVID, amen, when COVID was hot and heavy? Is there anybody here who knows some folk who died of COVID? I'm a witness. I had COVID. I tested positive 3 or 4 times, but not one of those times did I ever have a cough. Did I ever have a sneeze where my nose wasn't even running? All I knew is that the test said positive, but God kept me. Somebody ought to be able to give him praise in this place today. We praise him for the enemies he defeated. But what about the enemies he didn't even let show up? We praise him for doors that he opened. But sometimes, I figured it out, we ought to thank him for some doors that he closed. Y'all don't hear me this morning. There were some people who you wanted that God wouldn't let you have. As a matter of fact, if the truth would be told, there's some folk you pray, Lord, amen. Lord, just let them be mine. Lord, amen. I never forget, I was at McNeese, and there was a young lady. She was dating somebody, amen. I better not call her name because her husband already threatened to sue me. Amen. But anyway, I was so in love with her, I wrote a song. The song said, for once in my life, I can see the sunshine. But if I could have you, girl, I wouldn't mind the rain. For in your arms, oh, y'all didn't know I was a songwriter. Amen. Amen. I wanted, but now that I've seen how things have ended up with them, amen, the first marriage and the second marriage, and is there anybody that can thank God that he didn't let you have some of the stuff you wanted? You ought to give him praise in this place. You thought rejection was punishment, but rejection was protection. You thought delay was denial, but delay was defense. You thought God was withholding something from you. God was withholding you from something. He's able to keep you. And here's the shout. The same God who kept you before can keep you again. Has he kept anybody in here before? Kept you when money was funny and change was strange. Kept you when your heart was broken. Kept you through grief. Kept you through betrayal. Kept you through family trouble. Kept you when you didn't know what tomorrow was going to bring. And if he kept you then, he can keep you now. Look at somebody and tell them you're being kept. You're being kept. You may feel shaky, but he's keeping you. You may get tired, but he's keeping you. Thank God he is able. He's able. But not only does God have the power to preserve you, God has a purpose for presenting you. Not only does he have the power to preserve you, he has a purpose for presenting you. Look at what Jude says. He says, and to present you faultless before the presence of his glory with exceeding joy. Y'all, here's where the text gets even better. God is not only keeping you from something, God is keeping you for something. He keeps you from falling because he says it is his intent to present you. That means your preservation has a destination. God has taken you somewhere. You have not survived for nothing. You have not endured all of this just to exist. You've not come through everything you've come through just to occupy space. God is working on you because God has plans for you. Jude says he will present you faultless. See, that ain't bothering y'all like it bothered me. Because, see, I know me like you don't know me. And I know that I'm a lot of things, but I'm not faultless. Am I the only one in here willing to be honest and be real and be transparent? Amen. Amen. Because if you know yourself, you know that word faultless sounds like a problem. Oh, see, y'all forgot our motto. Amen. Real people striving to serve what? A real God by what? Minister to the needs of a real world. The operative word in there about Pleasant Hill is that we're going to be real. Now, I need a little more noise from some of you who know you ain't faultless. But here, the Jude says that when God gets ready to present you to his Father, he's going to present you. Y'all don't even know when to shout. We all have faults. Amen. I know I'm right about it because the Bible said, all, it don't say y'all, it says all what? Have sinned and come short of his glory. All of us have chapters we would rather not read out loud. All of us have made decisions we regret. All of us have said things we wish we could take back. All of us have failed somewhere. So how can a God who knows everything about me one day present me? Here's the gospel. Here's the gospel. He does not present you faultless because you never had faults. He presents you faultless because Jesus covered your faults when he died on the cross, when he shed his blood. Amen. They buried him in a borrowed tomb. But don't you hear him? The Bible says early Sunday morning, he got up with all power in his hands. He who did no sin became sin so that he could die for our sins. And if you're too mean and too proud to come up in here and tell him thank you, shame on you. If you're too mean and too proud to come up in here and not put your hands together, not get on your feet and say, worthy is the Lamb that was slain from the fountain. He's worthy to be praised. He looked beyond my faults and he saw my needs. He's going to present me faultless. Give him praise in this place today. Because all that is something that a songwriter caught wind of when he put pen to paper and he said, amazing grace. How sweet the sound that saved a wretch like me. I once was lost, but now I'm found. I was blind, but now I see. Jesus did something for us that we were unable to do for ourselves. You ought to give him praise. That's why Romans, Paul says in the book of Romans, and for those of you who missed our opening Bible study for this season, amen, you missed a real treat. I think we had 25 or 30 folk in the room back there. We had some 40 online watching, amen, for Bible study. We're going to go through the book of Romans in this season. My secretary has some more handouts for those of you who need the handouts. But Paul says in Romans in chapter 8, there is therefore now no condemnation to them which are in Christ Jesus. The enemy will remind you of everything you ever did. People will remind you of everything you ever did. Sometimes you will remind yourself of everything you ever did. But there comes a point when you have to say, like David would do, yeah, I did it. I regret it. And Lord, I'm learning from it. But I gave it to Jesus, and he gave me his grace. Don't spend your whole life serving a sentence that Jesus has already paid for. Somebody needs to hear me. Amen. You've repented, you've cried, you've prayed, you've changed, but emotionally you keep running to the courtroom. And every time you get to the courtroom, you put yourself back on trial. And I need to, God just put it in my spirit to tell somebody this. Don't let nobody keep you on trial. Don't let no, amen, you've made mistakes. We've all made. Don't let anybody keep you on trial. Amen. Calvary settled the case. His blood settled the case. Grace settled the case. And Jude says one day, God is going to present us faultless. Philippians 1 and 6 says, he which hath begun a good work in you will perform it until the day of Jesus Christ. Do you know what that says? That says that we're still under construction. Still under construction. Still under construction. Still under construction. Oh, I wish I could stand here as your pastor, the pastor of Great Pleasant Hill. I wish I could stand here and tell you that I have made it. I got a 100 now. I've reached the goal. I'm perfect now. I got it all together. I don't say the wrong thing. I don't do the wrong thing. I don't even think the wrong thing. But guess what? If I said all of that, I'd just be adding another, amen, another charge to my account because I'd be lying. Amen. Amen, amen, amen. There are still some rough edges on pastor. But guess what? There's still some rough edges on you. There are still some unfinished places, still some areas where God is working, but God ain't done. I said he ain't done. I love watching these shows where they flip houses and one is called Zombie Houses. You know, they find these old houses that are dilapidated and falling apart. And somebody comes along and looks at that old raggedy house. They buy it for little or nothing, but they see something in the house that nobody else sees. They're willing to put their money on the line because they believe in their heart that this old raggedy torn down house can be rebuilt. It can be renovated, and they turn around and fix it up and rent it out or sell it and make big money. I'm so glad. I said I'm so glad that when my Heavenly Father looks at me, he doesn't look at me like trash that's ready to go in the trash can. He doesn't look at me as somebody that he can discard and throw away. But when he looks at me, he says, you may not see it, but I see a son, I see a child, I see a preacher, I see a witness. Is there anybody here that can praise God that he looked beyond your faults and saw your need? Give him praise in this place. Thank you, God. And then the last point. Oh, my, oh, my. Thank you, God. God has the power to preserve you. God has a purpose for presenting you. But then the last thing Jude lets us know is that God deserves the praise for protecting you. Look at how he closes. He says, to the only wise God, our Savior, be glory and majesty, dominion and power, both now and ever. Amen. Jude begins with God's ability. Jude ends with God's glory. Because when you really understand who kept you, praise becomes inevitable. Jude says glory. That means God deserves the credit. Jude says majesty. That means God deserves the honor. Jude says dominion. That means that God is still in control. Jude says power. That means that God still has authority. And then Jude says both now and forever. In other words, God's worthiness does not expire. He was worthy yesterday. He is worthy today. And guess what, y'all? He will be worthy tomorrow. He was God when you were on your mountain. He was God when you were in the valley. He was God when everybody loved you. He was God when everybody walked away. He was God when you understood what he was doing. But he was also God when you didn't have a clue as to what he was doing. And this is the maturity of faith. You see, you stop praising God only for what he gives you, and you start praising him for who he is. Immature faith says, I will praise him when he fixes it. But mature faith says, I will praise him while I'm waiting. Immature faith says, I will praise him when the answer comes. But mature faith says, I will praise him because he's still God before the answer arrives. Habakkuk says, although the fig tree shall not blossom, neither shall fruit be in the vines, the labor of the olive shall fail, and the fields shall yield no meat, yet I will rejoice in the Lord. Y'all, that's grown-up faith. Is there anybody here with grown-up faith? You may not have it yet, but you trust God. You may not have it yet, but you believe God. You may not see it yet, but you're going to wait on God, because you found out that they that wait upon the Lord shall renew their strength. They shall mount up with wings like eagles. They shall run and not get weary. They shall walk and not faint. Do you know him this morning? Do you know him to be a keeper? Do you know him to be a preserver? Do you know him to make a way out of no way? If you know him, then you know who deserves the praise. I dare you, I double dare you to give him praise. Somebody said that when praises go up, blessings come down. If you need a blessing this morning, give God praise. Tell him thank you. Put your hands together and worship him. Ain't he all right? Ain't he all right? Ain't he all right? Ain't he all right? I know he is. He woke me up this morning. He put food on my table, clothes on my back. He put running in my feet, clapping in my hands. Tell him thank you. Thank you. Thank you. Thank you. Thank you. As we stand all over this place,
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0: God, we love you. And we adore you. 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And we realize that this recording would not be if you wouldn't have rained on us. New beginning. 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
1: Every year, Christians are laying down their lives for Christ. 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As Paul wrote in Philippians, to live is Christ, and to die is gain. Still, we grieved at the voice of the martyrs when we heard that on July 1st, four gunmen pushed their way into the home of Muhammad Yusuf Bhatt and shot him to death. 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
11: What will people think when they hear that I'm a Jesus freak? What will people do when they find that it's true?
12: Hey, what's up? This is Michael Tate with the story of another real-life Jesus freak. It's 1890, China. Cheng, a thief and a womanizer, had gone blind. But when his eyesight is partially restored at the mission hospital, he gratefully accepts Jesus as his savior. A missionary testing Cheng to make sure his conversion is genuine and not just emotional gives him a challenge. Go and tell your neighbors how you have changed. When I visit, if you are still following Jesus, I will baptize you. 5 months later, the missionary is astonished to see 400 others waiting with Cheng to be baptized. In the years to follow, Cheng would lead thousands to salvation before he is beheaded, a martyr for the gospel of Christ.
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0: This is KAYT, Gina, Alexandria. 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
1: Greetings in the name of our Lord and Savior Jesus Christ. You've just tuned in to the media ministry of New Zion Missionary Baptist Church of Winfield, Louisiana, pastored by Reverend Tramiel Ham. The Lord says in His Word that in 2 Timothy, preach the Word, be instant, in season and out of season. 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
2: Acts chapter 28. Acts chapter 28. Amen. We thank God today for those who are sharing and are wearing purple in support and awareness of domestic violence as it plagues us in our community, in our world, and maybe even in our churches, that domestic violence is more than putting your hands on somebody.
3: Right, right.
2: Yeah, there can be emotional abuse that people can go through and embark upon. So we want to raise awareness and do what we can as the people of God. We don't want to just wear purple. We want to help raise awareness and help and open doors and help people be healed and strengthened for this very real issue taking place in our community. And there's no point in you and I coming to church and just having a good time and we still struggle with some things in our own home. That is our ministry at home. And so we want to raise awareness and pray for those who are victims and for the villain, who that spirit may be delivered from them to want to hurt and harm anybody. Amen. God is a God of peace. God is a God of love. It's not God's will that we hurt and harm one another. Amen. And so we want to today make sure we raise awareness. We don't just want to do stuff because on the calendar and we just want to wear purple. Let us raise awareness. Let us do what we can. If you feel like you're in danger, tell somebody. Amen. If you know somebody in danger, let somebody know. I'd rather them be mad at you now than then we have to talk about your funeral down the road.
3: Right.
2: And so let us do what we can to raise awareness and help those who may be struggling in some difficult situations. Amen.
3: Right.
2: For some, it's not just that easy to walk away. Fear is a very real thing. So help us. So let's be alert, aware, prayerful, because it happens in our communities. It's happening in our churches all across this land. So let us be the people of God and be about our Father's business. Amen.
3: Amen.
2: Amen. Acts chapter 28. I want to begin reading verse number 1 and a few of the following. Acts chapter 28, beginning at verse number 1. You find it, say, I got it. Amen. That's more than majority, so let's go and get started. Acts chapter 28, beginning at verse number 1. Scripture reads thusly, and when they were escaped, then they knew that the island was called Melita. And the barbarous people showed us no little kindness, for they kindled a fire and received us every one, because of the present rain and because of the cold. And when Paul had gathered a bundle of sticks and laid them on the fire, there came a viper out of the heat and fastened on his hand. And when the barbarians saw the venomous beast hang on his hand, they said among themselves, no doubt, this man is a murderer. He did something. Whom though he hath escaped to sea, yet vengeance suffereth not to live. And he shook off the beast into the fire and felt no harm. Howbeit they looked when he should have swollen or fallen down dead suddenly. But after that had looked a great while, just kept staring at him to see what's going to happen to him. Saw no harm come to him, and they changed their minds and said that he was a god. In the same quarters were possessions of the chief man of the island, whose name was Publius, who received us and lodged us 3 days courteously. And it came to pass that the father of Publius lay sick of a fever and of a bloody flux, to whom Paul entered in and prayed and laid his hands on him and healed him. So when this was done, others also, which had diseases in the island, came and were healed. Who also honored us with many honors, and when we departed, they laded us with such things as were necessary. Say amen for the word of God.
3: Amen.
2: The grass withers, the flowers fade thereof, but the word of our God shall stand forever. Amen. For a few moments today, I want to share with you from this thought, I just keep on surviving. I just keep on surviving. Oh, well. I thought I would get a better response than that. So all that some of you deal with, face, fight, undergo, instead of being mad about it, today you can celebrate the fact that you survived it. And not only have you survived it, because of God at work in your life, you just keep on surviving. Whether you want to sometime, you keep on surviving.
3: That's right. That's right.
2: Every now and then you're tempted to throw in the towel and just give up and fold up your tent and say, Lord, come take me.
3: Yeah.
2: But some kind of way, the Lord wakes you up another day.
3: Yeah.
2: You get up, get dressed, go to work, take care of the children, go through it. You just keep on surviving. There are some people who are watching you, who have planned your murder, who have plotted on your demise, but your testimony today, you just keep on surviving. And the real truth of it is today, beloved, some of y'all are not just surviving, you're thriving. You getting fat off their poison. You getting better off their mess. You never would have been made famous had they not started talking so much about you. Somebody ought to give God praise right there for the fact that you just keep on surviving. You don't know how you making it. You don't know how you still functioning. You don't know how you got more month than money and God keep on feeding you and taking care of you and providing for you. Your shout today, I just keep on surviving. If everybody knew everything you've been through, if people really knew your story, they wouldn't understand your glory. It's the reason why you shout the way you do, the way you praise the way you do. People think you're crazy. They think you're foolish. They think you're ignorant, but they don't know I'm a survivor. You don't know what I had to overcome. You don't know what I had to get through. You see me now, but you don't know me yesterday. You don't know me 10 years ago. You don't know what I had to come through. You don't know the stuff I'm having to fight through God's word today. I just keep on surviving. Can you do me a favor and tell your neighbor, neighbor, you just keep on surviving. Glory to the Most High God. Yeah, I just keep on. I just keep on surviving. I'm trying to encourage somebody. I look, I didn't come to make nobody mad, and ain't no sense in us being mad. You have survived 100% of every storm you've gone through. Everything you faced, it did not feel good. It did not look good. It did not sound good. Y'all better make me call my sister. I'm finna find my preaching partner. Her name is Silly. I may be poor. I may be black. I may be ugly. But dear God, I'm still here. Since y'all won't help me preach, I'll bring Silly with me. You tried to kill me, but God kept me. You want to remove me, but God kept me. Can anybody celebrate the fact that you are kept by the hand of God? You got some scars, but you're still here. You got some bruises, but you're still here. Yeah, you just keep on. Lord, have mercy. I'm trying. I got a. You got to change your perspective, beloved. Today is your day to change your perspective. It's up to you to change your perspective. You got to change your perspective. There is no point in any of us crying over spilled milk and you still got a glass and still got a whole gallon of milk left over. All God is saying to somebody, turn the page on your life. I'm not done writing your story. Just turn the page. This chapter was just pain, but there will be some promotion. Tune in to the next episode. There is a to be continued. You've got breath in your body.
4: There is a blessing in being a child of God. And being a child of God does not mean that everything is going to go your way. I wish I could tell you that when you give your life to the Lord and you say, I love Jesus with my whole heart, I wish I could tell you you would not face some struggles. But that wouldn't be real. That would not be proper, and that would not be responsible to tell you that you and I will not face some trouble. But your Bible says many are the afflictions of the righteous. But see, too many of us stop reading, but there's a but. But the Lord will deliver him out of them all. He may not deliver you from them all, but thanks be to God, he will deliver you out of it. It won't always be like this. The Lord will perfect it what's concerning you sooner or later. That thing gonna turn in your favor. It's turning around. But you got to hold on. Can I do something here? Let me do something real strange. Can I find any real survivors? I need 10. I just need 10 survivors who don't mind lifting their hand and say, preacher, I'm a survivor. Everything hadn't been good, but I stand here today and I choose to bless my God. I choose to give him glory. I choose to give him praise. I don't know what tomorrow holds because yesterday wasn't that good. But this is the day that the Lord has made and I will still rejoice. And be glad in it. Yeah, Lord. I just keep on surviving. Our text today is tailored to teach us some things about survival. And if you really trust God, you won't just survive, you will thrive. I don't need you to complain about what you're going through because God will teach you some stuff while you go through it. For a beloved to be a real saint, you got to go through a valley. But one thing about the valley is you know your God will be with you in that valley. It's there how you learn he'll be a very present help in your time of trouble. And today, beloved, we want to look at this. The subject of our text is Paul. And Paul, at the time of our text, he and 275 other persons.

I was struggling too hard to handle it on my own, but the Lord made a way, and I came in on some broken pieces. Here they are, beloved, that there are some survivors who have had, they're dealing with being storm weary. They're dealing with being shipwrecked and not in a strange land. That, my friends, often is the reality of the Christian life, that you get storm weary. The storm they went through lasted 2 weeks, so much so they could not tell the day from the night. Yet they got a word while on the ship that they will not die. They had a preacher on the ship who told them, I know it's tough, I know it's rough, but God gave me a word, Paul said, to tell y'all, you ain't gonna die, you gonna make it through this storm. Now, I don't know how much lightning gonna flash, I don't know how much rain gonna fall, but if God gave me a word and say I'm gonna make it, I'm gonna hold on, I'm gonna hang in there, because God promised me I'm gonna make it. I'm going to try it again, because that's what I thought we're doing here today, because we done gathered here today on this ship, and many of us got some storms, and I know you storm weary. I know you tired of every one thing, it's another. I know you're tired of being heartbroken. I know you're tired of being disappointed. I know you're tired of being broke. I know you're tired of being sick. I know you're tired of your husband. I know you're tired of your wife. I know you're tired of the church. I know you're tired of the job, but God gives me a word to give to you. There's a preacher in the house to come tell you, stay on the ship, hang in there through the storm, because God's word to you, you will not die, you shall live and not die and declare the works of the Lord. He say, I'm not going to keep you from the storm, but I'm going to keep that storm from you. Y'all missed your shout. I'm not going to keep you from the storm, but I'm going to keep that storm from taking you out. And I know today that some of us are storm weary. God help today our brothers and sisters in Florida. God help today our brothers and sisters in the Gulf Coast, because it's storm season. And you get tired, it's a long time. It's a stormy season where storms can just pop up out of nowhere. Storms just happen out of nowhere. I thought I was in somebody's neighborhood right there. When storms just come out of nowhere, a financial storm, a physical storm, a family storm, a ministry storm, a mental storm, an emotional storm. I thought I was in a real church. Anybody know what it's like to be storm weary when stuff just keep happening and it pop up out of nowhere? And some of y'all are afraid to live because you're scared of another storm. You're afraid to get back in the ship because it seems like the more you're in the ship, the more storms come. But the storm is, this ship is not meant to teach you how to be storm-proof. You got to learn how to be in a storm with your Savior. And as long as the Lord is in the ship with me, I'm going to make it. Don't you dare stop praying. Don't you dare stop reading the word. Don't you dare stop coming to church. I don't care who like you. I don't care how much they talk about you. Stay with Jesus. I know they storm weary, y'all. And I thought I could find some company like these other 276 that they storm weary. You're tired of storms, but the storms won't stop. They come from the east. They come from the west. They come from the north. They come from the south. They come from the job. Come from the family. Come from the church. Come from community. Come from Washington. Come from Baton Rouge. Come from within. Come from outside. Everywhere you go, it seems like storm season. And all God's word to you today is ride it out. And you got to hold on to a promise that though he slay me, yet will I still trust in him. We gotta learn how to develop a faith in God, that he won't keep everything from us, but he'll be with us while we go through it. One thing I know about storms are powerful, but they are not permanent. Somebody missed their celebration there. Storms are powerful. They can be loud. They can be damaging, but they are not permanent. Weeping may endure for a night. Hey, but joy. Can anybody hang in there till joy comes? Now watch this. This part of this introduction you ain't gonna like. Because sometimes, somebody say sometimes. Sometimes God keeps you.

0: you alive because of who you connected to. Oh, I knew it. I knew it. The right word will keep you in a wrong season. Lord, have mercy. Y'all, Paul is a prisoner facing the possibility of death, but he's on the ship with some people who are connected to his demise. They are leading him to face the possibility of death, yet Paul still argues to be productive on a ship that's leading him to prison. And it's the word that God gives Paul that keeps his jailers safe. There's a word God gives Paul that keeps other prisoners safe. There's a word that God gives Paul that people who don't like Paul keep him safe. Okay. You might not like them, but God done gave them something to keep you safe. You may not always agree with them, but God done gave them a word that's keeping you. I knew you wouldn't go like that. It may not be your style. It may not be your fashion, but it's the only thing keeping you alive. And see, that's why I love church, because every time I come to church, I got to hear a word from God. And the word I hear from God, no matter who it come from, that word is keeping me alive. It's keeping me sane. It's keeping me secure. Can anybody thank God for Sunday morning? I know you look around. I know you don't like the preacher. I know you don't like the deacon. I know you're mad as hell. I know you ain't getting your way. But can somebody take a moment and thank God for a word that has kept you safe even in stormy seasons? Amen. Now, I want to talk to you Pauls out there, you mothers, you fathers, you preachers, you pastors, you leaders. There are some times people go use you to stay alive and never give you credit. You got to learn how to keep them alive even though they don't respect you. Paul is keeping these folk alive, and they trying to get rid of him. Oh, Lord. 276 of them. They make it through the storm. They hit a rock, a sandbar, if you will, and now the storm, the thing they've been riding on, the ship, breaks. So they survive a storm. Here comes the shipwreck. Now the jailers are concerned, because if anybody escapes and gets okay, their life on the line. So they say, if they drown, let them drown. If you go get there the best way you can. Some swam, some got in on broken pieces. But no matter how you're in the water, here's your shout. What did God promise you in the storm? God promised you in the storm. Now, if your God will bring you through a storm, tell me he won't take care of you when your life falls apart. When everything falls apart, you still got the same promise from your God. Uh-huh. The very thing you've been riding on and depending on seems to break apart, but the promise didn't stop just because the ship broke. They arrive. Y'all ain't come for this. Y'all, he arrives. They arrive. The Bible says they arrive. They escaped. And when they were escaped, verse number 1 says, when they were escaped. Y'all ain't reading the Bible with me. Verse number 28, and when they were escaped, we left you for dead. You abandoned them. But God promised and said, everybody go be safe. And verse number 1 in chapter 28 says, and when they were escaped. In other words, they made it. You had some job problems, but you made it. Some family stuff, but you made it. Some frustration, but you made it. Can anybody give God praise that you made it to another day? Okay. You made it. God got you. Can I show you real quick? Because y'all did not come to celebrate. I came to help you celebrate, but you didn't come to do it. Therefore, I've learned in my decade plus of pastoring, leave y'all alone. All I'm going to tell you is you keep on surviving. Problem is, you're mad about the storm, you're mad about shipwreck, and you're mad about snakes. But the shout is, God kept you through storm. kept you through shipwreck, and guess what he gonna do with them snakes? Ain't no sense being mad about what they do. Just know God gonna take care of me no matter what they do. All right. So let me whisper a few things to you, have a conversation with you concerning how you keep on surviving and how God got his people. For the three or four of you who are interested, pay attention. For the rest of y'all who done shut it down, see you next week. It begins, my friends, with designated places. Beloved, the Bible says in chapter 28, verse number 1, and when they were escaped, they arrived at a place they recognized that they are, it was called Melita, or what's known present day as Malta. That don't matter. Cool. Bible says they ended up in Malta, Melita, not Crete. They're 60 miles from Sicily, not Italy. They're 60 miles from that. They don't land in Sicily. They don't land in Rome. Thank God they ain't in Rome yet, because Rome is where he's supposed to see execution. They're not in Corinth, not in Caesarea Philippi. They land at Malta. It's a designated place. Now, here's the problem, but it's really the blessing. The name Malta means refuge. Bible says they went through a storm, 2-week storm. They survived that. They went through a shipwreck, and they had to swim. And the first place, the closest place they could find was Malta, which names mean refuge. It could have been Rome, could have been Sicily, but if they had got to Sicily too soon, they'd have missed their blessing too late. They ended up in refuge. Lord, y'all making me work too hard. Y'all making me work too hard. The Bible says in verse number 1, they escaped to refuge. They survived a storm. Weren't supposed to make it through a shipwreck. And they had to float or swim, or like real some of us, just try to make it best way we can, but somehow, some way, we made it to refuge. And thanks be to God that even though I went through a storm, even though I went through a shipwreck, God had me in a place where he was going to protect me. I didn't know where I was going to land because I've been in a storm, and I didn't know day from night. I didn't know I was going to have to deal with a shipwreck because it was under the water. But God knew I was going to be in a storm. God knew I would be in a shipwreck, but God already had refuge ready for me to land to. I need you to stop being bitter about what you've been through and start thanking God for where you made it to. Can anybody give God praise for the fact that you made it to a place of refuge? Because some people will attack you when you've been through. Some people will destroy you when you've been through. But can somebody thank God that God has prepared you a place that he has designated, that he already predetermined you will survive in? It was a particular place called Malta, a place called refuge, that God already designed for them to end up safe. Had you gone to any other island, it may not turn out that way. Now I'm going to make this statement. I hope y'all hold me up here. I can thank God today that I believe, y'all ain't got to, I believe that when the storms of life rage, when shipwrecks come about, I believe God has designated a Malta at 430 West Jones Street, Winfield, Louisiana, 71483, a church on a hill, that God has designated a place where I can find some kind of word, some kind of love, some kind of support, that even though I've been through shipwrecks, even though I've been through storms, I got a place that's keeping me safe while I get my strength back. Somebody take about 10 seconds, if you will, and thank God for your church. Thank God for your family of believers. Thank God that you're not in the battle by yourself. Thank you, Lord, I get it. Thank you, Lord, I get it. Thank you, Lord, I get it. Thank you, Lord, I get it. Y'all can sit down, thank you. Thank you, Lord, I get it. Thank you, Lord, I get it. Because some people don't appreciate refuge until they can't be there no more. Some of y'all mad about being in Malta. You were headed to Rome. And you don't appreciate divine detours. God turned it to save your life. Instead of being mad at us, you ought to give God glory that somebody go put up with you. Somebody go love you through it. Somebody will help you. Let me leave that alone, cause. Let me leave that alone. Now, here's the problem. Here's the problem. Just cause you survive a storm and survive a shipwreck, can I tell you the tragedy of human life? People still won't change. You still trying to be a jailer. You still trying to be an expert sailor. And them sailors really feeling some type of way. Julius and all them guys, them captains, they feeling some type of way because they so smart, they shouldn't have went through a storm. Shouldn't have gone through shipwreck. If I had time to deal with Acts 27, I would tell you that expert sailors wouldn't listen to a novice preacher, which is why they got in the storm in the first place, because they would not listen to the man of God. It was a storm Paul didn't call. But it was a storm, Paul gave them power to make it through. Mm-hmm. Because you got too many experts on the ship who think they know where we're going. Well, it's a designated place. God got you in designated places. You might not like where you are, but it's keeping you safe. May not always go your way, it's keeping you safe. You may not ever tell it, but one word you got kept you sane. Amen. One word you got, amen. One prayer you got, amen. One encouragement you got, amen. Help you stay sane. Amen. You won't admit it. I get it. You ain't going to admit it because your narrative is ain't nobody up there but hypocrites. Ain't nobody up there but hoes. Ain't nobody but witches and warlocks. That's the narrative you've been spreading, but you never tell that the same island kept you safe. That same island helped pay some light bills you ain't telling nobody. That same place we can pray for your child. That same island came to graduation. That same island helped bury your dad when you had no money. You ain't gonna tell that. I get it. You ain't gonna tell that. I get it. I get it because it's gonna kill your narrative because you've been spreading rumors about your island. You've been talking negative about your island. You don't appreciate your island. And the reason why you can, because it's keeping you safe. Well, thank God for designated places. Thank God for designated places. But then thank God for decent people. Y'all got your Bible open still? Bible says they're in Malta, in Melita, in the place of refuge. And there, behold, came some barbarous people. Now, it's not barbarian as we know today. It means foreign. It means different. They were Greek-speaking people. They were not even Christians, but they were decent. Because some of the Christians was trying to kill them. Paul has been sent to execution by quote-unquote God's folk. But some folk who don't know God, that God put in their life, that's going to help them, and Paul go get them saved. It's going to be an even switch that they're going to help Paul. Look what the Bible says. The Bible says they come across these barbarous people on this island of Malta, this place of refuge. And it's not just refuge because it's solid ground. It's refuge because it got some solid people. And the blessing comes from people you don't expect. They are different, but they're kind. They're strange, but they're helpful. Bible says, Luke says, they show us no little kindness. They recognize the fact that they've come through a storm and come through shipwreck, and they're cold. They're soaking wet, and they're trembling. And so the first thing they do is not pray for them. God already had people lined up with the right heart. Here's another number of situations, Mr. Holmes, where the solution was older than the problem. In that we didn't know we was going to end up cold, wet, soaking wet, and needed. But God knew that the right people are already going to be in the right place to meet the right need. Now, here's why I want to talk to some of us who are shipwrecked and storm weary. That's not the season to be arrogant. When you cold, soaking wet, about to have pneumonia, when the pee is no longer silent, it's a pneumonia. You're about to be sick, you're struggling, and God got some people with blankets, with some covering, and some of us are still too arrogant. You have no clothing, you have no shelter, no food, and somebody trying to help you, and you're so arrogant that you'll say, no, I'm good. And maybe some of us got to learn how to survive our pride. When the right storm comes, when the right shipwreck comes, you humble yourself. And I know right now, maybe this word is coming a little bit too early for some of us, because when I even said the word survive, you should have shouted out your shoes. Because some of y'all know that you know that you know you've been through some stuff that you should have been lost your mind, but you still got some arrogance in you. You still got some pride in you. You still got some of that mess in you. So guess what? God say, all right, stay cold. They showed us no little kindness, Luke says. Watch this. They don't know us, but they know our situation. I ain't got no 66 books of the Bible to give you. Bible says they received us, all of us. Isn't it interesting that a united people can help deliver a divided boat? How can united non-Christians show divided Christians that if nothing else, be kind? On the boat is division. You got a preacher, prisoners, sailors, jailers who are divided, got different priorities, different perspectives. Same storm, ain't changed them. Shipwreck ain't changed them. But on this island, there's a strange folk, and part of what make them strange is they nice for no reason. I sure wish God give me a church one day I can preach the whole Bible to. Because, Lord, I really want to preach it. Y'all don't mind if I talk to the Lord real quick. Lord, I really want to preach it, but they shutting down. So, Father, give me one day before I sleep and see you. A church that want me to preach the whole Bible. Not just stuff that's going to make them feel good about the mess they live. Oh, give me a church one of these days before I see your face that don't mind me preaching the real text of the scripture. It's people who being nice for no reason. You ain't hear no president on Malta. We don't know who the pastor is in Malta. We don't know who the chairperson is in Malta. We don't know who over who at Malta. We don't know who got the money at Malta. We don't know who over the blanket committee at Malta. We don't know who's over the fire committee at Malta. We don't know who's over the stick committee at Malta. But we do know who the snake committee is. Watch this. Y'all ready? Let me hear y'all on. Thank God for some decent people who show us no little kindness, whether we in church or not. You're surviving today. Because God sent some people in your life. I understand. What's the lady name? Vicky Wyman. Long as I got King Jesus. Long. Vicky Wyman. And she needed y'all to buy the album. Fred, there's another one in a moment. She told y'all, long as you got King Jesus, you don't need nobody else. We don't know her name unless you buy the album. But she's telling you to be isolated, you and God, but she needing you and me to buy an album. And you start embracing that as your theology. The Bible says two are better than one. The Bible says it's not good that man should be alone. But you and Vicky say, God got me, it's just me and God. I don't need nobody. Because you're trying to be a self-made man. Self-made woman. Correct me if I'm wrong. There are two individuals that's got something to do with you being here. Mama. And daddy. Don't matter what they mind like, don't matter how foolish they may be or how sinful they may be, they did one thing right. My daddy, nothing. You here. My mom ain't no good. You're here. Sometimes you gotta get to your destination by driving. Sometimes you got to catch a ride. Sometimes by plane. Sometimes by bus. Sometimes by ship. But you make it to your destination. Somebody ought to thank God that God gave you some transportation to make it to your destination. He may be no good, but he's part of why I'm here. She may have had some struggles, but thank God she's why I'm here with your deep self.
1: Amen.
0: Now your family ain't no good, but you're here. Thank God for some decent people he's placed in our lives. Y'all 38 hot with your preacher today. Because you understand, I guess I get it, because part of your survival is connected to letting somebody help you. And the more people help you, the less glory you can give yourself. So I get it. Because you posted a long post and told everybody about what you did. But you got some missing parts to your story about that grandma who prayed for you. It's some people help you that you don't even know about. You have no idea that great grandparent that prayed over your mama's belly. Lord, whatever going on. Bless that baby. I wish I had a. Well, we got the arrogance to try to deny our roots. Now, if your Bible says all things work together, that means even the stuff that's unpleasant.
1: That's right.
0: Lord, you done got me in something here now. Because now you in church. Now you in ministry. Now you got the house. Now you got the car. Now I's mad now. But there was a part of your story that you ain't telling folks.
1: Well, Lord, thank God for some decent people. Well, then, thirdly, I keep on surviving because of designated places, decent people, and displayed power. Watch this, how God displays his power through you, for you, and even in you. Can I show it to you? Bible says Paul helped gather sticks for the fire. Wait a minute. Paul is on the sick and shut in list. Y'all, since y'all mad, might well gonna keep you mad, right? Paul is in need, yet he still pitches in. He ain't hogging the prayer line. He's helping the prayer line. Because Paul is the one person out of the 275 others who say, I done made it. Let me help do something. The other 275, give me a blanket. Give me some food. Give me some heat. Give me. You see what I've been through. Paul say, hey, look what I made it through. And the fact that I made it through, I'm looking for some way I can help be a part of somebody else being better. You'll know you're getting it when you start trying to help instead of being a beggar all the time. That you'll pitch in and be a part of your own blessing. Okay, Paul says, the storm didn't take my hands or my feet or my energy. The shipwreck did not destroy my ability to make a fire. Because what you don't know is Paul has been shipwrecked before. And Paul said, if God brought me through that, I already knew he's going to bring me through this. So it don't take away from me doing anything I can do for God's glory. Therefore, because I'm grateful, let me see how I can be a part. I wish I had some people who done survived some stuff before, that this ain't nothing new. God ain't new to this. He true to this. You know your God going to take care of you. You know God going to fight your battle. You know God going to open that door. So I'm not going to participate in my own provision. Now, here's your problem. I don't believe this is for our family. I don't think it's for our island. But I need to teach it because it's in the text. This is not for our island. This is going to be for some other island we're going to talk about down the road. In order to do this and be what Paul was doing here, you won't get the attention. Even though you should. There it is, Lord. Because if you're helping and participating, you don't look as weak as you've been portraying. So let me look the part. I used to work in social services, and I was a caseworker. People would come and try to get those services from the government. That was meant to be a temporary means of a provision of food and child care and sustenance. And I knew some that I had seen in the streets. From top down, I mean, put together. But when it came for the appointment to get some benefits. And see, the reason y'all laughing, I couldn't even finish it, because some of y'all do. Because part of being broke is looking broke. And you have to look the part. And I will see these brothers and sisters coming there looking, hair all matted, eye matter in the eyes, clothes all over the place, tattered and wrinkled and torn. I sure need it. I'm in bad shape. Piece of little paper they found off a bill, and they put their stuff on it, you know, and all the information, and I get X amount of rent. I pay this rent. Now, how you paying rent? Ain't got no job. I ain't figured out yet. And then, but there was a way, there's something that nobody knew, that you could trace the cards and see where they spend. Now, I was doing this to be a watchman. I wasn't nosy. It's just that God was preparing me for pastoring. I wasn't being nosy. I was just seeing. Because I want to make sure that Uncle Sam's dollars are going to the right place. I'm doing my job. Y'all stop that. I was doing my job. And I found this website that you could go to and see where they was. And it was like a long list of crawfish holes. Because at that time, crawfish hole accepted. Wasn't nobody going to Max, Walmart, crawfish hole. Your children need Pampers, crawfish hole. You starving to death for King Vitamin, crawfish hole. If you go be, if you, sometimes the best blessing is to be one. That's all I'm trying to tell you. Paul participates in his own deliverance. And when you're a survivor, you don't mind pitching in. I'm about done, y'all. Watch this. Look what happens. Something interesting. I'm showing you about displayed power, right? Can I show you something that happens to Christians? When he gathered the sticks and put the sticks on the fire that they built, that's when a snake. Now, while there's no fire, ham. That's the most you got your boy today? All right. Hey, Lord, y'all, while there's no fire, the snake looked like the stick. It's steel. It don't move. It looked just like a stick. But when the fire comes, that's when the snakes start moving. When you're starting to see some not only participation, but progress. When the heat comes, when the blessing comes, when the Lord shows up, the snakes start trying to snatch. Watch this. Don't just look at the fact that it's a snake. Look at what the snake bit. The snake bit the hand. It bit what I've been using to bring about some progress. So that even after the bite, I still got trauma. So that not from now on, if you're not careful, if you don't get delivered from it, you may not hurt no more, but you'll still need to be delivered from it, because it'll make you not put your hands on stuff no more. Because once snake bit you, you'll say, I'm not coming anymore. Not participating anymore. I'm not going to share anymore. I'm not going to loan no more money no more. Because the last time I loaned you, you bit me. Mm-hmm. You done made up your mind. Because the scar gone, the bite gone, but the memory's still there. Therefore, you won't even come around heat anymore. Because you have not survived the trauma of a snake bite. Watch this, y'all. The snake didn't bite and didn't get away. The snake bit and latched on. It latched on. Oh, y'all hearing me? They latch on, these snake spirits. Because I can't bite you if I ain't close to you. Mm-hmm. Now, while you ain't doing nothing worthwhile, they be still and look like every other stick. Time you try to make some progress.
0: It makes Paul say, I should have been like the rest of them and just don't do nothing. You get snake bitten doing ministry. You get snake bitten doing the right thing. So ain't no sense in doing the right thing if you go get snake bitten. He done been through storms before. Been through shipwrecks before. But this snake situation is kind of new. And then people watching you. And assume because you got snake bitten, you've done something. That you deserve a snake bite. I'm in the text, y'all. Text says these people are what the barbarous people. They nice, but they nosy. They nice to you, but they don't know nothing about your God yet. And so since they watch you, God got to see you suffer. They got to see you suffer for the Lord and then learn about the salvation of the Lord. Missed it. Some folk watching you, not for your up, come up. They watching for your fall down. But what they're going to learn is that even though you fall down, the Lord will pick you right back up. Do I have a witness? Uh-huh. Now watch this. A couple more things I got to tell you. I'm so happy. I want to bless y'all so bad with this. But, oh, man, some trying to shut me down. There's something in the house trying to really work on me. But I'm not even tripping off that spirit. I'm not. So I'm going to just slow myself down and teach it. Y'all with me on that? Okay, so look, y'all, it gets hot. It's heat. And the heat is meant to bless others. But if I stop helping with the sticks, other people can't get the heat. Mm-hmm. So it's more than you at risk here if you decide you ain't going to participate no more. Yeah. Let me show you something. Can I bless y'all real quick? Y'all going to let me bless you? Y'all listening real good. Verse says, a viper. Other translations say a venomous snake latches on and bites Paul by the hand. We get that, right? Can I ask you a question? Just because it's a venomous snake, does it mean there's venom in the snake? It's a snake that is called venomous. But part of your shout is they bit you thinking they had some venom. Wait a minute. They thought that their bite was going to kill you. And they're watching for you to swell up, watching for you to die. But what they didn't realize is you may have some teeth, but you ain't got no poison. No weapon formed against me shall be able. Okay, let me try it again. Part of Jesus' marching orders toward his disciples, apostles, that you can drink poison. That snakes can bite you. And you won't even die from it. Because there's no way to hang around sticks and not deal with some snakes from time to time. There's no way you can do God's work and Satan don't try to show up and stop you. But the shout of it is, even though you bite me, even though you try to attack me, you don't even have what you think you got. It's a venomous snake. But watch this, not a snake with venom. Missed it. It looked like it's poison. But when they bite you because of what God done put in you, it cancels out the death. That's why you still making it with them ungodly supervisors, with them jealous co-workers, with them messy people in your family, with them evil folk in your church. They done bit you and they watch you. Bit you and they watch you. Bit you and they watch you. But I got good authority today. When the Lord protects you, the weapon may be formed. The bite may hurt. The bite mark may be real, but the venom ain't present. Because greater is he that's in you. That he, woo, Lord, have